0: and interference in their internal affairs and constructively participate in resolving hotspot issues. Also at the summit, Iranian President Masoud Pezeshkian said BRICS nations must stand against the normalization of attacks on civilian and critical infrastructure, including peaceful nuclear facilities. It comes as his country lobbies for support among the group in its ongoing war with the United States and Israel.
1: Iran supports three priorities within BRICS: strengthening political coordination among members in defense of the United Nations Charter and state sovereignty, expanding independent financial and economic cooperation free from monopolistic instruments, and enhancing cooperation in science, technology, energy, and food security for the benefit of all members, especially countries of the Global South.
0: The head of a leading artificial intelligence firm has called on AI companies to put the brakes on development in order to allow time to manage the sector's risks. It comes only a few days after a former employee at Anthropic warned that the burgeoning technology could pose a grave danger to humanity. Sean Kennedy reports.
2: In an essay shared on X, Anthropic CEO Dario Amodei said he wanted AI companies to moderate the rate at which they advance model capabilities. His essay comes after Anthropic released a threat intelligence report on Thursday, detailing how several actors had used its Claude AI models for activities ranging from weapons development and cyber operations to surveillance and fraud. Alarm about the potential threat posed by AI grew this week when Anthropic researcher Jacob Coxon resigned, saying the people building AI believed it could wipe out humans by the end of the decade. Amodei stressed that he wasn't calling for companies to halt model training or technical progress, but he said he wanted companies to take enough time to safeguard their models and for third-party evaluators to confirm these steps. Reuters reported last week that a swarm of rogue OpenAI agents hijacked a German website and transformed it into a bulletin board for other AI agents. It said the ChatGPT maker's officials kept the breach under wraps. Recent incidents in which AI agents from developers such as Anthropic's rival OpenAI have hacked or attempted to access external systems have heightened concerns over the increasing capacity of AI models and developers' ability to contain them. Amodei said AI companies should voluntarily work together to set standards as growing numbers of US lawmakers call for new rules to govern AI systems.
0: And the weather forecast for today, mainly cloudy with a few showers. Showers will be heavier in some areas with squally thunderstorms at first. Bright periods in the afternoon with a maximum temperature of about 30 degrees. The outlook, still a few showers in the morning and at night tomorrow. Sunny periods in the following couple of days. The strong monsoon signal is in force. It's 28 degrees Celsius and the humidity is 78%. You're listening to RTHK. The time now is 5 minutes past eight. Swedes vote today in an election that's expected to see a far-right party, with its roots in the neo-Nazi fringe, have a shot at entering government. Prime Minister Ulf Kristersson has promised to give the Sweden Democrats cabinet positions after the election. In his last rally ahead of the vote, the party's leader, Jimmy Eriksson, said the establishment parties were destroying the country.
3: It's disheartening to think about what the old parties have done to our country, what they have destroyed, because that is exactly what they have done. They have destroyed our country. They have made Sweden unrecognizable, and that is why I am a Sweden Democrat, because I want Sweden to become Sweden again. That is what drives me.
0: Meanwhile, elsewhere in Europe, hundreds of anti-migration protesters have faced off with counter-protesters in the heart of Portsmouth in England. About 400 marchers chanted anti-migrant slogans along with anti-Islam chants. A similar number of protesters belonging to an anti-racism group confronted them across the city's Guildhall Square. This man explained why he opposed migrants.
4: The British people are not going to take any more of this. We're going to stand up and fight. If it means coming out on a Saturday afternoon waving our flags, so be it. This is our national flag. This is your union flag. It's now become a symbol of lawful rebellion, and we have to stand firm.
0: However, this woman said she objected to the way anti-immigration protesters

0: protesters draped themselves in the country's flag.
1: The racist people in this country are getting louder and louder voices, and they're drowning out people because they claim to be patriots. Well, I'm a patriot as well, and I just dislike the racism. I think it's disgraceful that they've hijacked our flag and say that they represent England, which they don't.
0: In Ireland, US President Donald Trump has arrived and has held meetings with Irish Prime Minister Micheál Martin and President Catherine Connolly in Dublin. Speaking to reporters, Trump says he hopes to see a united Ireland someday.
2: I have friends on both sides, great people. They're Irish people. How can they be bad, right? I'd love to see it unified. I think it would be great. A great feather in everybody's cap if that happened. It's going to happen eventually. Yeah, I think it would be a fantastic thing. Now, the UK will have something to say about it, obviously, but I think it would be a great thing. I mean, how can it be bad?
0: Sports and in tennis, Elena Rybakina has denied Aryna Sabalenka a third straight US Open title with a 6-4, 5-7, 6-2 victory. The victory in Flushing Meadows gives Rybakina her third Grand Slam title to go with her 2022 Wimbledon crown and the Australian Open trophy that she lifted this year. It also means she replaced Sabalenka as the new world number one. Football now, and Hull held Chelsea to a draw at Stamford Bridge to go third in the Premier League, while Liverpool couldn't get past struggling Fulham. Sean Kennedy reports.
3: It was a familiar tale for Chelsea as they dazzled on attack, but the Blues were undone by an inability to defend and had to settle for a 2-2 draw. In five games against top-flight opposition since Xabi Alonso took charge, Chelsea have scored 16 times and conceded 12. While Liverpool remained unbeaten under Andoni Iraola, they were booed at Anfield after Fulham picked up their first point under Alvaro Arbeloa in their 0-0 draw. Elsewhere, Tottenham's wait for a league goal goes on despite a £300 million splurge on new players as they drew nil-all with Everton. Aston Villa are also stuck in the bottom three after Nottingham Forest struck late to exact revenge for defeat in last season's Europa League semi-finals, beating them 2-1. Crystal Palace's poor start continued with a 3-2 home defeat to Ipswich. Brentford remain unbeaten thanks to Kevin Sharde's double in a 2-2 draw at Bournemouth. The Cherries, by contrast, are yet to win in the Premier League under Marco Rose, despite leading in all four games. In the late game, Sunderland lost 2-0 at home to defending champions Arsenal. In the pick of tonight's action, Manchester United host local rival City.
0: And that's the news from RTHK.

0: Good morning, welcome to another episode of Snack Attack. I'm Rachel Liu.
1: And this is Raphael Blee. Rachel, I'm seeing all around me right now so many lanterns. What is it?
0: It's that time of the year, mid-autumn, have you heard?
1: Of course. But you know, to me, mid-autumn actually means mooncakes.
0: Yeah, so mooncake is like a very famous food for mid-autumn. But we actually celebrate mid-autumn for a reason. The mid-autumn festival falls on the 15th day of the 8th lunar month, so right in the middle of autumn. That's why we call that mid-autumn. But in Chinese, we say 中秋节. Its history goes back over 3,000 years to ancient times when people worshipped the moon for a good harvest and blessings from heaven.
1: So can you tell me a little bit more about the origins of the festival?
0: Sure. There is a very famous legend. It's about Chang'e, who is the moon goddess. Long time ago, there were 10 suns burning the earth. 10, imagine 10. Now we have one. It's actually the temperature is very high now. A hero named Hou Yi shot down 9 of them to save the world. And he received a magic pill that can make him live forever. But he didn't want to live forever without his beloved wife, Chang'e. And one day, a bad man tried to steal the pill. To protect the pill, Chang'e swallowed it herself. And then she floated up to the moon

0: where she has lived ever since, alone by herself, but watching over the people she loved. So every year in mid-autumn, people look up at the full moon and remember her gentle, loyal spirit.
1: Obviously, Rachel, since Snack Attack is a food show, I want to know more about the history behind mooncakes. So can you tell me a little bit more about it?
0: Yeah, so basically in mid-autumn, we have the tradition. First of all, we have a reunion for family, and also we will have mooncakes together. Because mooncake, you've seen mooncake, it's like a round-shaped pastry. It looks like a moon. That's basically why we call it mooncake, and we make it a round shape. And the tradition behind this iconic treat is we will have the mooncake together as a family, and we will cut the mooncakes, so we will share that.
1: So one small mooncake will actually be shared among family members. It's not like a piece of cookie that you just take to film.
0: No. It's like tradition. You actually share that with your loved ones. That means you guys are gathering together to share this moment together.
1: Yeah, because the egg actually can be quite stuffy, so I guess a whole mooncake just to yourself would be quite a lot. But then, obviously, you've probably seen recently that more and more pastry chefs are actually coming up with new creative options. And we are not just talking about mooncakes like in the traditional sense, but we are also seeing mooncakes, even ice cream mooncakes that have come up.
0: Yes.
1: And they're actually quite delicious. I mean, I guess, you know, people, the older generation may be more conservative towards these new varieties. Some of these varieties have actually kind of been westernized in a sense to kind of fit everyone's palates. But it seems that it's also being embraced by locals. So, Rachel, as someone who celebrates that festival, what are your views on that? Are you also trying out those new mooncakes, those new varieties of, you know, chocolate mooncakes? I've seen it. It looks very delicious, actually. What do you think about these new varieties?
0: I think, first of all, like when I was younger, like when I used to have those traditional mooncakes with my family, I really enjoyed those. I remember in my memory on those mooncakes were very sweet and heavy and oily. But if you only, I guess if you pair that with tea and just have a little bit of the mooncake, it's okay. But I see nowadays there are a lot of like matcha flavor, taro ones, like you said, ice cream ones. And also I noticed a new one called snow skin mooncakes.
1: I've actually seen more and more people, more and more restaurants coming up with even more creative options. I've actually seen some salmon mooncakes as well. In a fusion French Chinese restaurant. It's basically crust all around, and it looks like a mooncake, but inside it's actually salmon fish. So there's been all kinds of varieties. But do you guys, you know, is this something that you actually make at home, or do you tend to buy it outside? I mean, here in Hong Kong, I see a lot of people queuing up to buy mooncakes. I haven't heard about many people making mooncakes. Is this something that you make at home?
0: I would say we never tried making mooncakes because, first of all, it's kind of hard if you want to make mooncakes at home. But the one I just mentioned, the snow skin mooncakes, they're actually very easy to make at home. No baking required. You just they're made of sticky rice flour, so the skin is chewy, mochi-like, and served cold. You know, in this weather, you might want to have something cold. And you put durian, chocolate, or fruit inside. So they are lighter, I would say it's not that sweet and not that oily in this sense.
1: As not everyone likes mooncake, there's also a lot of waste that's going on.
0: Yeah, the package is like too much.
1: First of all, the packaging has been kind of questioned a lot over the recent years, although you have now, you know, more eco-friendly alternatives. But obviously packaging has been questioned because there's a lot of packaging, plastics, and what's not. But then you do also have now organizations where you can

0: actually dispose of your mooncakes, and those mooncakes can actually go to charity.
1: Wow.
0: Yeah, because you know, there's this lot of waste that's going on.
1: Yeah.
0: Because if if someone comes out, because it kind of, mooncake became kind of a custom. You offer mooncake to people, but you don't actually know if they're going to like it. So a lot of people are like, oh, well, they don't even want to eat it. And that's why you have some NGOs that are actually having boxes where you can dispose of the mooncakes.
1: Wow, actually, that makes a lot of sense, because every year after September, or like in early October, after the Mid-Autumn Festival, our family would always have a lot of mooncakes left. Because obviously it's too heavy. Maybe we will share one at that night, and then we might forget about it and just be there like for a long time.
0: That's right. In the packs, whenever you get a pack of mooncake, I mean, you usually have around 5 or up to 10. And maybe one small mooncake will be shared among 4 people. So then the remaining ones basically are, you know,
1: wasted.
0: Kind of wasted, yeah. A lot of times.
1: But what do these NGOs do with this mooncake?
0: Well, it depends what's in the mooncake. Obviously, if it's something that's perishable, then obviously they will give it right away. But because you can keep it a few days, right? So basically, what they would do is they would. You dispose of your mooncakes, and then the organization they would be donating the mooncakes around. But then there's also, you also have mooncake coupons, which is a big thing in Hong Kong, right? Companies or businesses would actually give you a voucher in order to be able to buy mooncake. Well, a lot of these NGOs know actually what they are doing is you have many NGOs. You had the community chest. You had some universities, CUHK as well. They did before. Orbis, the charity, had the Mid-Autumn Charity Sale, and you could actually give your voucher. So if someone gives you a voucher and you are not into mooncakes, and you actually donate a voucher, and they can use this voucher as well to donate it to other, you know, to families, the underprivileged, and so on. If any of our listeners, you know, if you don't necessarily like mooncake, but if you have a lot of mooncakes at home, or if you have some vouchers, then you can search online on how to donate them, and you're going to find plenty of NGOs that will be more than happy to actually take your vouchers or your mooncakes.
1: Wow, that's very helpful. So Hope, if you're listening right now, if you have some mooncakes left, you have some vouchers, please search online and reach out to those NGOs so you can donate your vouchers or your mooncakes. Speaking of this, Raphael, do you have something similar in France?
0: Well, I'm originally from France, and we have what I would say is more or less an equivalent of mooncake. We have we call it the Galette des Rois, which is the king's cake. And it's a traditional French puff pastry. It's a cake that's filled with almond frangipane, and that's eaten in January to celebrate the Christian feast of Epiphany. Obviously, you don't have to be Christian to eat it. And actually, French soft power has reached this part of the world. And actually, in Hong Kong, during Epiphany, you have a lot of pastries that actually offer the Galette des Rois, the king's cake. And the ritual is that the youngest member of the family hides under the dining table, and they assign random slices of the cake in every Galette des Rois, which is every king's cake. There is a hidden charm, a token, that's baked inside of the cake, right? And whoever gets the token becomes the king.
1: It's a big one, right?
0: Well, it's the size. I mean, you have different sizes, but the big one, I mean, the normal one will be like, you know, maybe it'll look like the size of a pizza. If you get the token in your slice, then you become the king. So when you go to the bakery or to the pastry in France, they will actually, it will come with a crown.
1: Wow.
0: So the cake will come with a crown.
1: That's kind of like lottery.
0: Yeah. and when you get the token, then you become the king or the queen. Okay. That's the tradition. So it's of course, you know, it tastes very different from a mooncake, but

0: in terms of tradition, I think it's kind of the closest that I can actually think to the mooncake. So towards the beginning of January, you will probably, you know, even in Hong Kong, you will be able to find some of those cakes. Yeah,
1: but it does look like a mooncake. I'm searching online now. It looks like it's like an orange pastry, looks like.
0: Yeah. I mean, you've got different variations. Some people, you know, almond is not something that everyone likes. So you have new variations as well. It's a little bit like the mooncake, right? We've just been talking about, you know, mooncake shifting from the traditional egg mooncake to like ice cream, chocolate and so on. You've got the same with the king's cake. You know, frangipane is not something that everyone likes. So you've got other variations as well that have been coming up in France, because it's kind of heavy as well, you know. I mean, a slice usually is kind of enough. It's what I would, you know, kind of say is the most comparable.
1: I see. But have you tried mooncakes in Hong Kong?
0: I've tried a traditional one, obviously. And you know, I had difficulty finishing my small slice, I'm gonna say. But you know, it's part of the tradition. But then I've also looked into those new variations, these ice cream mooncakes, that are actually very tempting as well. But obviously I understand that, you know, it's also important to retain the tradition. I've tried a few varieties as well.
1: So let's do, how about that? Let's do a tasting of mooncakes later this month.
0: That's right. And we will also be talking to Annabelle Jackson, who is, you know, a food expert, food critic and anthropologist, to learn a little bit more about the history behind this, because the festival is going on throughout the whole month. So I'm quite looking forward to get some of her thoughts and insights on this as well.
1: And that wraps up this week's episode of Snack Attack.
2: Eat well

0: This is James Ross, and this week on the latest and greatest, Top Loader, Spandau Ballet, Mumford & Sons, and Judy Collins.
1: Flows and flows of angel hair and ice cream castles in the air.
0: Plus we'll have Green Day, Al Stewart, Billy Joel, Ariana Grande, Ray Charles, Ricky Martin, Adele, and our Mystery TV theme tune is this one. It's a UK TV show. But what was it? We will reveal all this Sunday lunchtime from 12 noon right here on Radio 3.

Good morning. I'm Ole Skjerbæk Madsen. Today is Sunday. This may be your day of relaxing, of feeling free. Tomorrow it's work, and a week full of work is lying ahead of you. How do you feel about it? Do you look forward to it? Are you dreading it? A big part of how we view our work is our relationship with colleagues. When relationships are smooth, it can make life full of joy. When work relationships are strained, it can make life miserable. Some of your colleagues may have hurt you. Some of them don't appreciate what you do and who you are. They may slander you, meeting you with nasty and degrading remarks. Sometimes they are like enemies. But you may say, there's nothing we can do about it. From my experience, there is something we can do, and it starts with

created. God, I thank you. Through this simple affirmation of faith, I also remind myself of my worth. And thus I'm not so much influenced by someone else's judgment of me, what they think concerning me, how they act towards me. They can't make me less than I am, because I'm a child of God, loved and appreciated. From this position, it may be possible to see my colleagues with new eyes too, even those I consider to be my enemies. And I'm not the only child of God in the world. Others are also created in God's image as God's children. Therefore, my attitude to them can change. And often my changed attitude will also change the relationship with them. To remind myself and to proclaim it as my faith, this is my daily prayer. God, you are I am. I recognize the working of your spirit in the longing of humans for the peace of your kingdom and in their longing for truth, beauty, and goodness. I recognize the presence of your servant love in men and women of goodwill and in all who dedicate themselves to walk the way of discipleship. May the power of your Holy Spirit flow in us and guide us to the recognition of all truth and into practical service. May your word made flesh, Jesus Christ, inspire us to servant love as co-workers of the kingdom of God. May I find my place in your one work for the restoration of the earth and the human race, in a humble spirit, in purity, truth, and love. Thank you for listening. May God bless your Sunday and the week to come.

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1: Good morning and welcome to Vintage Chart Toppers. And my name is Colin Aitchison. On today's show, we will take a look at some 78 RPMs and early vinyl when the household radio with its valves was the main entertainment format to listen into for your latest hit records from the 1920s to the 1950s.
2: You'd warm your hands.
1: Warm your hands at the same time, especially in the winter. We will have a Charleston to some blue bottles. A time to give Charlie, Steve, a round of applause.
2: Oh, yeah. All right, I'm on standby.
1: And a number one million seller for a

And we will kick off with a Duke Ellington song called Do Nothing Till You Hear From Me, but played by Stan Kenton and his orchestra in 1943 with a vocal by saxophonist Red Doris.

Some kiss may cloud my memory, and other arms may hold a thrill, but please do nothing till you hear it from me.

0: Do Nothing Till You Hear From Me, vocal by Red Doris, with Stan Kenton and his orchestra in 1943 for Capitol.
1: Don't know Red Doris.
0: Yes, well, he was just a section man, you know. This actually became a top 10 bestseller that Kenton recorded, and this is from his first Capitol session, which also produced Artistry in Rhythm and Eager Beaver. So there you go, Stan Kenton.
1: Clear recording.
0: Very clear recording. Capitol Records, eh? Anyway, 1943 there was, and a top 10 bestseller. Now we go back to 1931. A song called Broadway Stomp by Jimmy Warnell's Hot Blue Bottles. So get your Charleston shoes on. This was on the Broadcast 12 label and recorded in London in 1931. Jimmy Warnell's Hot Blue Bottles.

0: What an interesting recall, Steve.
1: Yes.
0: Especially with the bassoon.
1: Yeah, in the early 30s.
0: Yeah, 1931. But they also have another instrument on there, which you can hear on there, a little bit of a solo, a little bit of this. It's called a harpophone.
1: A harpophone.
0: Yes, which is similar to a glockenspiel with extra wide bell bars and a lower range.
1: Wow.
0: Anyway, next, and another interesting thing about this record, what the drummer on it is Tommy Blades, who became one of the top classical percussionists when I was growing up.
1: Really?
0: He was there for all the London Symphony Orchestras and this sort of thing, you know?
1: Great.
0: So anyway, there you go. Jimmy Warnell's Hot Blue Bottles, a band that was just put together for this one recording session.
1: That's amazing.
0: And now we go to 1953, a song called Blue Monday by Smiley Lewis. This was on the Imperial label and was the first recording of this song. I'll tell you about it later, you know. So here we go, Smiley Lewis and Blue Monday.

0: Blue Monday, Smiley Lewis, 9:53 for the Imperial label. And as I said, the first recording of the song, because in 1955, Fats Domino did it. But they say that Lewis was the unluckiest man in New Orleans. Why? Because he hit on a formula for slow rocking small band numbers, like The Bells Are Ringing and I Hear You Knocking, only to have Fats Domino come up behind him with similar music with a more better delivery. So basically, Lewis was drowned out by Domino's backwash.
1: Hi-ya.
0: He said, so what happened was none of his recordings, Lewis for Imperial, sold more than 100,000 copies. But cover versions of his songs were commercially successful for other artists. Gail Storm's pop version of I Hear You Knockin' reached number 5. Elvis Presley and Fats Domino also had hits.
1: Yeah.
0: So he was just unfortunate.
1: Oh, my goodness.
0: Maybe a bit too early, I don't know. So there you go, a little bit there on Smiley Lewis. And now it's over to our sponsor.
2: Hello, amigo. I'm Chiquita Banana, and I've come to say bananas have to ripen in a certain way, and when they're flecked with brown and have a golden hue, bananas taste the best and are the best for you. You can put them in a salad, you can put them in a pie, any way you want to eat them, it's impossible to beat them. But bananas like the climate of the very, very tropical equator, so you should never put bananas in the refrigerator. To have bananas that are fully ripe, you must be absolutely sure to take them home and let them ripen at any temperature.
3: Oh, sure.

0: Yes, clap hands. Here comes Charlie, played by the Dixie Stompers, which was actually Fletcher Henderson's orchestra, and they recorded this for the Harmony label in 1925. And I reckon they're in acoustic recording games.
1: Yeah, yeah.
0: At that point they were switching over to electric, but that was an acoustic recording. Everybody's in this orchestra at that time: Coleman Hawkins, Don Redman, Kaiser Marshall, many up and coming star musicians at that time.
1: What a change in music.
0: And what a change in music, yes.
1: Like Coleman Hawkins would go on.
0: Oh, yes.
1: Amazing.
0: And, of course, Fletcher Henderson was the man behind the Benny Goodman Orchestra that helped Benny become a big name, because he did all the arrangements for the band. He did from 1934 to 1947. So that included your Carnegie Hall concert, the whole thing.
1: Yeah.
0: With that band with Harry James and Gene Krupa and all that. So there you go, Fletcher Henderson there in 1925, and clap hands, here comes Charlie. Now we're going to go over to a big number one UK recording. It was recorded for the Decca label by Dame Vera Lynn, with Frank Weir on soprano sax and his orchestra for Decca. And the song is, recorded 1954, My Son, My Son.

0: Yes, a big number one hit for Vera Lynn in 1954 with Frank Weir on soprano sax there and his orchestra for Decca, My Son, My Son. It was a huge one, 1954.
1: First time I've heard it.
0: Number one, UK, yep. Now, we are going to go over to a lady called Lee Wiley, vocalist, with Billy Butterfield and his orchestra for RC Victor. This was an album that came out in 1957 called A Touch of the Blues. So here is Lee Wiley on the vocal, Billy Butterfield and his orchestra, Between the Devil and the Deep Blue Sea.

0: Yes, The Devil and the Deep Blue Sea. Lee Wiley on the vocal, Billy Butterfield in his orchestra. RCA Victor, very nice album. Recorded 1957, and the album is called A Touch of the Blues. Now, what's interesting about this, Steve, if you remember, many years later, Ella Fitzgerald did a series of recordings. Ella sings the music of Irving Berlin.
1: Yeah.
0: Ella sings the... Well, she did this way before Ella.
1: Oh.
0: In 1939, she recorded 8 Gershwin songs on 78s. You know, remember the 78 albums?
1: Yeah, yes, the actual box, the actual box sets.
0: Yep, yep, yep. And they sold well. Then it was followed by another set dedicated to the music of Cole Porter in 1940. Those sold well. And then Richard Rodgers and Lorenz Hart, she recorded another album dedicated to their music. And Harold Arlen in 1943. Then, later, when 10 Inch LPs came in, she dedicated an album, 10 Inch LP,
1: yeah,
0: to the music of Vincent Newmans and Irving Berlin in 1951. So, ooh, and this was way before Ella did those dedications.
1: I'm sure Ella knew them. Must have grown, must have...
0: Well, I'm sure she must have known of Lee Wiley because they were both around at the same time.
1: Yeah.
0: But there you go, she was doing that then, from 1939.
1: Mm.
0: That brings our show to a close, unfortunately. You can find us on the Radio 3 homepage, the Facebook page. And if you would like a request, Steve's grinning away because I've got a habit of forgetting the email. Yes. So if you want a request, please just drop an email to vct.requests@gmail.com. See you next week.
1: I'll buy you a coffee.
0: I need a coffee for my horsey throat, you know.

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1: RTHK, the news at 9 with Tony Sabine. Houthi rebels in Yemen say they've hit a military base in southern Saudi Arabia using drones and missiles. It comes as the kingdom shut down its east-west pipeline after it came under aerial attack a few days ago. The world's largest crude oil exporter says it temporarily closed the pipeline as a precaution after a drone attack, which the Saudis say came from Iraqi regions where Iranian-backed militias operate. The attack on the vital pipeline has raised fears that it could send already high oil prices up even further. The head of a leading artificial intelligence firm has called on AI companies to put the brakes on development in order to allow time to manage the sector's risks. It comes only a few days after a former employee at Anthropic warned that the burgeoning technology could pose a grave danger to humanity. Sean Kennedy has more.
2: In an essay shared on X, Anthropic CEO Dario Amodei said he wanted AI companies to moderate the rate at which they advance model capabilities. His essay comes after Anthropic released a threat intelligence report on Thursday, detailing how several actors had used its Claude AI models for activities ranging from weapons development and cyber operations to surveillance and fraud. Alarm about the potential threat posed by AI grew this week when Anthropic researcher Jacob Coxon resigned, saying the people building AI believed it could wipe out humans by the end of the decade. Amodei stressed that he wasn't calling for companies to halt model training or technical progress, but he said he wanted companies to take enough time to safeguard their models and for third-party evaluators to confirm these steps. Reuters reported last week that a swarm of rogue OpenAI agents hijacked a German website and transformed it into a bulletin board for other AI agents. It said the ChatGPT maker's officials kept the breach under wraps. Recent incidents in which AI agents from developers such as Anthropic's rival OpenAI have hacked or attempted to access external systems have heightened concerns over the increasing capacity of AI models and developers' ability to contain them. Amodei said AI companies should voluntarily work together to set standards as growing numbers of US lawmakers call for new rules to govern AI systems.
1: President Xi Jinping has met with Indian Prime Minister Narendra Modi on the sidelines of the BRICS summit in New Delhi. Xi says China and India can learn from each other's strengths and achieve shared development by joining hands for high-quality development of greater BRICS cooperation.

0: In the face of a complex international landscape marked by intertwined changes and challenges, China and India, as the world's two most populous countries and important members of the global south, shoulder significant responsibilities. Both sides should keep the future of humanity in mind and the well-being of their peoples at heart, and work together to advance high-quality cooperation within the greater BRICS framework.
1: Addressing leaders of member nations in the Indian capital, she also said the bloc should oppose violations of other countries' sovereignty and interference in their internal affairs, and constructively participate in resolving hotspot issues. Locally, Health Director Ronald Lam says the number of schools getting flu jabs under his department's outreach program is 16 times higher than last year. He was speaking on commercial radio ahead of the scheme's launch this Thursday.
2: We will complete the vaccination for 80 schools within September. During the same period last year, there were only five. We also plan to complete the vaccination for the more than 99% participating schools in this season, meaning we hope that all schools can get the jabs by mid-December.
1: Sports, and in tennis, Elena Rybakina has denied Aryna Sabalenka a third straight US Open title with a 6-4, 5-7, 6-2 victory in the final at Flushing Meadows. The victory gives Rybakina her third Grand Slam title to go with her 2022 Wimbledon crown and the Australian Open trophy that she lifted this year. It also means she replaced Sabalenka as the new world number one. And the weather forecast for today, mainly cloudy with a few showers. Showers will be heavier in some areas with squally thunderstorms and thirst. Bright periods in the afternoon with a maximum temperature of about 30 degrees. The outlook, still a few showers in the morning and at night tomorrow. Sunny periods in the following couple of days. Right now it's 28 degrees Celsius and the relative humidity is 76%. The news from RTHK.

Good morning. I'm Caroline Wright, and you are listening to The Sunday Escape here on RTHK. And it's been a little while since I have said that. So I hope you are still out there and still listening. And thank you very, very much to Todd Harding, who has been sitting in for the past few weeks whilst I have been on my travels. And funnily enough, playing that song, which is called Hellishly Hot, as the opener for the song. Before I went off to the UK, it seemed like it was heatwave after heatwave after heatwave. When I arrived there, it was normal British summer. So I was quite appreciative of that, to be quite honest, because it had been rather hot and rather wet here in the sort of preceding few weeks. And I was quite, just delighted to be somewhere a little bit cooler and just to chill out. But what I have been doing, of course, is catching up on tons of music. And hopefully I shall be bringing some of that to you this Sunday morning. Those guys are called Holy Motors. They are from Tallinn in Estonia. And I like the fact that they call themselves a band from a non-existent movie, so I assume they're sort of aiming at soundtracky kind of vibes. And then there's also a bit of a joke about something about cinematic suspension that they're talking about. Well, I can see where they've gone there with the sort of let's go from a soundtrack and be a car. Anyways, it is called Hellishly Hot. It is by Holy Motors. And yes, I am back. I will tell you what else is coming up on the show after I play this song from Echo and the Bunnymen. Their new album, I don't know how many it is, I must check that out. But, you know, obviously they've been around for quite a while now. Apples for Isaac is going to be out on Friday. This is probably the last single before that happens. It is called The Light That Surrounds You.

That's Echo and the Bunnymen with a new single called The Light That Surrounds You. The album Apples for Isaac, their 13th, unlucky for some, hopefully not them, will be out this Friday. That is the 18th of September, if I am not wrong. Very excited about that. And they're very reliably good, aren't they? I definitely always like a bit of Echo and the Bunnymen. And yeah, as I said, it is back to be great to be back on a Sunday morning. And I have got tons and tons of new music to be playing you today. And I am so excited for new releases by the likes of Houghton Freddy, LaRue, Orville Peck, Anthony Smarek, St. Paul and the Broken Bones, West Side Cowboy, who seem to be everywhere in Manchester, but then I believe that is because they might be from Manchester and their new album has just come out and things like that. And of course, one of the things I was doing most of the time whilst I was on my travels was going to record shops, because that's what you do on your holidays, isn't it? Well, that's certainly what I do on my holidays. So collecting various things and filling up my suitcase until it was indeed overweight. And the other thing, of course, that I was putting into my suitcase, you'll be glad to hear, I hope, is quite a number of packets of biscuits. Because, of course, what would the Sunday Escape be without the biscuit review shortly after 11 o'clock? And it will indeed be coming up today. And I do have a new supply of fun things to be trying. And all the other sort of regular features will be coming up just after 10:30. There will be the super clever music mystery quiz. I think it's one where you're going to have to keep listening carefully today. That's all I'm going to say about that one. Now, I will do a sort of, not quite a Sunday cover supplement, because I think it's completely cheating, but hey ho, it's my rules and I can do what I like. So if it's a band playing their own song, it's not really a cover, is it? It's just them doing their own song. But that's what the Sunday cover supplement is going to be. If you want to tell me what you've been up to over the past few weeks or what you'd like to hear this Sunday morning, then do get in touch. facebook.com/thepotfugitives or tweet me at thepotfugitives. Send me a message, say hello, tell me what you are doing this Sunday morning. And I'm going to play a track from one of the albums I did indeed buy on vinyl whilst I was on my travels. And that is the new one from the Mountain Goats. It is called Days. And hilariously, this song is called The Best Hard Rock Albums 2013. Don't know if it was a particularly significant year for hard rock, but let's see what the Mountain Goats have to say about it.

I am Wise Mike, the smoke-free ambassador. 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

That's Django Django with a song from them called Dirty Hotel Blues. Thankfully, I didn't stay in any dirty hotels over the course of my trip. But their album Doveland is going to be out at the beginning of November. Interestingly, you know, one of the things I've been talking about a fair amount recently is this silly colour.

of vinyl. Mint is the colour of choice for them, and that's a sort of hint towards what you might be getting in the biscuit review later on. Oh, I'm such a tease on those kind of things. Now, another band who've got an album due out soon are Fontaines DC. Their album is going to be called Dopamine Chamber. It's out sooner, in fact, in just over a month's time. And interestingly, you know, it's one of those things where I think sometimes you get a weird perspective on how big a band is. And I always, you know, have been playing Fontaines DC lots and lots on a Sunday morning and thinking that they're doing really, really well. But I think that about like loads and loads of bands that we play on a Sunday morning because I just like their music and think they deserve to do well. But they are playing some huge venues in the UK next year. All the things, you know, all those things are starting to go on sale now, sort of next year's summer festivals and summer gigs and all those kind of things. I think, you know, people get excited, they have a lot of fun time standing in a field over the course of the summer, and then they're like, oh yes, well I must line up things for next year, and those sort of tickets are all going on sale. And they are doing, they are much, much bigger than I sort of realised in my head. And unusually, this is quite a laid back tune from them, from this forthcoming album. It is called Mad.

By sort of wildfires that were happening in California, which seems to have been happening all over the world, and there's been so many sort of terrible things around climate at the moment, and I guess that's influencing a lot of songwriters into putting things together. But this is a very, very good tune, so here you go.

That is Death Valley Girls with Message from the Venus Flower. Now, it is just after 9:30, and around this time on Sunday morning, it would be the normal time for a Sunday cover supplement. And you know what? I haven't actually really spied any brilliant cover versions in the past couple of weeks. So I'm going to completely cheat this week and just play a song that's a live version of a song that is absolutely fabulous and happens to be one of the bands that I managed to catch up and see whilst I was in the UK. They are Pulp, and they have just put out their album Live. Now, unfortunately, the recordings on this album aren't from any of the shows I managed to go to. But to be honest, having seen their show a few times over the past few years, then they've definitely sort of stuck with the theme on certain things, and so they were definitely trying to give many fans in different places sort of very much the chance to see all the same sort of show and kind of that sort of a thing. Anyways, it's a double album, which is very exciting, and for those of you of a certain persuasion, you might go, oh yeah, that's three sides of all of the like absolute pop sort of jump up and down classics, and then one of the sort of more downbeat ones. So that, you know, I think they should put it in a slightly different order. That one, that's side two, should go maybe last, but then maybe no one would actually listen to it or anything. But of course, Pulp made a sort of very dramatic return, absolutely brilliant return, after being away for a very, very long time with the album More, after they did some comeback shows. And one of the singles that featured on that album was Got to Have Love, which in my head was just an absolute out-and-out Northern Soul classic. And when I got the opportunity to see them play it, it did not disappoint. Here is the version that they did, recorded at the O2 Arena in London. And funnily enough, I think Jarvis sounds a bit knackered by this point when you hear his introduction, and I managed to see them in Withenshaw Park in the last couple of weeks, and he suggested that they are now going to take another big break again. So I hope it doesn't mean that they are

0: 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But then, you know, you never know. And it's just always been a privilege to see them. So here are Pulp with a live version of Got to Have Love from the album Live.
1: L-O-V-E spells...

When luck disappears, life disappears. And you sit on your backside for 25 years. And you hedge your bets. And twist and bust and try and fail. And work on an album and build a jail. And lock yourself away from the one thing that scares you to death. The one thing that can bring you back to life. The only thing that can bring you back to life. To learn how to say it whilst keeping a straight face. Yeah, say it. Say it, you punks. It's time to wake up and face the consequences. It's time for you to wake up and come to your senses. What do you need? I'm asking you a question, every one of you, without exception. What do you need? I can't hear you.

That is Pulp. That is them doing their song Got to Have Love that was originally on the album More and has now been released on the live album. That is a version they recorded in London at the O2 Arena there. Saw them very recently in Manchester and they were fabulous. But I tell you what, you know, always one of the good things about going to a gig, if you manage to get a support act who you're like, well, I'd really like to see them, and they just turn out to be fabulous. On this occasion, that was one of those ones where you're like, oh, this is wonderful. Self-esteem, absolutely brilliant. And so, again, another artist that if you ever get the chance to go and see live, I would highly, highly recommend. Now, I'm going to play a new single that I really, really like. And funnily enough, it's mainly that I'm going to sort of segue to it now because I feel it sort of has echoes a little bit of Pulp on the guitar at the beginning of this one, if I'm not wrong. It's from the debut album from West Side Cowboy. The album is called It Goes On. It came out about a couple of weeks ago. They're a band from Manchester. And this is a single from it called Worried Age.

That's West Side Cowboy with a song called Worried Age. Their debut album came out a couple of weeks ago. It is called It Goes On. They are from Manchester, and I have to say they are getting definitely a lot of publicity around the UK at the moment. Any of the record shops, they're definitely on display as one of the top albums to be checking out at the moment. So, you know, when I said that Fontaines DC are absolutely massive, maybe those guys will be next to follow in that vein. And talking about someone who's sort of like a cowboy, that's Orville Peck. He's got a new song out. Well, his new album, Mule, is due out very soon. In fact, I think it's another one that is due out this Friday, September the 18th. And all the singles that have come from it so far have been absolutely brilliant. And this one is no exception. It is called Already Gone.

The basic housing unit regulatory regime has taken effect. Residential subdivided units must meet 8 minimum standards to ensure safe, hygienic, and reasonable conditions and obtain recognition for legal letting. Pre-existing units registered by February 28, 2027 will enjoy a 36-month grace period for renovations. Owners should get registered and recognized now to enjoy the application fee waiver. Visit the Basic Housing Units website for more.

significant other. They have got an album due out that I'm not entirely sure how you pronounce it. It's called Perfect. So like the word perfect with an H on the end. So if that's how you say it. Anyways, it's due out on October the 30th, sort of just in time for Halloween, though it's not a particularly Halloween-y song, or album, I would imagine. But it's one of those funny things, and I can't remember who was saying to me earlier this week, you know that thing of there's definite sort of periods of the year you go through, and definitely in the past few weeks, travelling in the UK, it was definitely back to school, you know, buy a new pencil case and all those kind of things. But I have feeling it's also immediately switched into we're getting into the run-up to other things later in the year, and Halloween of course is one of them, and I like to feel that that's sort of quite a good break point. But then I also saw a friend posting that they had bought their first mince pie of the year, and I was like, you have to be kidding me. Have you been eating mince pies all year round? I mean, I will admit to having a little bit of a thing every once in a while for a hot cross bun when you can get hold of one of those. So maybe I'm bad at it too. All these things that you would like to have all year round. And it used to be that you looked forward to them because you could only have them for like 2 weeks and that was it. But now the rules all seem to be out the window. Anyways, let's stop talking about that and carry on with the music. And I'm going to play a new single from Alabama Shakes. Well, I guess it's not quite new because it came out a few weeks ago now. But their album came out whilst I was away. And it's sort of, everyone was very excited that they were back because they're another one of these bands that had a bit of a hiatus and everything like that. But they are definitely back. The album is called I Must Be Dreaming. This is from it. It is called Another Life.

0: That's Alabama Shakes. It is a track called Another Life, their album. I Must Be Dreaming just came out a couple of weeks ago. Tell you what, that song sounds excellent on the speakers in the studio. So I hope it sounds really good where you are listening at home too. Plenty more new music to come in the next couple of hours on the show.
1: RTHK, the news at 10 with Tony Sabine. Houthi rebels in Yemen say they have hit a military base in southern Saudi Arabia using drones and missiles. It comes as the kingdom shut down its east-west pipeline after it came under aerial attack a few days ago. The world's largest crude oil exporter says it temporarily closed the pipeline as a precaution after a drone attack, which the Saudis say came from Iraqi regions where Iranian-backed militias operate. The attack on the vital pipeline has raised fears that it could send already high oil prices up even further. The head of a leading artificial intelligence firm has called on AI companies to put the brakes on development in order to allow time to manage the sector's risks. It comes only a few days after a former employee at Anthropic warned that the burgeoning technology could pose a grave danger to humanity. Sean Kennedy has more.
2: In an essay shared on X, Anthropic CEO Dario Amodei said he wanted AI companies to moderate the rate at which they advance model capabilities. His essay comes after Anthropic released a threat intelligence report on Thursday, detailing how several actors had used its Claude AI models for activities ranging from weapons development and cyber operations to surveillance and fraud. Alarm about the potential threat posed by AI grew this week when Anthropic researcher Jacob Coxon resigned, saying the people building AI believed it could wipe out humans by the end of the decade. Amodei stressed that he wasn't calling for companies to halt model training or technical progress, but he said he wanted companies to take enough time to safeguard their models and for third-party evaluators to confirm these steps. Reuters reported last week that a swarm of rogue OpenAI agents hijacked a German website and transformed it into a bulletin board for other AI agents. It said the ChatGPT maker's officials kept the breach under wraps. Recent incidents in which AI agents from developers such as Anthropic's rival OpenAI have hacked or attempted to access external systems have heightened concerns over the increasing capacity of AI models and developers' ability to contain them. Amodei said AI companies should voluntarily work together to set standards as growing numbers of US lawmakers call for new rules to govern AI systems.
1: President Xi Jinping has met with Indian Prime Minister Narendra Modi on the sidelines of the BRICS summit in New Delhi. She says China and India can learn from each other's strengths and achieve shared development by joining hands for high-quality development of greater BRICS cooperation.
3: In the face of a complex international landscape marked by intertwined changes and challenges, China and India, as the world's two most populous countries and important members of the Global South, shoulder significant responsibilities. Both sides should keep the future of humanity in mind and the well-being of their peoples at heart, and work together to advance high-quality cooperation within the greater BRICS framework.
1: Locally, a veteran politician who served on the Executive Council during Tung Chee Hwa's tenure as Hong Kong's first chief executive

0: has praised the late leader as a major contributor to the city's stability and development. Speaking on a commercial radio programme, Tam Yu Chung, a consultant for the Chinese Association of Hong Kong and Macau Studies, praised Tung for his profound understanding of the One Country, Two Systems principle and his early push for Hong Kong to integrate into the country's broader development.
1: He saw the close ties between the country and Hong Kong. Today, we say we must integrate into the broader national development as the best path forward for our city. But he recognized that connection long ago, constantly reminding us that when the country prospers, Hong Kong prospers too.
0: Sports and in tennis. Elena Rybakina has denied Aryna Sabalenka a third straight US Open title with a 6-4, 5-7, 6-2 victory in the final at Flushing Meadows. The victory gives Rybakina her third Grand Slam title to go with her 2022 Wimbledon crown and the Australian Open trophy that she lifted this year. It also means she replaces Sabalenka as the new world number one. And the weather forecast for today, mainly cloudy with a few showers. More showers in some areas with squally thunderstorms at first, bright periods in the afternoon. The outlook, still a few showers in the morning and at night tomorrow. Sunny periods in the following couple of days. Right now it's 29 degrees Celsius. The humidity is 75%. The news from RTHK.

We all long for a stable life. National security is the foundation of prosperity and stability. We should uphold and strengthen the executive-led system, follow a holistic approach to development and security, and implement patriots administering Hong Kong for a better life. The security of Hong Kong and our homes hinges on the security of our motherland. Safeguarding national security is our responsibility. Let's participate.

not just in memory, but in definite signs. Wind on water's surface. A bright wing of ancient grief signaling something. And the body of our cat laid out in the road. I knew that this is all there is. That whatever's left is just a shadow of what was. The body missing its memory. Remember how the cat would walk the dog? We'd take Millie out and Arthur would gingerly follow. Then how we held his body, lowered it into the grave, covered it in lime dust. Arthur in the garden, dozing in the thyme. Arthur beneath the garden, decomposing. His body doing what a body does. July doing July. Heat, time, how we've measured our days, dog years and cat's lives. Where he's got to now, where we're going to. Think of the lovers of Modena, hands clasped for millennia. How everything that's happened on this side of the grave is rendered meaningless in the shadows and light glancing off the fact of the remains. I can see that this is now, and that we've already lived, have died, and both lay smiling, as at an inside joke. These two men, were they just friends? What matters is that they held each other like a grave holds the future. And I could see us, then, staring into that expanse. Can you see us turning round

It is 11 minutes past 10, and you are listening to The Sunday Escape here on RTHK Radio 3 with me, Carolyn Wright, playing all of the best new music. I kicked off with another band from Manchester who are doing seemingly really, really well. They are called The Guest List. Their debut album, Something Real, only just came out, and that single from it was called Pink that I played at the top of the hour. Very good it is too, and apparently they've just announced their biggest ever sort of headlining shows. They've been one of those artists that, you know, have come up through the ranks, as many do, via playing as the support act to others around town, but are now doing their own headline gigs, which suggests they're doing pretty well at decent sized venues and things like that. Then followed it up with a track from an artist called Caleb Nichols. And it seems like it's a bit of a theme this morning. I've got numerous artists who are sort of blurring the lines between people who are musicians and people who are poets. And that's been a thing, obviously, for a long time. And again, it seems to be one of those things that comes in and out of fashion a little bit. But Caleb has an album that is called... I'm going to have to read this out because it's quite long. Stone Ages Now, Poems from Lithic. But it also is accompanied by a book of poetry, which is called Lithic, a Hyperballad. And that song that I just played was indeed called Lithic. So I guess it is sort of the title-ish track from both of those things. So, yeah, it's just one of those interesting things that definitely pops up every once in a while. But another artist who definitely do this, the sort of spoken words to music type thing, and have been doing it for quite some time, are Arab Strap, and their album Half Told Tales has just been released in the last couple of weeks, so I figured it is a good time to play something from that too. And they are not the only tracks that I'm going to play this morning that are definitely by artists who see themselves as sort of, you know, poets and musicians at the same time. So here you go, this is Be A Man by Arab Strap.

The grifter king of the manosphere was all over the news again. So I took a big deep dad breath and asked the back of your head if you'd heard about him.

That is Arab Strap with a track called Be a Man from their Half Told Tales album that has just been released, and it is definitely well worth a listen. Now I'm going to play a song that I reckon is the most sort of indie of all of the indie tunes that I'm going to be playing today. It is from a band called Railcard. They feature members of all sorts of indie bands and things like that, and it's a track called Flannelette, and it's got me thinking, because one of the things I noticed on my travels recently in the UK, you think about fashions, and again, the music goes in and out of fashion, and so does fashion itself. And I don't know whether it was particularly the kind of things that I was doing or places I was going to, but I very much felt like being transported back to sort of days of the mid-90s in terms of the way that people were dressing and the things that they were dressing in. And to

quite frank, to be honest, thinking about the sort of pulp gig. That was more actually people buying stuff from vintage clothing shops and looking like they were from the sort of 60s or 70s, to be quite honest. There was a lot of sort of velvet jackets and things of that nature and very sort of bold prints in shades of orange and stuff of that sort. But it definitely reminded me of days at sort of university and things like that. And I just wondered if that is a thing that is coming back in, or it just so happens that, you know, everyone who went to see Pulp in the sort of mid to late 90s is still going to see Pulp in the mid to late 90s and are also going out to various other sorts of indie gigs, or if these things are back. And it's just made me think of this song Flannelette, because I don't even really know exactly what flannelette is, aside from something that I suspect goes on fire very, very easily and isn't particularly sort of comfortable to wear on a hot and sweaty day. Anyways, here you go. Here's the song.

They are Railcard. That song is called Flannelette. Their album Two Steps at a Time is another one that is due out this Friday, September the 18th. And there's a whole list of all sorts of terrible, terrible synthetic fibres listed in that song that I'm sure were very popular in the 70s because, yes, the house that

I grew up in was sort of filled with a lot of them that I think, you know, were the only thing that, that my parents could afford, and they weren't going to throw them away. But I definitely vaguely remember sort of sparks flying if you sort of moved in the wrong direction under your bedding when I was a child. And those kind of things, you know, if you rubbed things too much together and stuff like that. And then you went to school and then they got one of those thingies out where you rubbed. Well, first off, they did it with like rubbing balloons and stuff. And then they got the Van de Graaff generator, was it called? Well, you know, you'd stand and hold your hands on it. And of course, I was one of the ones with long hair, and the physics teacher thought it was hilarious to say, ha ha ha, why don't you stand and see if we can make your hair stand completely on end on it. So one of those things where, yeah, your hair would stick to it and stick on end, and particularly people thought it was funny if you had long hair. Anyway, it's a good song, though. It's quite a nice tune. And talking of nice tunes, I mean, I hope all of the songs I'm playing on this Sunday morning are a nice tune. But that's sort of a very, you know what I mean, nice. It's a nice tune. And this one from Sondra Lerche is also very nice. The album Acrobats, I think, surely must be out by now. But let me double check while I play it.

That is Sondra Lerche with How Much of This Was Planned, the opening track of their album Acrobats, which indeed did come out a couple of weeks ago now, so you can get your mitts on it. Now, I realised before playing that song, well, immediately after starting playing that song, that I probably should have said it was about time to get your thinking caps on, because around 10:30 is when the Super Clever Music Mystery Quiz should happen. But I didn't do that, and I feel it's a little bit unfair not to give you a little bit of pre-warning. So I'm going to play an incredibly short song for you to sort of make up and give you that sort of preparatory time in case you aren't ready. Now, I mentioned, you know, Halloween is sort of coming up. It's 6 weeks away. And Zombina and the Skeletones are a fabulous band who just absolutely embrace all things goth and punk and definitely Halloween-y. And they've been putting out a series of songs throughout the course of this year called Horror Shorts. So why not listen to one of those whilst you get your thinking cap out? So this one is the latest of those. It is called Werewolves on the Moon, and it's very lo-fi.

Imagine if you landed on the moon and found it was populated by werewolves. That'd be a bit unfortunate, wouldn't it? Oh, well, that is from Zombina and the Skeletones. It is absolutely brilliant. And it's a whole, you know, 90 seconds long. But I hope that has given you the time to do getting your thinking cap on. It's time for the Super Clever Music Mystery Quiz. With me, Carolyn Vorderman. And it has been away for a few weeks, so maybe I should reiterate the rules just in case you aren't sure what they are. I am going to play three songs. Those three songs have something in common, and it is your job to tell me what you think that thing is. That thing could be literally anything. It could be something to do with the bands that are performing the songs. It could be something to do with the titles of the songs, something to do with the lyrics within the songs, something to do with the albums the songs appear on, or something topical. It could be literally anything. I think you've hopefully done this before, and you know the sort of things that might link them together. It could be anything, as you know. Now, when you think you know what

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Facebook.com/ThePopFugitives. Tweet me at ThePopFugitives or send me a message. I am not going to tell you what any of the songs are until I have played all three of them. I would suggest that all three of the songs today that I'm going to play are probably very famous, and I would hope that you know what they are without me having to tell you what they are. So I don't know whether that works as a hint or not. What I will say is that I think you should listen carefully. Okay, that is the biggest clue I'm going to give. Then, when you think you know what, links them all, facebook.com/ThePopFugitives, tweet me at ThePopFugitives, send me a message. Here is the first of the three.

By enforcing anti-discrimination ordinances and launching educational initiatives, the Equal Opportunities Commission protects individuals from discrimination on the grounds of sex, marital status, pregnancy, breastfeeding, disability, family status and race, empowering everyone to showcase their talent. A vibrant society provides equal opportunities for all. 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

That is the second of the three songs for today's super clever music mystery quiz. And I think it's got you baffled. You're thinking very hard about this, though there's lots of messages coming in whilst I'm trying to talk. And of course, nothing is working for me whilst I'm also trying to talk on the radio. No, I love the idea of the various sounds in the song. And I did say you need to listen very carefully. And I think that is absolutely the factor to get right. And there's sort of lots of references to sort of wailing and spacey bits and things like that. And no one's quite there with the answer, but maybe you'll get there with this third and final song. Facebook.com/ThePopFugitives. Tweet me at ThePopFugitives. Send me a message if you think you know what links all three of these. And like I said, listening carefully, that's the key.

That is the third and final song in today's super clever music mystery quiz. And you know what I think's thrown you off? Is that a lot of you can't think of the name of the sort of instrument that is making the weird wibbly waily noisy sound of things that sounds a bit like a saw and all sorts of things, or that thing you

you don't touch it, or the whatevers. You're all sort of on the right lines, but it's only, I think, Stefan who actually came up with the correct word. So I'm going to give it to you, Stefan, and say well done to everybody else who was trying to take part and trying to remember the word theremin, which I know that those songs use variants on a theremin. It was sort of a mad thing that was invented by a guy called Theremin, as far as I remember. And then loads of people thought, oh, well, that's a good idea. How can I use that to make a sort of different instrument? And I think Robert Moog did a lot of stuff making synthesizers with it, and all sorts of electronic versions of it have appeared at various points, including the Beach Boys making their own version of it and things like that. But they are all sort of weird sounds based on the use of a theremin. So the songs that I played, very famous songs, they are Pixies with Valuria, then followed it up with Zeppelin's Whole Lot of Love, with all of its very strange bits in the middle, which makes it, you know, you think not necessarily very radio friendly, but hey ho, it gets played lots on the radio. And then finished up with the Beach Boys and Good Vibrations. So I'm going to say well done to Stefan, who got in there first with saying theremin as the actual word. And then I'm going to give you a go to lots of other people, including Neil and possibly John and others, who said it's that weird vibrato sort of sound, or it's the cerebrally probably thing mob. I can't think of the word. That you were sort of aiming at getting a theremin. I hope you enjoyed listening to those songs, and I hope you enjoyed taking part. And well done, Stefan, for being the one who got in there first with that one. All right, I'm going to go back to the new music now, and I'm going to play a track from Alex Appeline. It is called Shiver. I'm guessing that Lana Del Rey might be an influence.

I like that. It's the hottest summer, but I still shiver. Woo! Alex Appeline, it's a single from Alex, and that is a great song. But yeah, I do think there's a lot of sort of Lana Del Rey going on around that. And I love that there's a sort of a flood of other things, messages coming in, or things that I might have missed in time. Soda North, I'm not entirely sure that I got there in time and whether you got the quiz, but I'm going to give you the credit anyway, because I think lots of people struggled to remember the word theremin there. But well done to everybody for taking part. Now, I reckon I've got time to play one more song before we get into the news at 11 o'clock. And you know what? The last couple of news bulletins have featured a story about AI, and there's been loads going on, obviously, in the news about what's happening with AI and whether it's going to take over the world and whether it's going to kill the humans and whether we should maybe stop using the AI or whether we should maybe stop developing the technology or whether it's actually a really, really good thing. And it seems very, very complex, and there's a lot of arguments going on at the moment. But of course, one of the things that was mentioned in the news there is that one of the big like tools you can use is called Claude. Now, I feel sort of very like upset for a musician who then is using the name Claude at the moment, because that must be very confusing, because this is definitely, as far as I know, an actual real live musician and not an AI, okay? Because I feel bad about this, you know, when you're like, oh, it's Claude, and it's not, because there's so much music that is being created by AI and it's so bad. But no, Claude is from Brooklyn in New York, and this is a single called She Doesn't Love Me from an album called Me and the Music, which I think has just come out. I'm going to double check whilst I play it for you.

0: I do like the beer glasses clinking at the end there. That's called She Doesn't Love Me. It is by Claude. And it's got the lines lots of times in it about beers in the air and seems to be sort of very, very positive. But interestingly, I said that album, Me and the Music, is out already. It is not. It's out in just over a month's time, towards the end of October. And that song, apparently on the physical versions, is called I Love America. So in case you're confused, when you buy the physical version, there are different titles. How odd.
1: RTHK, the news at 11 with Tony Sabine. A veteran politician who served on the executive council during Tung Chee Hwa's tenure as Hong Kong's first chief executive has praised the late leader as a major contributor to the city's stability and development. Speaking on a commercial radio programme, Tam Yu Chung, a consultant for the Chinese Association of Hong Kong and Macau Studies, praised Tung for his profound understanding of the One Country, Two Systems principle and his early push for Hong Kong to integrate into the country's broader development.
2: He saw the close ties between the country and Hong Kong. Today, we say we must integrate into the broader national development as the best path forward for our city. But he recognized that connection long ago, constantly reminding us that when the country prospers, Hong Kong prospers too.
1: On the same program, Elsie Leung, who served as Secretary for Justice during Tung's administration, said the former chief executive was always willing to listen to opposing views, especially when handling major crises like the right of abode and illegal immigration disputes shortly after the establishment of the SAR in 1997.
3: First of all, he was always patient enough to hear people out. Whether he agreed or not, he would listen until you had finished. And we had to explain our positions clearly to him. He also enjoyed immense trust from the central government. On many issues, he clearly conveyed Hong Kong's actual situation to Beijing. With that strong backing behind us, we had the confidence to take bold steps when needed, such as requesting an interpretation of the basic law from the Standing Committee of the National People's Congress.
1: Turning overseas, Houthi rebels in Yemen say they've hit a military base in southern Saudi Arabia using drones and missiles. It comes as the kingdom shut down its east-west pipeline after it came under aerial attack a few days ago. The world's largest crude oil exporter says it temporarily closed the pipeline as a precaution after a drone attack, which the Saudis say came from Iraqi regions where Iranian-backed militias operate. The attack on the vital pipeline has raised fears that it could send already high oil prices up even further. Swedes vote today in an election that's expected to see a far-right party with its roots in the neo-Nazi fringe have a shot at entering the government. Prime Minister Ulf Kristersson has promised to give the Sweden Democrats cabinet positions after the election. In his last rally ahead of the vote, the party's leader, Jimmy Eriksson, said the establishment parties in Sweden were destroying the country.
2: It's disheartening to think about what the old parties have done to our country, what they have destroyed, because that is exactly what they have done. They have destroyed our country. They have made Sweden unrecognizable, and that is why I am a Sweden Democrat, because I want Sweden to become Sweden again. That is what drives me.
1: Elsewhere in Europe, Hungary's Prime Minister says the government will change legislation passed in 2020 that effectively banned gay adoption. Under former Prime Minister Viktor Orban's right-wing party, single people had to have adoption requests approved by the Family Affairs Minister. Here's Prime Minister Peter Magyar.
4: And I can repeat that, as you put it a bit bluntly. Those who believe that a small or even older child is better off growing up among criminals or in inhumane conditions than with a single good parent, or with two parents of the same or different sex. In my eyes, that person is a particularly evil person who says and believes this.

0: aki ezt mondja és így is gondolja.
1: Orbán, who cast himself as a defender of what he called Christian values from Western liberalism, passed laws targeting the LGBTQ community in Hungary. In sports and in tennis, Elena Rybakina has denied Aryna Sabalenka a third straight US Open title with a 6-4, 5-7, 6-2 victory. The victory gives Rybakina her third Grand Slam title to go with her 2022 Wimbledon crown and the Australian Open trophy that she lifted this year. It also means she replaces Sabalenka as the new world number one. And the weather forecast for today, mainly cloudy with a few showers, isolated thunderstorms at first, bright periods in the afternoon. The outlook, still a few showers in the morning and at night tomorrow, sunny periods in the following couple of days. It's 29 degrees Celsius, the humidity is 74%. The news from RTHK.

The Electoral Affairs Commission is consulting the public on the provisional recommendations on the boundaries and names of district council geographical constituencies for the 2027 district council ordinary election. You may submit your views on the proposals by September 24th. The provisional recommendations can be viewed on www.eac.hk or at district offices and other specified locations. For inquiries, please call 289-1001.

It is 12 minutes past 11 and you are listening to the Sunday Escape here on RTHK Radio 3 with me, Carolyn Wright, playing all of the best in new music. Now, kicked off the hour with a new track from a band from Stoke-on-Trent in the UK. I've been playing them a load on the Sunday morning show and I hope you like them as much as I do. They're called Formal Speedwear. I've always mentioned that there's sort of two P's in it and I have now found out the reasoning behind that, and apparently it was a typo in their early days and they just decided that they were going to stick with it, and I guess it does make them stick out. And their debut album has now been released. In fact, it came out on Friday. It is called Punch Card and it hasn't arrived yet, but they've been so good, all of the songs, so that could well be a contender for an album of the year, I think. And having had a quick look at their Bandcamp, they've even got t-shirts, because it says it's a punch card. You can make your own punch card with a t-shirt. You get sent some iron-on patches, which you can iron on in the fashion that you would like. Of course, why not? Maybe it's just cheaper that way, that you actually sell a plain t-shirt and then a few bits of iron-on patches and that's a lot easier. But no, that's just me being cynical. No, they're absolutely brilliant, so definitely check that one out. And then followed it up with Tao with Neko Case, and that is a single called Catch as Catch Can from a forthcoming album, which is going to be called Show Me, that's out at the end of October. Both of those are very good indeed. But do you know what? Around this time on a Sunday morning, I tend to get a little bit peckish. And do you know what the chance of having a few weeks off has done? It's been a chance to replenish the biscuit shelf in the fridge. In fact, it's two shelves now. It's gone so out of control. It was getting a little bit empty and I was actually having genuine food, which I know is just like weird. But no, the normal service has been resumed and the biscuit shelves have been replenished. And I'm very excited about these because it's a flavour I quite like, and I know in some cases people might think this is controversial, but I don't care. You know that a Kit Kat, they tend to be quite keen on doing the various sort of loads and loads of special flavours and things like that. And you're probably well aware that it's been a very, very hot summer, during the course of which many of us may have thought, do you know what I fancy right now? I fancy an ice cream. And in some cases you might think, what's the sort of most refreshing flavour of that? And yes, it might be something fruity, but maybe it would be something minty. Oh, yes. I am a fan of the mint choc chip ice cream. And it seems that Kit Kat might be too, because this is chocolate mint ice cream flavour, according to the packaging. I'm very excited about these. I mean, I don't know entirely how different it might be just to, you know, mint chocolate itself. But let us see. They are packaged with a picture of sort of, a scoop of mint choc chip ice cream. And it seems like it's a collaboration with quite a well-known ice cream brand as well. They're one of those little dinky ones, you know, the tiny wee two-finger ones that you get, that you can write a little good luck message on the back, that are very, very Japanese. And I'm very excited about these, I have to say. Very, very excited. Okay, so I'm going to try and open it up and see how much it really smells like a mint choc chip ice cream. But do you know what I thought of whilst opening this and just seeing the size of it? Because, and of course, what's been going on in the UK this summer, I quite like an ice cream, and you know, there's a big thing that you can get with having a flake in it and calling it a 99. And there was a certain political candidate in the UK who's one of their policies was to suggest that those 99s should be priced at 99 pence, not several pounds as they happen to be nowadays. But I wonder, because there used to be a shop also in Covent Garden in London that was run by Thornton's, that I think doesn't exist any longer, and they would put a little mini fudge in their ice cream instead of a mini flake. And I really, really like that, and I just think, I wonder if one of these sort of mint choc Kit Kats would go down well stuck in an ice cream. And now I want that rather than just the little Kit Kat itself. Maybe I'll have to take one home and give it a try later on. Anyway, they definitely smell very mint choc chip ice cream, I have to say. Out of all of the sort of, you know, random Kit Kat flavours, they're doing quite well. They have gone a little bit melty, but that's probably because they've been outside for, whilst I was coming on up to RTHK Towers and have been sat in the studio all morning. So they have not been in a fridge for a good few hours. But I'm giving it a go. All right, go in there. I'm trying to work out whether you get a sort of creamy ice cream bit as well as the chocolatey minty bit, or more of a sort of mint choc chip ice cream than just a minty chocolate.
And do you know what? I think you do. You probably can't get hold of them anywhere, but, you know, Japan or something like that. Anyways, they're very, very good. For those of you who are a fan of the mint choc chip ice cream, definitely. And definitely, I like the idea of trying to stick it in a cone later on. I might have to go and buy an ice cream on my way home and sort of DIY do this for myself. Oh, things to look forward to. We're all right. Things to look forward to is more music in the show. We've got loads to try and squeeze in, so I best get on with it. St. Paul and the Broken Bones, who I've loved since hearing their Sea of Noise album about 10 years ago now, I think, have got a new EP out called Proxy, and this is one of the tracks from it. It's called Mess I Made.

That is St. Paul and the Broken Bones with a track called Mess I Made. The Proxy EP is not actually out until this Friday, so hold your horses on that one. But very good it is too, isn't it? Just very funky. Very, very good tune. Now, I was talking about things from Japan when I was looking at the eating the Kit Kats mainly. I got distracted by going, where can I get more of those? But I figured I should maybe sort of play something that works with that theme of Japan. And so I'm going to play something from Anthony Smarek's new album, which is called Decoding Birdsong. I was lucky enough while in Manchester that the album had literally like been released the week before, and he was doing some in-store sort of signing sessions at various record stores around the country. And he decided that in Manchester, being as it was his home one, he would also do a show. So he popped it pretty much immediately across the road from the record shop where you could buy the record, and played a gig at the Night and Day Cafe, which is a sort of venue that's been around for ages. One of these ones that's faced all sorts of problems with people moaning about the noise it makes, even though they moved in 20 years after it, you know, opened up as a music venue and weird things like that. But it's a great, great place. And he came on, and it was just him and his brother who was playing guitar for him, who he gets to do that a lot of the time. But he was very proud that it was the two brothers on the stage doing it. And it was funny because, you know, he's another of these people who is very much sort of sees himself as a poet who happens to then put his poetry to music. And for this particular track, he was like, I wrote it so recently that I'm struggling to remember all of the words. So he gets his lyric book out and just stands there on stage reading it just to make sure that he's not getting it wrong while he's playing the song. So it was just very, very cute. And it's a really sad story because it's about breaking up with someone, and it's called Godzilla Hotel. But yeah, it's brilliant.

By accident, ancient neon dripping in. Grab your coat, it's all over. Loneliness in his fiberglass eyes, like an unexploded bomb discovered under a Tesco Express. You woke up and went back to the shrine, writing things down, remembering, mythologizing our disappointment that we couldn't make things work. Two claps, a bow, another bow to pay your respect. An irradiated lizard made a perspect, and you sleeping below it.

The game is rigged and unlosable. Poor misunderstood Godzilla in pieces around the Sky Tower. Us in fake helicopter seats celebrating our hollow victory. I didn't even really press anything, did you? In the Godzilla Hotel. Of all places.

That's Anthony Smarek with Godzilla Hotel, a new track from the album Decoding Birdsong. And the funniest thing, obviously, when you do go to one of these things at a record shop where it's a sort of signing and meet and greet and a gig and stuff, obviously you get to meet and greet the artist. So I went and said hello to Anthony and sort of tried to explain that, you know, like his songs and we're playing them on a Sunday morning here on the radio and everything like that. And I was like, yeah, so I was trying to explain the Great Pyramid of Stockport to people. And he's like, to people in Hong Kong, was like, yeah. And he's like, okay, cool. Very strange. Anyways, very, very good to have him back, and it's a very fine album as well. LaRue is also back and is due to release a fourth album imminently. It is going to be called Old Flames. It's not out until the beginning of November, but I think it might be good if this is anything to go by. This is the latest single from it. It's called Lose Myself.

That is new from LaRue. It is called Lose Myself. The album Old Flames is going to be coming out soon. But an album that is already out that I played, I think, a few songs from already is from Sophie Royer. It's called Before/After, and it came out just over a week ago. Now, this is one of the singles that came out from it most recently, and it is also very, very excellent. It's called Opium.

you know, every so often you have to think, oh gosh, what will I be putting in the list? And I'll have forgotten something inevitably that came out at the beginning of the year and then missed something that should have been in there completely and all those kind of things. Now, one that will definitely, almost certainly, be featured in the albums of the year for this year will be Houghton Freddie's Big Disgrace, which came out, I think, sometime in March. And then I was like, oh, there's a new single. I was like, no, but it must be just something from the album. Because, you know, in the old days, it used to be that singles would still come out after albums and be released to, you know, help keep the sales going and things like that, which doesn't seem to happen anywhere near so much nowadays. But I'm like, no, this is seems like it's something new. And, well, it's very, very good. It is called Touch, Touch.

Was that the drumsticks being thrown on the floor at the end? I think it might have been. That's Sophie Royer with a track called Opium from the album Before/After, which has just come out. Now, I was talking about things and potential albums of the year contenders, which is a sort of

0: That is new from Hoden Freddy. It is a single at the moment because they already put an album out once this year called Big Disgrace. That is called Touch Touch. And it is excellent. Now, I'm going to stick with that sort of dancey vibe and play a new single from Barry Can't Swim, which, ironically, having just said that as a dancey vibe, it's called Dance, Dance, Dance. Yeah, it's very, very, very French pop.
1: This is a game. Whatever I play to you, you play back to me. Play that.

That's Barry Can't Swim with a single called Dance, Dance, Dance. Now, you might remember a couple of years back on the show, a song called Serene Demon by Art Deco. It was one of those ones where I'm like, this is quite an epic. It's 7 and a bit minutes long. Now, it seems like Art Deco is fond of the song that's 7 and a bit minutes long. So I am going to play an epic new single from Art Deco, and it's called The Death of Indie. But to be honest, having listened to the lyrics, it seems to be more a little bit of a critique on what's going on around AI. See what you think. Oh, and I've had to do a couple of edits on it, so in case there's any weird bits in it, that's what's going on.

The Labor Department is holding the Building a Multicultural Workplace Job Fair at McPherson Stadium in Mongkok on September 16th and 17th to enhance employment opportunities for job seekers, including ethnic minorities. 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

That's The Avalanches with Blue Shadows, features Karen O on that. I'm going to try and squeeze two songs in, so I'm going to get in quick with this one. This is Grandma's House from their debut album, Baby, You're a Winner. It's called Dance.

Now, I may have messed up on timing, so I'm going to play a song that I played a couple of weeks back, well, before I went on a break, that I really liked. It's called Click Click, and it is by Sailor Honeymoon, and it will be the last song for today's Sunday Escape.

0: They are called Sailor Honeymoon. That is a single that came out about a month or so ago now. It is called Click Click. That is it for the Sunday Escape this week. I will be back same time, same place next Sunday. See ya.
1: RTHK, the news at noon with Tony Sabine. A veteran politician who served on the Executive Council during Tung Chee Hwa's tenure as Hong Kong's first chief executive has praised the late leader as a major contributor to the city's stability and development. Speaking on a commercial radio programme, Tam Yu Chung, a consultant for the Chinese Association of Hong Kong and Macau Studies, praised Tung for his profound understanding of the One Country, Two Systems principle and his early push for Hong Kong to integrate into the country's broader development.
2: He saw the close ties between the country and Hong Kong. Today, we say we must integrate into the broader national development as the best path forward for our city. But he recognized that connection long ago, constantly reminding us that when the country prospers, Hong Kong prospers too.
1: On the same program, Elsie Leung, who served as Secretary for Justice during Tung's administration, said the former chief executive was always willing to listen to opposing views, especially when handling major crises like the right of abode and illegal immigration disputes shortly after the establishment of the SAR in 1997.
3: First of all, he was always patient enough to hear people out. Whether he agreed or not, he would listen until you had finished. And we had to explain our positions clearly to him. He also enjoyed immense trust from the central government. On many issues, he clearly conveyed Hong Kong's actual situation to Beijing. With that strong backing behind us, we had the confidence to take bold steps when needed, such as requesting an interpretation of the basic law from the Standing Committee of the National People's Congress.
1: Chief Executive John Lee says he'll wear a lapel pin symbolising the city's first five-year plan while delivering the blueprint and policy address on Wednesday. Lee and his team will also wear green ties and scarves, all of which, along with the lapel pins, were designed by a team at the Technological and Higher Education Institute.
4: The blue lapel pin bears the word 15, representing Hong Kong's first five-year plan. The pattern is based on the idea of two overlapping squares, symbolizing that Hong Kong brings together resources and diverse talent from all quarters of society, comprehensively deepens high-quality development, consolidates and enhances its economic strength and competitiveness, and shines on the international stage. The designs of the ties and scarves draw inspiration from the technological development of the northern metropolis, symbolizing it will lead Hong Kong in pioneering a new landscape for innovation and technology.
1: Overseas, Houthi rebels in Yemen say they've hit a military base in southern Saudi Arabia using drones and missiles. It comes as the kingdom shut down its east-west pipeline after it came under aerial attack a few days ago. The world's largest crude oil exporter says it temporarily closed the pipeline as a precaution after a drone attack, which the Saudis say came from Iraqi regions where Iranian-backed militias operate. The attack on the vital pipeline has raised fears that it could send already high oil prices up even further. US President Donald Trump has arrived in Ireland and held meetings with Irish Prime Minister Micheál Martin and President Catherine Connolly in Dublin. Speaking to reporters, Trump said he hopes to see a united Ireland someday.
5: I have friends on both sides, great people. They're Irish people. How can they be bad, right? I'd love to see it unified. I think it would be a great feather in everybody's cap if that happened. It's going to happen eventually. Yeah, I think it would be a fantastic thing. Now, the UK will have something to say about it, obviously, but I think it would be a great thing. I mean, how can it be bad?
1: Sports and in tennis, Elena Rybakina denied Aryna Sabalenka a third straight US Open to claim the title at Flushing Meadows. Rybakina won the final 6-4, 5-7, 6-2 to win her third Grand Slam title. She won her first at Wimbledon in 2022 and beat Sabalenka in the Australian Open to claim her second in January. The Kazakh player was delighted with how things went on court.
6: It feels amazing. It's still so difficult to process what happened to... Too many achievements these few weeks. I'm super happy, very proud of all the work

0: Yeah, it's just amazing, difficult to find words, but super happy.
1: And the weather forecast for this afternoon and tonight. Mainly cloudy with a few showers, sunny intervals in the afternoon. The outlook, sunny intervals tomorrow, a few showers in the morning and at night, mainly fine in the following couple of days. Right now, at 30 degrees Celsius, the humidity is 70%. The news from RTHK.
2: Thank you. RTHK Radio 3. And good afternoon. This is James Russell. Welcome to the latest and greatest.

is the drumbeat, the One Republic-type drumbeat in there, which gives away the fact that Rumour Has It by Adele from 2011 was written by the lead singer of One Republic, Ryan Tedder. Well, good afternoon. Welcome to the latest and greatest.

Communication from Spandau Ballet from their album True, 1983. I saw a photo the other day on social media of Steve Norman and Tony Hadley together. Just wondering whether that's a new photo and any chance that those guys might be getting back together anytime soon. Oh, fingers crossed. Okay, let's get into some of the fresh new hits. This is new from Nickelback. Leave Me Behind.

So Ryan Tedder and One Republic can pay that toll and... So hard you were just 16. The Jonas Brothers are back. This is their song, Listen When Sad.

latest hit from Ariana Grande from her album Petal. Hate That I Made You Love Me. She has just finished her Eternal Sunshine tour. It was just announced she's going to take some time off

the 1968 Grammy for the very best folk performance with that version of the Joni Mitchell song. Joni Mitchell's album Clouds, of course. That's Both Sides Now, yeah, from 1968.

The story goes that Doors guitarist Robbie Krieger wrote the song originally as Hit Me, based on fights that he'd had with his girlfriend. The lyric was, come on, hit me, I'm not afraid. But apparently Jim Morrison thought it was a bit too much, so they changed it to Touch Me.

Well, so far on this hour of the latest and greatest, we kicked it off with Adele and Rumour Has It. Then it was Spandau Ballet and Communication. And from the charts of 2026, Hate That I Made You Love Me from Ariana Grande. We went back to the 60s for Judy Collins in Both Sides Now and The Doors and Touch Me. And we rounded off that sequence with a record which is an absolute joy. It's a new song, the new chart hit from Ray featuring Absolutely and Amma. And it is called Simply Joy. James Ross. Sunday lunchtime, and it is the latest and greatest.

0: from their album Chapman Square, Chapter 2, back to 2013. Lawson
1: 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And before that,
0: The Lady with the Big Voice. Those disco classics included her version of Never Can Say Goodbye, which was a big hit for Gloria Gaynor in 74. This is Radio 3, Sunday lunchtime with the latest and greatest.

Billy Idol at his best, Rebel Yell from 1985. Okay, let's do the Mystery TV theme tune now. Okay, so this time we're looking for a crime series, a mystery series, a comedy drama created by Mark Gatiss and Stephen Moffat. This was made for the BBC, seen around the world. It started in 2010, ran through until 2017. Four series, 13 episodes of this show, and it starred Benedict Cumberbatch and Martin Freeman. And, of course, it was based on a very famous classic book. What was the name of the show?

Back to 1998. A green day and good riddance and time of your life. Okay, this is the mystery TV theme tune, but what is it?

It's a BBC show. It starred Benedict Cumberbatch and Martin Freeman. 13 episodes spread over 7 years between 2010 and 2017. It was all about solving various mysteries in modern day London. But it was based on the classic novel by Sir Arthur Conan Doyle. What was the show? Do you remember? It was Sherlock.

you know, some of these 70s songs sound better than ever when you play them now in 2026, don't they? I just love that. Shalimar and A Night to Remember. Did you get our mystery TV theme tune? I hope you did. It was Sherlock.

Brian Setzer was the guy behind the Stray Cats, which started out as the Tomcats. He was a teenager when he put together that group, which later changed to the Stray Cats, and they had hits which included Runaway Boys, Stray Cat Strut, and Rock This Town. It's the-

One of the biggest stars to come out of the last 12 months or so, Somba and My Body Isn't Ready, from the charts of 2026. Well, catching up now with some more showbiz and celebrity stories, and Ed Sheeran surprised fans at New Jersey's MetLife Stadium by bringing out Camila Cabello during his latest Loop Tour show. The two reunited to perform their 2022 collaboration Bam Bam. Camila's unexpected appearance became one of the night's biggest moments, as Ed continues his huge run of stadium dates around the world. Freddie Mercury has been honoured with a 30-foot mural at Wembley to celebrate what would have been his 80th birthday. Called I'm Mr. Mercury, the artwork covers Wembley's Spanish Steps and features references to Freddie's life, interests and career. He played Wembley multiple times, and fans can see the free installation until December. Squeeze cancelled their gig in Virginia after the tragic death of a road crew worker. They said they were deeply saddened and shocked after the incident near their tour bus before the show. Authorities confirmed the worker died, and Squeeze cancelled the performance out of respect, with discussions now taking place about reshooting.

just love the Eagles, and one of these nights, love to see them in concert once more, if that was possible. Okay, looking into the birthday file, happy birthday for this week to Simon, to Brian, Kinsey, to Merrily, to Robbie, Vicky, Scott, to Carl, and Isabel, and to you if it's your birthday. What are you up to doing? That's great stuff. Enjoying your day, planning some massive celebrations, I'm sure. And, of course, partaking of a giant slice of birthday cake.

0: When you have an unresolved monetary dispute with a financial institution and can't work out a way to deal with the dispute, the Financial Dispute Resolution Center may be able to help. 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
2: RTHK, the News at 1 with Peter Caveos. The top stories: former ministers praise the late former CE Tung Chee Hwa for his contributions to Hong Kong. Chief Executive John Lee unveils a special lapel pin for the city's first five-year plan and policy address. And Alina Rybakina denies Aryna Sabalenka a third straight U.S. Open crown. A veteran politician who served on the executive council during Tung Chee Hwa's tenure as Hong Kong's first chief executive has praised the late leader as a major contributor to the city's stability and development. Speaking on a commercial radio program, Tam Yu Chung, a consultant for the Chinese Association for Hong Kong and Macau Studies, praised Tung for his profound understanding of the One Country, Two Systems principle and his early push for Hong Kong to integrate into the country's broader development.
3: He saw the close ties between the country and Hong Kong. Today, we say we must integrate into the broader national development as the best path forward for our city. But he recognized that connection long ago, constantly reminding us that when the country prospers, Hong Kong prospers too.
2: On the same program, Elsie Lung, who served as a Secretary for Justice during Tung's administration, said the former chief executive was always willing to listen to opposing views, especially when handling major crises like the right of abode and illegal immigration disputes shortly after the establishment of the SAR in 1997.
4: First of all, he was always patient enough to hear people out. Whether he agreed or not, he would listen until you had finished. And we had to explain our positions clearly to him. He also enjoyed immense trust from the central government. On many issues, he clearly conveyed Hong Kong's actual situation to Beijing. With that strong backing behind us, we had the confidence to take bold steps when needed, such as requesting an interpretation of the basic law from the Standing Committee of the National People's Congress.
2: Chief Executive John Lee says he will wear a lapel pin symbolizing the city's first five-year plan while delivering the blueprint and policy address on Wednesday. Lee and his team will also wear green ties and scarves, all of which, along with the lapel pins, were designed by a team at the Technological and Higher Education Institute.
5: The blue lapel pin bears the word 15, representing Hong Kong's first five-year plan. The pattern is based on the idea of two overlapping squares, symbolizing that Hong Kong brings together resources and diverse talent from all quarters of society, comprehensively deepens high-quality development, consolidates and enhances its economic strength and competitiveness, and shines on the international stage. The designs of the ties and scarves draw inspiration from the technological development of the northern metropolis, symbolizing it will lead Hong Kong in pioneering a new landscape for innovation and technology.
2: The Hong Kong Federation of Youth Groups has called on the government to include a dedicated chapter on youth development in the city's five-year plan. This came as a survey conducted by a think tank under the Federation showed over 60% of respondents believe the blueprint is relevant to their individual development, but many think authorities did not offer adequate explanations on youth policies. John Poon is the convener of the Youth Development and Engagement Group of the think tank.
3: The nation's 15th five-year plan has a specific chapter on youth development, so we hope the SAR government can also include a youth chapter in the five-year blueprint. The aim is to send a signal to society that the government is willing to actively invest in young people. We also hope the government can let the public know the specific policies in the five-year plan.
2: We bounce over to sports, and in tennis, Elena Rybakina denied Aryna Sabalenka a third straight U.S. Open crown to claim the title at Flushing Meadows. Rybakina won the final 6-4, 5-7, 6-2 for her third Grand Slam. She won her first slam at Wimbledon in 2022 and beat Sabalenka in the Australian Open final to claim her second win in January. The Kazakh player was delighted with how things went on court.
6: It feels amazing. It's still so difficult to process what happened. Too many achievements these few weeks. I'm super happy, very proud of all the work. It's just amazing, difficult to find words, but super happy.
2: Sabalenka, meanwhile, admitted it just wasn't her day.
7: Yeah, I'm obviously not really happy with the level I played today, but she served incredible. She played really aggressive, great tennis, and she was simply a better player today than me.
2: You're listening to RTHK. The time is approaching 5 minutes past one. The head of a leading artificial intelligence firm has called on AI companies to put the brakes on development in order to allow time to manage the sector's risks. It comes only a few days after a former employee at Anthropic warned that the burgeoning technology could pose a grave danger to humanity. Sean Kennedy reports.
8: In an essay shared on X, Anthropic CEO Dario Amodei said he wanted AI companies to moderate the rate at which they advance model capabilities. His essay comes after Anthropic released a threat intelligence report on Thursday, detailing how several actors had used its Claude AI models for activities ranging from weapons development and cyber operations to surveillance and fraud. Alarm about the potential threat posed by AI grew this week when Anthropic researcher Jacob Coxon resigned, saying the people building AI believed it could wipe out humans by the end of the decade. Amodei stressed that he wasn't calling for companies to halt model training or technical progress, but he said he wanted companies to take enough time to safeguard their models and for third-party evaluators to confirm these steps. Reuters reported last week that a swarm of rogue OpenAI agents hijacked a German website and transformed it into a bulletin board for other AI agents. It said the ChatGPT maker's officials kept the breach under wraps. Recent incidents in which AI agents from developers such as Anthropic's rival OpenAI have hacked or attempted to access external systems have heightened concerns over the increasing capacity of AI models and developers' ability to contain them. Amodei said AI companies should voluntarily work together to set standards as growing numbers of U.S. lawmakers call for new rules to govern AI systems.
2: Indonesian rescuers are searching for 140 people from a passenger ship that was earlier reported missing in the Java Sea. So far, 103 passengers have been rescued, although rescue workers say one has since died. The vessel was carrying 243 people and was reported missing after losing contact early today during bad weather. Houthi fighters say they used drones and missiles to attack a military base in southern Saudi Arabia as renewed fighting threatens an already precarious situation in the Middle East. Tony Sabine reports.
9: A Houthi spokesman writing on social media said the attack on the base targeted weapons depots and command and control centers, which the rebel group claims were used to launch attacks on Yemen. Clashes have increased this week between the Iran-allied Houthis and Yemeni government forces, which are backed by Riyadh. U.S. news site Axios also reported that Saudi Crown Prince Mohammed bin Salman twice called U.S. President Donald Trump to request strikes on the Houthis last week, but that the request was rejected. The ongoing clashes follow a week-long Houthi offensive that culminated in the group capturing the remainder of Yemen's Red Sea coast and several strategic islands, cementing their hold on the Bab al-Mandab Strait at the sea's southern entrance. The waterway has become an important artery for Saudi Arabian oil exports after Iran largely cut off shipments through the Gulf with its blockade on the Strait of Hormuz at the start of the Middle East war in February. The Houthis have recently declared their own maritime blockade of Riyadh's Red Sea ports. Renewed fighting between the Saudis and Houthis comes after the kingdom said it had closed its east-west pipeline as a precaution after a suspected drone attack launched by Iran-backed militia in Iraq. Ongoing attacks in the widening Middle East war could send energy prices even higher after a week that saw the cost of Brent crude surge back above $100 a barrel.
2: In football, Hull held Chelsea to a draw at Stamford Bridge to go third in the Premier League, while Liverpool couldn't get past Fulham. Sean Kennedy reports.
8: It was a familiar tale for Chelsea as they dazzled on attack, but the Blues were undone by an inability to defend and had to settle for a 2-2 draw. In 5 games against top-flight opposition since Xabi Alonso took charge, Chelsea have scored 16 times and conceded 12. While Liverpool remain unbeaten under Andoni Iraola, they were booed at Anfield after Fulham picked up their first point under Alvaro Arbeloa in their nil-all draw. Elsewhere, Tottenham's wait for a league goal goes on despite a £300 million splurge on new players as they drew nil-all with Everton. Aston Villa are also stuck in the bottom three after Nottingham Forest struck late to exact revenge for defeat in last season's Europa League semi-finals, beating them 2-1. Crystal Palace's poor start continued with a 3-2 home defeat to Ipswich. Brentford remain unbeaten thanks to Kevin Shard's double in a 2-2 draw at Bournemouth. The Cherries, by contrast, are yet to win in the Premier League under Marco Rose, despite leading in all 4 games. In the late game, Sunderland lost 2-0 at home to defending champions Arsenal. In the pick of tonight's action, Manchester United host local rival City.
2: And the forecast, cloudy with a few showers, the temperature's 30 degrees Celsius, relative humidity 70%, and there's a strong monsoon signal. The news from RTHK.
10: Thank you. Good afternoon, this is James Ross. Welcome back to the latest and greatest.

There are Joe, Dan and Rob. They are Top Loader, back to 2002 and Time of My Life. Good afternoon. This is James Ross with the latest and greatest through until 2 o'clock. It's Sunday afternoon, Sunday lunchtime. Hope you're up to no good. And I'll be here, yes, until 2 o'clock. And then it will be Robin Ewing with Feeling Kind of Sunday till 3. And Chris Ann McKellican will have 100 billion ways between 3 and 4. And then between 4 and 6, it's Phil Connors with Jill and Patty. We will press on with the latest and greatest, the best of the last 50 years of hits.

Oh, the late 90s into the 2000s. Ricky Martin and that infectious beat, that was She Bangs. OK, let's do the movie minute now. Well, if you're looking for something to watch, then here are some of the films out there or streaming online right now. And starting with one of the greatest hits of the movies, and it is The Thomas Crown Affair, the 1968 thriller starring Steve McQueen as a businessman who masterminds an ingenious bank robbery. When a determined insurance investigator closes in, their battle of wits develops into a dangerous romance that complicates the hunt. It is The Thomas Crown Affair. Well, coming up to date now, and Star Wars, The Mandalorian and Grogu is a sci-fi movie starring Pedro Pascal as legendary Mandalorian Din Djarin. With the Empire fallen, but Imperial warlords still scattered across the galaxy, Din and his young apprentice Grogu are recruited to help the fledgling New Republic. It is Star Wars, The Mandalorian and Grogu. And The Runner is a psychological action thriller starring Gal Gadot as successful lawyer Maya Mato. When her son is kidnapped during her morning run, Maya must keep moving through the city and obey a mysterious caller's increasingly dangerous commands to save him. It is The Runner. And our other selections, Star Wars, The Mandalorian and Grogu, starring Pedro Pascal, and The Thomas Crown Affair from 1968, starring Steve McQueen.

It's the story of a relationship that she thought would happen, but never happened. While she was living in New York, Sienna Spiro and Great Expectations.

Marvin and the Shadows, back to 1960. That record was number one at the same time in the UK, Australia, France, Ireland, New Zealand, Spain, and South Africa.

Well, so far on this hour of the latest and greatest, we started things off with Top Loader and Time of My Life. Then it was Ricky Martin and She Bangs. Sienna Spyro gave us Great Expectation from the charts of 2026. Wham's Wake Me Up Before You Go-Go came from 1984. And then it was back to the 60s for Ray Charles, Hit the Road Again, and The Shadows and Apache. And the brand new song is out now from Miley, a.k.a. Miley Cyrus. It is called Bass Persuades from the charts of 2026. James Ross. Sunday lunchtime, and it is the latest and greatest.

You know, I was never one of those diehard Bruce Springsteen fans from the mid-70s. I was a much later convert to Brucey, and that was the song that did it for me. From 1980, Bruce Springsteen and Hungry Heart. This is Radio 3, Sunday lunchtime, with the latest and greatest. James Ross. We love this part of the show. It is the part of the show we play the number ones.

Number one on the Billboard Hot 100 back in 1975. The Bee Gees and Jive Talking, later to be redone and remade by Boogie Box High and George Michael. We are doing the number ones, and right now, number one in Australia, in New Zealand, in the UK, in Canada, and atop the Hot Country Songs charts and the Billboard Hot 100 in the US is this song. Just when

Number ones around the world are really split between Ella Langley and Choosing Texas, number one in the UK, Australia, New Zealand, Canada and the US. And the song which is topping the Europe official top 100 and continues to do so, which is Shakira and Burna Boy and Die Die. That's also number one in Austria, the Netherlands, Portugal, Switzerland, Germany, Belgium, Norway and Sweden. Okay, let's go back to the year of 1998.

Strangely enough, that song started life as a title called The Motorcycle Song from River of Dreams by Billy Joel. That is all about soul, rarely heard, and only performed live by Billy Joel somehow.

There is Shakira's World Cup anthem with Burna Boy, Die Die. Well, catching up now with some more showbiz and celebrity stories, and the Soul Train Awards are returning to TV after a three-year break, with this year's ceremony heading to Chicago. That's where Don Cornelius launched Soul Train over 50 years ago. The awards will air on BET and CBS, with performers and presenters still to be announced, while Beyoncé remains the ceremony's most decorated artist with 25 wins. Noel Gallagher has dropped another big hint that Oasis could be back on tour in 2027. Asked about the rumours during a football radio show, Noel joked the band will need something to do next summer. Brother Liam has previously teased a return as well. Meanwhile, their documentary and concert film Don't Look Back in Anger has just been released. Rod Stewart is recovering after his recent heart procedure, with wife Penny promising he'll be back, quote, stronger than ever. The 81-year-old had to cancel the rest of his US tour after undergoing a routine coronary stent procedure. Penny says Rod's back to his usual day-to-day activities, exercising again, and determined to return to the stage next year.

Oh, back to 77. That, I think, taken from the album Year of the Cat. Of course, that title track, amazing, but On the Border, also great, from Al Stewart. Well, thanks to our producer and web guru, Lucy, to our backroom team this time of Andy and Paul. This is James Ross, and I'll leave you today with a classic from the Pet Shop Boys, and hope you can join me again, same time, same place, for some more of the latest and greatest. Have fun, take it easy, and I'll see you then.

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2: RTHK, the news at 2 with Peter Caveos. A veteran politician who served on the executive council during Tung Chee Hwa's tenure as Hong Kong's first chief executive has praised the late leader as a major contributor to the city's stability and development. Speaking on a commercial radio program, Tam Yo Chiang, a consultant for the Chinese Association of Hong Kong and Macau Studies, praised Tung for his profound understanding of the One Country, Two Systems principle and his early push for Hong Kong to integrate into the country's broader development.
3: He saw the close ties between the country and Hong Kong. Today, we say we must integrate into the broader national development as the best path forward for our city. But he recognized that connection long ago, constantly reminding us that when the country prospers, Hong Kong prospers too.
2: On the same program, Elsie Leung, who served as Secretary for Justice during Tung's administration, said the former chief executive was always willing to listen to opposing views, especially when handling major crises, like the right of abode and illegal immigration disputes shortly after the establishment of the SAR in 1997.
4: First of all, he was always patient enough to hear people out. Whether he agreed or not, he would listen until you had finished. And we had to explain our positions clearly to him. He also enjoyed immense trust from the central government. On many issues, he clearly conveyed Hong Kong's actual situation to Beijing. With that strong backing behind us, we had the confidence to take bold steps when needed, such as requesting an interpretation of the basic law from the Standing Committee of the National People's Congress.
2: Chief Executive John Lee says he will wear a lapel pin symbolizing the city's first five-year plan while delivering the blueprint and policy address on Wednesday. Lee and his team will also wear green ties and scarves, all of which, along with the lapel pins, were designed by a team at the Technological and Higher Education Institute.
5: The blue lapel pin bears the word 15, representing Hong Kong's first five-year plan. The pattern is based on the idea of two overlapping squares, symbolizing that Hong Kong brings together resources and diverse talent from all quarters of society, comprehensively deepens high-quality development, consolidates and enhances its economic strength and competitiveness, and shines on the international stage. The designs of the ties and scarves draw inspiration from the technological development of the northern metropolis, symbolizing it will lead Hong Kong in pioneering a new landscape for innovation and technology.
2: The Hong Kong Federation of Youth Groups has called on the government to include a dedicated chapter on youth development in the city's five-year plan. This came as a survey conducted by a think tank under the Federation showed over 60% of respondents believe the blueprint is relevant to their individual development, but many think authorities did not offer adequate explanations on youth policies. John Poon is the convener of the Youth Development and Engagement Group of the think tank.
3: The nation's 15th five-year plan has a specific chapter on youth development, so we hope the SAR government can also include a youth chapter in the five-year blueprint. The aim is to send a signal to society that the government is willing to actively invest in young people. We also hope the government can let the public know the specific policies in the five-year plan.
2: Indonesian rescuers are searching for 140 people from a passenger ship that was earlier reported missing in the Java Sea. So far, 103 passengers have been rescued, although rescue workers say one has since died. The vessel was carrying 243 people and was reported missing after losing contact early today during bad weather. Over to sports now. Annalena Rybakina denied Aryna Sabalenka a third straight U.S. Open crown to claim the title at Flushing Meadows. Rybakina won the final 6-4, 5-7, 6-2 for her third Grand Slam tennis title. She won her first slam at Wimbledon in 2022 and beat Sabalenka in the Australian Open final to claim her second in January. The Kazakh player was delighted with how things went on court.
6: It feels amazing. It's still so difficult to process what happened. Too many achievements few weeks. I'm super happy, very proud of all the work. It's just amazing. Difficult to find words, but super happy.
2: And a look at the weather forecast for this afternoon and tonight. Mainly cloudy with a few showers. Sunny intervals in the afternoon. Moderate to fresh easterly winds. Occasionally strong offshore. And there will be swells at first. The outlook, sunny intervals tomorrow. A few showers in the morning and at night. Mainly fine in the following couple of days. Currently it's 31 degrees Celsius at the observatory. Relative humidity is sitting at 65%. The news from RTHK.

there, you there. It's me, here, Robin Ewing with Feeling Kinda Sunday on Radio 3 in Hong Kong. And I'm thrilled you're here with me today because, as always, I've got an hour's worth of jazz, blues, R&B, and soul just for you. So relax, pour yourself your favorite drink, and spend a little time with me. Since the Hong Kong horse racing season started last Sunday, I've got the perfect opening song for us today. This is Tiny Davis, who described herself as, quote, 245 pounds of jive and trumpet. If you've never heard of Tiny, I highly recommend you look her up on YouTube. There's a video of her playing with one of the biggest swing bands of the 1940s, the International Sweethearts of Rhythm. Tiny steals the show when she picks up a trumpet from the top of the piano and proceeds to blow the house down. For decades, Tiny was billed as the hottest female trumpeter in the universe. She recorded this in 1949 with her all-female orchestra. This is Tiny Davis with Racehorse.

Ray Charles wrote that song called Hey Now and recorded it in 1951 when he was 21 years old. The next year, he would move to Atlantic Records and achieve national stardom. But what I love about this song is that we get to hear young Ray moving away from trying to imitate Nat King Cole's smooth sound and giving us his grittier voice that he later becomes famous for. And before Ray, I played you Tiny Davis with Racehorse. And next, I've got something for you from the Texan guitarist Barbara Lynn in 1962. She recorded this when she was only 20, and Barbara wrote a lot of her own music, like this song, and played the lead instrument, a left-handed electric Stratocaster guitar. She's 84 now, and in May was finally inducted into the Blues Hall of Fame, and she called it, quote, a dream come true. Here is Barbara Lynn with Second Fiddle Girl.

We just heard two fantastic Texan musicians there, 53 years apart. That last song was Jai Milano channeling Big Mama Thornton with her version of Hound Dog in 2015. If you're a longtime listener, you'll know I love to play Big Mama Thornton's original version that she first recorded in 1952, about 4 years before Elvis. Jai hasn't recorded anything I know of for about 8 years, and I'm sure hoping she comes back on the music scene soon. And I also played you Barbara Lynn with Second Fiddle Girl. It's been a terrible couple of weeks for iconic women. On September 2nd, we lost another female musician, Cassandra Wilson, at the age of 70. Her career spanned more than three decades, and she made dozens of albums both on her own and featured by other artists. Cassandra was from Mississippi, and she had such a distinctive and powerful deep and husky voice. She also played a lot of different instruments, and despite being labeled a jazz vocalist, she really crossed musical genres. I'm going to play you two songs from her that show off her different styles. This first one is a spiritual that has been adapted and recorded by a lot of artists, including Sister Rosetta Tharpe, Sam Cooke, and the Rolling Stones. Cassandra credits Mississippi Fred McDowell, who recorded it in 1965, and his is considered the definitive blues version. She recorded hers for her 2002 Blue Note album, Belly of the Sun, that was a follow-up to one she did of her arrangements of Miles Davis songs. She recorded most of this album in an old train station in Clarksdale, Mississippi, and this song she actually went into an old boxcar to record. Let's hear Cassandra Wilson sing the old blues song, You Gotta Move.

If you're a regular Feeling Kind of Sunday listener, you'll know that I love the song St. James Infirmary and all its wildly different versions. That was the great Cassandra Wilson singing a fantastic funky jazz version for her 2008 album. So many people have written about that song, and most trace it back to an 18th century British folk ballad that evolved into a lot of different songs. But it's the 1928 Louis Armstrong rendition that really popularized it with jazz and blues musicians. And we also heard Cassandra sing You Gotta Move. In honor of Cassandra Wilson and her incredible legacy, let's

raise a glass and a toast. She loved wine and in an interview once said, particularly whites from France's Loire Valley. So I've picked out another legendary singer for us to have a glass of wine with. This is from Otis Redding, and it's one of the last songs he ever recorded. It wasn't released until after his death in 1968. This is Otis Redding with Champagne and Wine. And here's to Cassandra.

Robin Ewing keeping you company on your radio with Feeling Kinda Sunday on Radio 3. And we just had a couple glasses of wine there in honor of Cassandra Wilson with those last two songs. I just played you Marcus King singing Wildflowers and Wine. Marcus recorded it for his debut album in 2020 when he was only 23 years old. And the song was co-written by the album's producer, Dan Arbach, who you might recognize as the guitarist and lead singer for rock band The Black Keys. And I also played you Otis Redding with Champagne and Wine. Even though it's already September, I'm still feeling the summer vibe with this weather we've been having lately, so I've got one last summer song of the season for you today. This came out on Madeleine Peyrou's 2006 album, and it's her cover of a 1960s tune that was originally in German. Johnny Mercer rewrote it in English, and then Frank Sinatra had a hit with it. So let's listen to Madeleine Peyrou's version of The Summer Wind.

We said goodbye to summer there and welcome September with the alto saxophonist Earl Bostic doing September Song in 1957. Earl was actually re-recording his earlier 1951 hit, only without his previous vocalist. His sax playing is much freer in that version, and we got to hear his signature growl. Earl was a big influence on John Coltrane. And we also heard Madeline Peyrou.

Groove Sing, The Summer Wind. Next, I've got another Mississippi musician for you named Eden Brent. She just won the prestigious Coco Taylor Award for Traditional Blues Female Artist of the Year. Eden is a fantastic pianist who mixes boogie-woogie with jazz and blues and gospel. She actually learned her techniques from the wonderful Barrel House blues player Boogaloo Ames. And this song I picked out for you is a Mississippi Delta anthem from the 1930s that she recorded in 2008. This is Eden Brent with Darkness on the Delta.

We just heard a couple of songs both written in the 1930s about the American South. That last one was James McCloskey and the Rhythm Band with Stars Fell on Alabama from their 2024 album. They're a really fun New Orleans band that do a mix of originals and old jazz and R&B songs. You can catch them nearly every night of the week live in the Crescent City if you happen to be in town. And before James and his band, I played you Eden Brent with Darkness on the Delta. I'm going to play you a short song from one of the most popular singers of the 1950s. This is from Chris Connor off an album she did in 1957 of Gershwin tunes. Chris got her breakthrough with the Stan Kenton Orchestra, and she became what was known as one of the cool jazz singers, along with people like Julie London, Chet Baker, and June Christie. Her recording career lasted nearly 50 years. Here is Chris Connor with Nice Work If You Can Get It.

0: better chase all your cares away. Shout hallelujah, come on, get happy and get ready for the judgment day.
1: That was Stevie Wonder's third studio album when he was only 13 years old in 1963. The song is a cover of a 1930s tune called Get Happy, and Stevie was the youngest artist to ever top the Billboard charts. Now, at 76 years old, he's still playing and has won 25 Grammy Awards. What a career Stevie Wonder has had. And I also played you Chris Connor singing Nice Work If You Can Get It. Well, we've just about reached the end of our time together today. Thank you so much for listening to me, Robin Ewing with Feeling Kinda Sunday on Radio 3. Join me again next week for some more great tunes. I'm going to leave you with a lively song from the piano player Dorothy Donegan. Dorothy was a fantastic and groundbreaking pianist, and in 1943, she was the first African-American to play at Chicago's Orchestral Hall, now called the Symphony Center, and her playlist that night daringly ranged from classical to boogie-woogie and jazz. She had incredible technical command and was even known to mix Bach with swing and ragtime. She was a flamboyant player, and she liked to get up and dance while she kept her fingers on the keyboard, or sometimes her elbows and knuckles. I picked out a song she wrote herself for her 1975 album, and I hope it puts you in a good mood for the rest of your day. This is Dorothy Donegan with Dorothy Runs Away. Bye for now.

0: Under the Kindergarten Education Scheme, the registration certificate for kindergarten admission is used as a registration document. Parents of children born on or before December 31st, 2024, who will attend K-1 in the 2027-28 school year, should apply from September to November. You can apply through the Education Bureau website or I Am Smart. Application forms are also available at district offices and the Education Bureau.
1: Tropical cyclones may lead to storm surges. Sea levels are drawn upwards by the storm's low pressure. The strong winds blow landward also push seawater towards the shore. If it happens at high tide, the sea level rise will be even greater, resulting in inundation and damage to coastal and low-lying areas. The public should take timely precautions and follow the government's advice and evacuation measures. Stay tuned to the latest warning messages by the observatory.

0: RTHK, the news at 3 with Peter Caveos. President Xi Jinping has proposed 5 initiatives on greater BRICS cooperation in areas of AI, trade and investment facilitation, digital industry, smart manufacturing and talent development. He made the remarks at the BRICS summit, which wrapped up this afternoon in New Delhi. Earlier, President Xi conducted a candid and in-depth exchange of views with Indian Prime Minister Narendra Modi, with the two leaders reaching the consensus that China and India should be partners. Indonesian rescuers are searching for 140 people from a passenger ship that was earlier reported missing in the Java Sea. So far, 103 passengers have been rescued, although rescue workers say one has since died. The vessel was carrying 243 people and was reported missing after losing contact earlier today during bad weather. A veteran politician who served on the executive council during Tung Chee Hwa's tenure as Hong Kong's first chief executive has praised the late leader as a major contributor to the city's stability and development. Speaking on a commercial radio program, Tam Yu Chung, a consultant for the Chinese Association of Hong Kong and Macau Studies, praised Tung for his profound understanding of the one country, two systems principle and his earlier push for Hong Kong to integrate into the country's broader development.
1: He saw the close ties between the country and Hong Kong. Today, we say we must integrate into the broader national development as the best path forward for our city. But he recognized that connection long ago, constantly reminding us that when the

0: country prospers. Hong Kong prospers too.
1: On the same program, Elsie Leung, who served as Secretary for Justice during Tung's administration, said the former chief executive was always willing to listen to opposing views, especially when handling major crises like the right of abode and illegal immigration disputes shortly after the establishment of the SAR in 1997.
2: First of all, he was always patient enough to hear people out. Whether he agreed or not, he would listen until you had finished, and we had to explain our positions clearly to him. He also enjoyed immense trust from the central government. On many issues, he clearly conveyed Hong Kong's actual situation to Beijing. With that strong backing behind us, we had the confidence to take bold steps when needed, such as requesting an interpretation of the basic law from the Standing Committee of the National People's Congress.
1: Chief Executive John Lee says he will wear a lapel pin symbolizing the city's first five-year plan while delivering the blueprint and policy address on Wednesday. Lee and his team will also wear green ties and scarves, all of which, along with the lapel pins, were designed by a team at the Technological and Higher Education Institute.
3: The blue lapel pin bears the word 15, representing Hong Kong's first five-year plan. The pattern is based on the idea of two overlapping squares, symbolizing that Hong Kong brings together resources and diverse talent from all quarters of society, comprehensively deepens high-quality development, consolidates and enhances its economic strength and competitiveness, and shines on the international stage. The designs of the ties and scarves draw inspiration from the technological development of the northern metropolis, symbolizing it will lead Hong Kong in pioneering a new landscape for innovation and technology.
1: The Hong Kong Federation of Youth Groups has called on the government to include a dedicated chapter on youth development in the city's five-year plan. This came as a survey conducted by a think tank under the Federation showed over 60% of respondents believe the blueprint is relevant to their individual development, but many think authorities did not offer adequate explanations on youth policies. John Poon is the convener of the Youth Development and Engagement Group of the think tank.
4: The nation's 15th five-year plan has a specific chapter on youth development, so we hope the SAR government can also include a youth chapter in the five-year blueprint. The aim is to send a signal to society that the government is willing to actively invest in young people. We also hope the government can let the public know the specific policies in the five-year plan.
1: And a look at the weather forecast for this afternoon and tonight, mainly cloudy with a few showers, sunny intervals in the afternoon. The outlook, sunny intervals tomorrow. A few showers in the morning and at night, mainly fine in the following couple of days. Regionally, a northeast monsoon is affecting southern China. Meanwhile, a band of clouds is bringing showers and thunderstorms to the northern part of the South China Sea and the coast of Guangdong. At noon, a tropical depression over the central part of the South China Sea was centered around 140 kilometers north-northwest of Da Nang, Vietnam. Currently, the temperature is 31 degrees Celsius at the observatory. Relative humidity is sitting at around 67%. That is the news from RTHK.

It's estimated that around 117 billion people have lived on Earth. That's 117 billion unique ways to be human. But what does it really mean to live those differences? Welcome to Where We Talk About It. This is 100 Billion Ways with me, Krizanne McCallaghan, a show about all of us for all of us. In our shared humanity, differences don't divide, they reveal. When we learn to see differently, we begin to see more clearly. Every week here on the show, we explore identity, language, and the narratives we tell about ourselves and others. Through these conversations, we see that even with our differences, there's so much we share. Today, I'm thrilled to be joined by Jackie Wan, Senior Employment Partner at WISE, recruitment professional and passionate advocate for disability inclusion. As a wheelchair user, Jackie understands accessibility not simply as an idea or a policy, but as something that can shape everyday experience of moving through a city, building a career, finding opportunities, and being seen for what you can do. Through his work in recruitment and his experience in the insurance industry, he works closely with employers and HR professionals to encourage more inclusive approaches to hiring and the workplace. And at the heart of Jackie's work is a simple belief. Everybody has talents to offer, but people need the opportunity to show them. And his own journey is continuing. This September, Jackie will begin a Master of Social Work at the University of Hong Kong, taking another step towards his mission of creating a society where talent

0: can be recognized, empowered, and given the opportunity to make a difference. Jackie, welcome to 100 Billion Ways.
1: Thank you for having me.
0: Before we talk about your work and your advocacy, and there's so much to talk about, I'd like to start talking a little bit about you. Can you tell me about yourself and your childhood, Jackie?
1: I'm actually diagnosed with cerebral palsy and I have to rely on wheelchair for my mobility. I consider myself naturally an outgoing and a person who enjoys communication with others as well. Through my talent in writing and public speaking, I realized that it's a powerful way to sharpen people's perception on not only disability, but life in general. So now I'm a recruiter helping people with disability to access to the employment market. That's why I think I'm doing something quite meaningful, spreading a better hope for all. That's why I'm always keen to share my message with others to build a bigger impact for the Hong Kong society.
0: Incredible, Jackie. Thank you. Tell me a little bit about what you were like as a child growing up in Hong Kong.
1: I think I'm quite a typical child in Hong Kong. Nothing really special, regardless of my physical limitation. I love chatting with people, love surfing the internet, understand what is the hot topic among the society. My disability also provided a very refreshed perspective in terms of how people at talent can be somehow limited due to their physical constraint or other difficulties imposed in their lives. So I'm equipped with a greater empathy when I try to talk to people, and I would really want to understand their needs and how to understand in a creative way that how can we better empower them to make them a better person, not only for themselves, but for force of good for the society generally. Yeah.
0: And we all can contribute something positive to society. Yeah. All of us can. What did you imagine as a child? What did you imagine that you might do when you grew up?
1: I want to be a lecturer teaching Chinese literature when I was a young adult, because personally I love Chinese literature very much, and I believe I can really resonate the feelings and their deep thoughts from the author. They, in a certain way, they also express my difficulty or my hardship through my personal journey. So I'm quite keen to learn more about their life story, their achievement in terms of literature and other things. But life keeps changing, right? Finally, I become a recruiter, helping my peers. So life is amazing. Just like Forrest said, life is like a box of chocolate. You don't never know what is coming next, right? With all the surprises and different twists, but every corner that I experience is worth coming to the landscape all the way. Yeah, I honestly think.
0: Oh, well, that's one of my favorite Forrest Gump quotes as well. And it's amazing to hear that you have such a passion for Chinese literature and that you found so much so inspiring in your studies of that related to your own life, which is how we all feel when we're studying literature. Yeah. We're going to go to a song now, and this is Diana Krall and Just the Way You Are. Would you like to tell us about why you requested this song?
1: I would just like to encourage everyone to be themselves. Don't hide their true potential. Everyone has something good to work with, to live their life in a unique way. Don't judge the book by its cover. Just be ourselves and we can do great. That's my message to you all.
0: Wonderful. This is Diana Krall and Just the Way You Are.

0: You're listening to 100 Billion Ways this afternoon. I'm Cruzanne McCalligan and I'm speaking to Jackie Wan. Jackie, we talked a little bit about your history and growing up in Hong Kong. You have been a wheelchair user for much of your life. How did you understand your disability when you were growing up? And was disability something that your family talked about openly?
1: Yeah, I understand my disability evolved significantly over time. Growing up,

0: disability preliminary through the medical landscape, right? So having been diagnosed with cerebral palsy at birth, I believe that disability was something that could be improved or even overcome through treatment and personal efforts. Like my parents, my family explored different therapies, including acupuncture and other stuff, in the hope of enhancing my mobility. At that stage of my life, I thought that if I can work very, very hard, I could eventually fix my disability. As I grew older and older, I become more involved in disability advocacy. My perspective began to change, and I realized that disability is not solely defined by an individual physical condition. In many cases, the barriers created by society can be just limiting as the disability itself. Sometimes, in the accessible infrastructure, transportation system, and workplace environment often determine whether a person can particularly fully engage with their community locally. Hong Kong has made a significant progress in improving accessibility, particularly for the public transport and other barrier-free facilities. However, some important challenge remain unchanged. So for me as a wheelchair user, sometimes I find it extremely difficult for me to travel genuinely freely in Hong Kong. Some places is simply inaccessible, and we need to book certain rehab bus to help us to go there simply. But sometimes that kind of booking can be take a quite a few a longer time in waiting. So when we're planning to going out for our daily trip, for example, we need to plan very carefully. So we cannot be as convenient as normal body candidate that they can go freely without thinking too hard. This is not our case. So I think from that perspective, Hong Kong get much of improvement to further upgrade the accessibility, but generally, I think the government already does a fantastic job in helping us to reaching out to the community.
1: I think it's a really interesting point you raise there about the mental load of disability that many non-disabled people fail to consider, which is the need for planning. If you have accessibility requirements and you require accommodations, many people don't realize that that creates a mental load to an individual because it just takes a little bit more time to think about getting from point A to point B.
0: Yeah, I can share one more story with you. Actually, before I'm working as a recruiter helping PWP to explore the job market, I spent almost a 1 year exploring different job options out of in the market. So every time when I be selected for an interview, I need to ask my father go to that interview place for me before I actually go it by myself. He need to explore all the way from my home, Dong Chung, to that place, whether is there any potential barrier I cannot foresee. He need to help me figure out what is the most convenient ways that I can travel to the interview place. From that kind of experience is sometimes really at some extra burden to not only me, but my parents to support me. I don't think all of the people with disability would enjoy the privilege and the support my parents offered to me. So I think from that perspective, the society can do better in supporting all us, given that the pressing problem of aging problem in Hong Kong, right? So it's not only for the disabled community, but for all people involved in Hong Kong as well.
1: Thank you so much, Jackie. You're absolutely right. Universal design is actually relevant to all people. And in a city like Hong Kong, where we have a rapid

0: rapidly aging population. Putting systems in place that enable greater accessibility is going to be relevant to everybody. But also, thank you for sharing that that was your experience, that you've had family members to help. I often think my daughter has a physical disability, and I often say to people, just take some photos of the space you're asking us to come to and send them to me, or take a photo of the bathroom, or take a photo of this space. Yeah. Just take a photo. It's not hard for people to expand their own thinking a little bit, to think about what might be required. We're going to go to another song now. This is one of my favorites. I love this song, Phil Collins and True Colors. What does this song mean to you, Jackie?
1: Just echo the theme I've shared with the previous song. We have to be ourselves in order to do great. Once we can be our genuine self, we can let people know our true colors, but know our genuine potential. That will lead us to the next destiny we cannot predict it. But I think it's, no matter the outcome, it's worth to commit to the every single landscape in all the way to enjoy your life journey.
0: Beautiful. We're going to listen to that now.

0: You're listening to 100 Billion Ways. I'm speaking with Jackie Wan this afternoon. Jackie, we were just talking about universal design, accessibility, and the mental load that many individuals with disabilities take on board when it comes from getting to point A to point B in Hong Kong. Could you tell us a little bit about how you get from your home every day to your place of work?
1: Yeah, okay. As I shared earlier, I live in Nong Chong. Every time when I visit the office in Tai Kwu Sheng, I mostly rely on the MTR. So you can imagine, I start travel the Orange Line and get transition with the Hong Kong line, which is the blue line, and then go to Tai Kwu Sheng and travel to the office. Yeah, this is quite, I would not say challenging, I would say manageable, but it always takes me about 1.5 hour for the traveling. But luckily, my current employer allows me to work from home from time to time, so I can have more spare energy and time to plan my timetable ahead in order to make sure I can travel to the office to enjoy the face-to-face conversation with my colleagues. As well, I have enough time to take rest, take some breaks to make sure to protect my well-being as well. So I'm quite blessed to be in such position, I would say.
0: It's a really important comment there on the balance between having accessibility to get to a place of work and then also having the flexibility to conserve your energy to work from home if needed. I feel, and I'd love to hear your thoughts on this, that there is sometimes a misconception that people just say, oh, we'll just work from home. But you yourself work in recruitment. You're very much a people person, Jackie. You know, you want to be around people. So is that something where you think it's not an all or nothing? It's not just, oh, it's easier for you to just work from home, that there is a little bit of a balance?
1: I think due to the COVID experience, people get used to do our job in a creativity way. Instead, even with meetings, sometimes we can schedule it online and then do it as smooth as a face-to-face meeting as well. With that experience, our company also adopt such policy to provide the flexibility that we can explore different working mode in our daily work routine. So I think that is a good thing, but obviously sometimes I also need to travel to different university or visit a different client office. So I do need to do business development and other client meetings. If this is the case, I would be more than happy to travel from my home and do all the stuff that my job requires me to do. But I think the golden rule is, when you're living with a disability, doesn't mean you can compromise the work quality. What you promised your boss you need to do, you have to fulfill them, but in a new way, in a creative way. This is not an excuse for you to take some credit or take some workload off or do something that you only enjoy that bit but give a pass to the other bit. No, this is not our correct mentality when it comes to the workplace, right? We should all do our very best to explore all our potential and fulfill our mission or agenda.
0: Oh, I'm so excited to get to talking to you about your work and recruitment because you have such strong and important views there. We're going to go to one more song. This is Robbie Williams and Better Man. Do you like the song?
1: Yeah, I like it very much. But the message that I get from this song is we can always do better. We can always explore the room that we can be more a better self in terms of professionally or personally. Everyone should set up their goal. No matter what challenges you're facing right now, just be yourself and be bold to dream that you will lead to a better place, whatever place you are currently staying.

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1: You're listening to 100 Billion Ways this afternoon. I'm Cruzanne McCalligan, and today I'm speaking with Jackie Wan. Jackie, people sometimes assume that disability must be the defining feature of a disabled person's life. As a wheelchair user, does that feel like a central part of your identity? Has your relationship with the word disabled changed over time since you became an advocate?
2: Especially early on, in my childhood, I basically view disability from a medical lens. So I think that that is a sickness to be fixed, right? But from time to time, when I engage more with advocacy work, I realize that actually it's the society which equipped with inaccessible facility that actually disable us. But from the recent exploration, given that my training in sociology, I realized that disability can be sometimes also a part of my identity as well. For example, when I stay in my family, I'm a son to my father and mother. I'm a co-worker with my colleagues, right? So everyone has different identities in their life. Disability is just one of them. It represents the unique way of living. It represents the philosophical differences between others, that kind of things. So every identity with its value, right? We just need to be our genuine self and truly explore the opportunity around us, and we can be a better self, a better man, just like the song we just shared.
1: Oh, and what were some of your early experiences in looking for work? You've built this career in recruitment. You previously worked in the insurance industry. You touched on the fact it took you a year just to scope out workplaces that could be accessible for you. Tell me a little bit about what it was like for you when you were looking for work.
2: Yeah, because I just mentioned you earlier, I graduate with undergraduate degree in sociology.

0: sociology. So I think at that time, because sociology is a subject, it's very good for analyzing the society, but for professional development, it's too broad. Every industry can use their skills, either ethically or writing skills and that stuff, right? So after I graduated from CUHK with a social science degree, I went to Hong Kong U to study Juris Doctor program, a degree for people with the ambition to enter the legal profession. But after half year study, I realized I'm not lawyer material, so to say. That's why I decided to quit. Given that I have legal training previously for my associate degree, so I'm focusing on finding jobs legally related or compliance related. Successfully, I got placed into an insurance firm as a compliance intern. But at that job, I found that compliance is not my desired final destiny because the work is somehow for me is quite rigid. I just need to open the worksheet every day, update the numbers, write some summary for the sanction clause, and that's all. I truly enjoy the human connection and the engagement with each other, not only people with disability and also people from all kinds of backgrounds about. So at that time, I have a little bit struggling. I don't know what it comes to me next, but at that time I met some peers who knew my current boss who want to develop a recruitment team in a commercial firm. It's one of kind in Asia at that time. So I just think that, oh, he wants me to do recruitment, especially for people with disability. That's all the dream I already have since I was a kid, because I always want to pay back to my community, convincing them if I can find a job, so can you. By leading the example, I would like to create a big impact to encourage people with disability who usually lock up themselves in the households to try to reach to the community not only, but also find a way to explore their career potential. That's why when my current employer extend offer to me, I joined the team without any hesitation. This is a decision which I regret 5 years on. I still think I made the right decision in the first place. That's why I can enjoy the privilege to serve the people I go with now. Yeah.
1: Wow, Jackie. Well, I'm thinking about you in compliance, and I've only known you for half an hour, but to see that you have this soul of a poet and this deep appreciation for Chinese literature, you're very much a people person. I can imagine how these things would have been wasted in a compliance role. So I can see how you've found a career that's really rewarding.
0: I will take it as a compliment. Thank you so much.
1: Very much so. We're going to go to another song now. And this song is recommended by so many of my 100 Billions Ways guests, The Carpenters and Top of the World. What would you like to say about this song?
0: Yeah, I think this song is, I just, Top of the World is something everyone want to reach or achieve in their lives in terms of their accomplishment, a career maybe, or other things, right? So I think everyone has their chance to explore their full potential. Maybe we are struggling right now, but if we get faith, we can finally reach our desired destiny. That is the encouragement I received from that song. So I want to also share that energy with the audience as well.
1: Thank you so much.

0: And that was The Carpenters and Top of the World. You're listening to 100 Billion Ways this afternoon with me, Krizan McCalligan. I'm speaking with Jackie Wan. Jackie, can we talk a little bit about language? Because people can sometimes become nervous about disability because they're worried about using the wrong terms, words, language. And do you think that that fear actually stops people from having very useful conversations?
1: I think that the key thing for the language to describe a disability or the condition surrounding disability is, I think people somehow so scared to consider which certain words or which vocabulary should be or should not used. I don't think, as a people with a physical disability, I don't think this should be the varying situation, because we also living in Hong Kong, we understand the context. Even you say something wrong, we accept you, because we know that not all of the people here understand the preferred terminology, but as long as you have the eager to learn, we accept it. But typically, let me just share one or two tips when you, how can you address a disability more accurately, so to say. First of all, we should respect the own community preferred terminology. Let's say, in the Chinese context, maybe the visual impaired community already accept blindness as a part of their identity. So respect their preferred terminology and speak with the word blindness, especially in Cantonese, right? So just go with the flow, you'll be all right. The other principle we have to bear in mind is we have to use people first languages, which means, just I shared it earlier on, disability just only a part of my life. They cannot define my potential, cannot define my strength, just part of it. So I can live with a disability, but also living with different strengths, like my communication skills, my passion for writing, for example, right? So we should address the disability directly by asking the people that you targeted what you actually need and how can I help, and don't make assumptions before you offer your assistance. Maybe you're coming from a good intention, but they may not usually help with the case. I think these two principles can help us guiding all us through when we interacting with people with disability, and we can show respect and also preserve their autonomy as well.
0: Wonderful. And you work with a lot of companies and organizations who are trying, hopefully, to put words into action and be more inclusive in their hiring practices. How can you tell when an organization genuinely believes in inclusion rather than just wanting to look inclusive and tick a whole bunch of boxes?
1: What are the practical tips I can offer to someone who genuinely committed to the DEI concept, right? I think so simple. Just take action. Don't assume your team is not ready. Don't assume there may be some lots of adjustment need to be made. So maybe wait a little bit while, then see what can we do to have better training before we actually hiring someone with disability or other condition, right? This is the wrong mindset. If you embrace a growth mindset, take action for now, right? Just try and learn the errors all the way. I think nowadays with the promotion of the DEI concept, people more familiar with how to better support employers to embark their journey. So just make a start, and when you're facing any challenges, I think NGO like us can help. Also, the Labor Department can also help the government and preserve some resources, even some subsidies to help you to employ someone with a disability. So take action for now. Don't think it too much, too deep.
0: Jackie, I don't like labels. However, I will use one for you, which is overachiever, because you're about to start another chapter in your life of studying for a Master of Social Work at HKU. Why social work? What inspired the desire to go back to university?
1: Yeah, because I take care of hundreds of candidates who are ready to work and desperately looking for any opportunity to explore their potentials. From a day-to-day practice and actual experience, I realized that the employment problem remains something that can be further tackled and further improved. But we have to, before we tackle our candidate particularly employment problem, we have to focus on investing their whole well-being in the first place, which I think the knowledge in social work can better equip me with better counseling skills, psychological analysis, which help me to better to serve my candidate even better with the holistic approach that makes sure they can not only contribute to the society, but also can work with a better well-being as well, which is something that mental well-being is something that the current Hong Kong and society is quite focused on. How can we better help our teenagers to have a better mental health status?
0: Thank you, Jackie. I'd like to ask you, when do you feel most fully yourself?
1: I think I enjoy the moment when the candidate call me and say, "Hey, Jackie, I just received an offer from a certain company." That moment, I realize I have one more person. I be a better self. And he or she will be better because of my little assistant. That is the proudest moment of my daily work. And that is the moment that I think I have been fulfilled for a bigger purpose.
0: That's wonderful, Jackie. And finally, after everything that you've experienced personally and professionally, what do you feel life has taught you about what it means to be human?
1: I would simply put two words, carry on. But no matter what places you currently experience

0: maybe a dark tunnel or something that you are quite frustrated, just be confident about yourself. Look carefully. What are the opportunities or the surrounding around yourself, and try your best to explore every way you can. You can finally find something that belongs to you. Everyone has their desired destiny. If we can really put our mind to it, we can achieve many possibilities. That is the how I encourage me to work every day to be a better self, to be a better one, to help people. And in that way, I'm fulfilling. I think all our listeners can also do this as well.
1: Wonderful. Thank you, Jackie. And our final song for today is I Believe I Can Fly. And I hadn't heard this version by Yolanda Adams. What do you think about this song, this request?
0: Because mostly we enjoy a male singer version, right? But I think Yolanda, her powerful voices take the song into the next level. That's why I want to share with the audience that this unique version, and from her singing, I realized he genuinely think that we can achieve our dream regardless what we are currently and our potential. That's quite an inspiration for me. That's why I want to share this song with the audience today. Yeah, hope you guys enjoyed it as well.
1: Wonderful. Thank you so much, Jackie, for joining us on 100 Billion Ways, and we'll be back at the same time again next week. Bye-bye.
0: Bye.

0: 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The maximum penalty is a $25,000 fine and imprisonment for 3 years. 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
2: RTHK, the news at 4 with Peter Caveos. President Xi Jinping has proposed 5 initiatives on greater BRICS cooperation in areas of AI, trade and investment facilitation, digital industry, smart manufacturing and talent development. He made the remarks at the BRICS summit, which wrapped up this afternoon in New Delhi. Earlier, President Xi conducted a candid and in-depth exchange of views with Indian Prime Minister Narendra Modi, with the two leaders reaching the consensus that China and India should be partners. Indonesian rescuers are searching for 140 people from a passenger ship that was earlier reported missing in the Java Sea. So far, 103 passengers have been rescued, although rescue workers say one has since died. The vessel was carrying 243 people and was reported missing after losing contact early today during bad weather. Locally, a veteran politician who served on the executive council during Tung Chee Hwa's tenure as Hong Kong's first chief executive has praised the late leader as a major contributor to the city's stability and development. Speaking on a commercial radio program, Tam Yo Chung, a consultant for the Chinese Association of Hong Kong and Macau Studies, praised Tung for his profound understanding of the One Country, Two Systems principle and his early push for Hong Kong to integrate into the country's broader development.
3: He saw the close ties between the country and Hong Kong. Today, we say we must integrate into the broader national development as the best path forward for our city. But he recognized that connection long ago, constantly reminding us that when the country prospers, Hong Kong prospers too.
2: On the same program, Elsie Leung, who served as Secretary for Justice during Tung's administration, said the former chief executive was always willing to listen to opposing views, especially when handling major crises like the right of abode and illegal immigration disputes shortly after the establishment of the SAR in 1997.
4: First of all, he was always patient enough to hear people out. Whether he agreed or not, he would listen until you had finished. And we had to explain our positions clearly to him. He also enjoyed immense trust from the central government. On many issues, he clearly conveyed Hong Kong's actual situation to Beijing. With that strong backing behind us, we had the confidence to take bold steps when needed, such as requesting an interpretation of the basic law from the Standing Committee of the National People's Congress.
2: Chief Executive John Lee says he will wear a lapel pin symbolizing the city's first 5-year plan while delivering the blueprint and policy address on Wednesday. Lee and his team will also wear green ties and scarves, all of which, along with the lapel pins, were designed by a team at the Technological and Higher Education Institute.
5: The blue lapel pin bears the word 15, representing Hong Kong's first 5-year plan. The pattern is based on the idea of 2 overlapping squares, symbolizing that Hong Kong brings together resources and diverse talent from all quarters of society, comprehensively deepens high-quality development, consolidates and enhances its economic strength and competitiveness, and shines on the international stage. The designs of the ties and scarves draw inspiration from the technological development of the northern metropolis, symbolizing it will lead Hong Kong in pioneering a new landscape for innovation and technology.
2: The Hong Kong Federation of Youth Groups has called on the government to include a dedicated chapter on youth development in the city's 5-year plan. This came as a survey conducted by a think tank under the Federation showed over 60% of respondents believe the blueprint is relevant to their individual development. But many think authorities did not offer adequate explanations on youth policies. John Poon is the convener of the Youth Development and Engagement Group of the think tank.
3: The nation's 15th five-year plan has a specific chapter on youth development, so we hope the SAR government can also include a youth chapter in the five-year blueprint. The aim is to send a signal to society that the government is willing to actively invest in young people. We also hope the government can let the public know the specific policies in the five-year plan.
2: In tennis, Alina Rybakina has denied Aryna Sabalenka a third straight U.S. Open title with a 6-4, 5-7, 6-2 victory. The win gives Rybakina her third Grand Slam title to go with her 2022 Wimbledon crown and the Australian Open trophy she lifted this year. Rybakina also replaced Sabalenka as the new world number one. Weather forecast now for this afternoon and tonight, mainly cloudy with a few showers, sunny intervals in the afternoon. The outlook, sunny intervals tomorrow and a few showers in the morning and at night. Currently, the temperature is 30 degrees Celsius at the observatory, relative humidity of 74%. The news from RTHK. 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
6: Listening to Phil Congers on RTHK Radio 3, where every weekend, as we always say, Patty and I, your hosts here, share songs with you and also share some stories that we have experienced growing up as Filipinos in Hong Kong. And from time to time, we also have special guests who are also other Filipinos experiencing their lives and doing their journeys. Because what's beautiful about the Filipino community here is that it's so rich and diverse, and there's actually a lot of different people we've had so far. And we already said this last month, but we passed our 1 year doing this.
7: Yes.
6: And so we're still going strong. There's still a lot of people. So we hope that you continue to stay tuned. But this week, what are we going to talk about? Let's talk about what we just experienced recently, Patty. Something that was a weight off our shoulders, I recall.
7: Yeah, we just finished our Echo Lab. So this is a youth and singles conference for Catholics. And I was in charge of a lot of the graphics, and I was just really happy that it's finally out there and it's finally done. I know you gave a talk, Jel.
6: Yeah, I did. And I remember preparing for that. So the thing is, we were told about this conference months in advance. I want to say like at least 3 months in advance. We were already assigned and everything was good. But I really did not think about the depth of how much my talk would take until like 3 weeks before. And so I had to really lock in, as they say, and grind what would be in this talk, what I can leave in it, and what I should be showing examples for, you know, the participants who came. And just to clarify again, when we say youth and singles, singles as working professionals, not just people who don't have a romantic partner. It was a church community conference. It was really fun, I would say, preparing for it. And the people who are coming to

0: seek community. You know, I remember I bagged on that term for a long time. I think just a few weeks ago when I was saying like, oh yeah, run clubs, are they really a community or not? But again, every community and every gathering is valid, and it really shows how much people in the world now really want to connect with others. And so this is one of those ways that we provide space for people to actually connect. So it was beautiful. How did you feel throughout the entire event? I mean, I know again, you and your team had a lot to do. I remember the day before when we were setting up at the venue, your team was still making like the slides or the PowerPoints for the
1: Yes.
0: speakers.
1: Yes, the slides. So we were in charge of the graphics, not just digital, but we were also in charge of the stage design. And then we were also in charge of the social media, so like posting things. So that day where we were prepping everything, the day before the actual conference, I know my sister's part of the team, so she was working on those slides. And then I was just helping at that point with the stage design because one of our members, she is so good. It turned out really well, even though it's, and one of the prompts we gave her is definitely we just want as much as possible to be able to recycle everything afterwards. And so things had to be paper, basically. And then, yeah, we didn't finish it on that day, so the next day in the morning, when us, the service team, came in, we were just like working on it still and finishing up as much as we can. I feel like this experience for me has really taught me like not just being an ate, like an older sister, but it's really being a manager, quote unquote, almost. Because as we were prepping, I noticed like the decoration team, we only had 2 hours left, or maybe 1.5 hour left, and nothing has been put up yet. And I was like, okay, we need to speed it up, and
0: Time
1: we
0: check,
1: need to,
0: everybody. Time check.
1: yeah, because I know I assigned someone else to do the decoration, but I realize it's also up to me because sometimes, which I relate to a lot, you get into your head too much and you focus on what you're doing that you forget, oh, actually, how much time do I have? So I had to like delegate and tell her, okay, so maybe like what you're doing, like cutting up, because the theme is rooted and fruited. So there are fruits and a lot of trees and roots. So I told her, maybe you can lay out the branches because this is your vision, and other people could just like help cut up the fruits, which is what you were originally doing. So I felt that not just in the prep, but oh my goodness, on the day as well, because I noticed people were coming up to me asking me where people were, or telling me things that, it's like, oh, is the sound okay? Like, should we go and tell them? And I was like, no one used to come up to me for this, and now people are coming up to me for this. And so it's such a different experience, such a different feeling, I guess, when you have a lot of responsibility and people are really looking to you now to like be responsible and ask for things or ask about things. So yeah, this conference is quite new to me in that role.
0: You know, that's a big thing to notice. And I'm glad you called that out because one of the things that my manager at work tells me as well is, you know what, Jill, being manager or a lot of people in Hong Kong, they want to strive to be a manager, but they don't realize that you will be responsible for a lot of your team. And like what you said, a lot of them will look to you for that guidance and for that support. And to be honest, a lot of people who are under a middle manager, they would also ask the manager so that they don't have it's deniability. So like if they get something wrong and they've already asked you or asked you like to give you the green light, then it's ultimately on the manager. So I understand that a lot because a lot of the people who we were serving with, again, it's a collaboration between the youth, a lot of people who are still in university and high school, and us who are working professionals. And though in our companies or in our experience, we may feel small potato, we don't realize how much the youth see us as their experience and their wisdom. And like I reminded us, we have been doing this for over 10 plus years, serving this community. And at work,

0: actually we've been working for at least 3-4 years already. So we're not as quote unquote small potato as we feel, but I guess that feeling will always be there. So I'm glad you got to recognize that, that your team really looked up to you and everything came out great. It's one of the main things I applaud is that sustainability initiative. It sounds so corporate, but it's so true. A lot of the events we've had before, we kind of sometimes waste a lot. And from what one of our friends said in the storage room, there's a lot of banners that we keep there that are specific to a certain event. But the thing is, if it's only for that event, then what do we do with the banner, right, moving forward? So I'm really glad that there was a way that we could make it sustainable and not wasteful in general.
1: Absolutely. When our member, team member did the venue ocular, looking around, checking the venue, she was like, there are birds. Like, this is perfect. I was like, yeah, exactly. It's so good. Yeah. And even with using like glue or tape, we opted to just use tape or blue tack. So it would be easier to recycle.
0: Wouldn't gus-gus. It wouldn't make gus-gus the wall.
1: Oh, sure, sure. Yeah. Gus-gus.
0: What is gus-gus? Is it just like scratches?
1: Yeah.
0: And I know a lot of the people I asked afterwards, not participants, but the team, they really want to do it as a collab again. And rightfully so. It feels better because then we're sharing the responsibility. But I know we can get more into that as well. For now, we're going to share a few songs with you. This is Lihim and Walang Kapalit by Arthur Miguel.

0: And that was Walang Kapalit by Arthur Miguel. And you're listening to Phil Congers on RTHK Radio 3, where earlier Jill and I were reminiscing about the conference that we had in the last weekend. And oh my goodness, something, Jill, that I realized is I felt so old.
1: Oh, wait, why?
0: Well, it was a youth and singles conference, oh, right? Okay. And I remember sitting at the back because as part of the graphics and social media team, I was also taking videos throughout the conference.

0: And so I was sitting at the back and I could see the youth there at the front and they were all together. And during the praise and worship aspect, which is where you would play music, sing, and that's a way, pray, play music and sing. So play
1: Often
0: music,
1: dance.
0: often dance. And speaking of dance, one of the youth was dancing and he was dancing. You know how you usually like clap and or like do little steps just to move along the music? He was full on like dancing. Like his hand was like pumping
1: It
0: his
1: was
0: fist up in
1: basically
0: the
1: like he was
0: air.
1: in the club.
0: Yeah. And his head was like banging. And I was like, whoa, this is you. And I remember thinking in that moment, like, did I have this much energy as a youth? Like he would look over to his friends and he would like start like head banging and like fist bumping. And I remember asking, I told my sister this recently because we were also talking about the conference. Like I saw this youth do this, and she was like, "That's so him."
1: Oh, really?
0: Apparently, he has a lot of energy.
1: To be honest, I saw a group of like there were a lot a group of guys throughout the conference who I remember whenever they would get loud and get hype, I was like, yeah, that reminds me of a lot of the times when like my friends and I were younger and we would attend these conferences. You know, we would honestly like we would also sometimes not listen to the talk and we would go outside of the hall and just you know, pretend we're going to the toilet, but then we're just staying outside to just chill for a bit and then go back inside. And part of me, I know I wanted to ask them, invite them to come back inside, but a part of me was also like, this is the experience though.
0: Exactly.
1: It's allowing them to feel like, oh, I'm so slick and I'm outside and I don't have to listen. But I know, you know what? My hope is just in time. As long as they're present at the venue and they're not leaving the venue, I'm okay with that. But you're right. When you said, the thing is, I got confused when you said you felt old. I was like, wait, where is this coming from? And then I realized, oh, right, the youth and youth and singles Echo Lab. Yeah, definitely same feeling. I immediately felt it when it wasn't just the worship sessions, but there was this one point where we were playing like an icebreaker while waiting for the food or waiting for lunch. And a lot of the MCs were saying, okay, we're gonna do a Kahoot now. And so, you know, Kahoot normal, you hear the doom pop pop, the tune, and everyone knows what Kahoot is. For a lot of the singles, they were teachers, so they also know why the Kahoot gets people so hype. And the thing is, all the youth, they went out of their seats and they were moving around to select which option. Rather than using their phones, we told them, okay, if you stand here, it's choice A, here, choice B, here, C, and D. And all the youth were just like running across. And it's such a short space, but the energy that they had was really like they were rushing and they were gathering and they were pulling each other. And I remember seeing a couple of people sitting down. And I was like, yeah, I could see up, yep, all of these people are the working professionals. And then I saw two people who I wasn't sure who they were because there are some people, new faces. And so I sat next to them and I said, hey, are you youth or are you already working? And they both said, oh, Kuya, we're actually youth, but we're transitioning. I was like, oh, I can feel that because you're leaning towards singlehood because you're already sitting down. our energy is spent and it's nice to just observe. And to just chill, you know, during a conference day, you just want food and conversation and to sit.
0: Absolutely. Like, I don't know. Like, I look back. Was I really like that? Like, did I expend that much energy? Because now I'm really just so much happier just sitting down. And I remember being like that as well when I was going to be like in singles as well from youth. Like, I could tell, I'm just so much happier sitting down. And I can see when the singles have their like events or activities, they're all chill. Like
1: Yeah.
0: I was like, I want that. Like I'm
1: I
0: done.
1: think it's the confidence of like we don't have to be loud, right? It might have a layer of faith, like in our faith journey where we realize, you know, we don't have to be so loud with it. We can plant ourselves firmly and everything.
0: There's truth in that. I do feel like this like new generation,

0: it's it I don't think they've learned to sit in being uncomfortable. So there is something, you know, that's immediate and it's automatic, the action of like taking out their phone. I can see the pros and cons with that,
1: Of
0: because yeah,
1: course.
0: it's like different way of processing,
1: Yeah, I
0: but
1: want to break the cycle and not just say like, ah, this generation, they don't know how to do this. Like, I will say it's more of an observation, right? Like they do this, but we didn't. No one's right or wrong, but it's also like, it's interesting.
0: yeah, it shows the culture of our times, like that difference with us. Like it was really drilled into us that, hey, this is like a sort of respect. And like, even if we're looking at them and it looks like we're paying attention, like you said, sometimes actually nothing's
1: Nothing goes
0: going
1: in. Yeah.
0: in. So then we're just sat there, not really actually processing anything. Whereas, you know, the other generation, it's
1: They're
0: they're
1: processing
0: processing.
1: everything, but it's
0: Yeah.
1: just they're not gonna look
0: It
1: at
0: doesn't
1: you.
0: look like that. Yeah, for sure.
1: Someone really needs to do a study on that. Like, it'd be really fun to see if we have a group of youth and then we put their phones, because I know in schools they don't do this anymore, but they don't put their phones in phone boxes. I
0: Yeah.
1: don't know if your school, like when you were in high school, you did that.
0: No, we just kept them in our bags and lockers. Like if we took them out, then
1: Oh.
0: they would immediately confiscate it.
1: Right. Yeah. For us, we had to put them in phone boxes, and then those phone boxes would be put in the general office. So it wouldn't be even in the classroom. And then I remember the teacher would have to assign someone at the end of the day, and at the beginning of the day to make sure they bring the phone box to the classroom. And it's all locked with lock and key as well. So if you wanted to unlock it, you need to go to your class teacher. And the thing is, you have to find where they are. And so you couldn't message them because you're like, oh, I don't have my phone either. And you wouldn't really message your teacher, at least for me. Like, I found that weird. Like, oh, why would I have my teacher's number? So you would have to go to the general office. The general office would have to page them either through the intercom system or through their phones to the teacher and tell them, like, hey, your student needs their phone because of some, you know, like emergency or whatever. And then it would. They would have to come, unlock, find your phone, and then again decide whether it needs to be put back or not.
0: Well, that's such a different experience. That's a lot of
1: It
0: layers. Did you have
1: is
0: a
1: a lot
0: lot
1: of
0: of
1: layers.
0: cases of people using their phones? Is that why this process exists?
1: I have no idea. Like when I guess I've never thought of it as a kid. I just thought like, okay, they don't want us to be using our phones. But the thing is, we also grew up in an era where social media wasn't rampant yet. Like, it wasn't like we didn't need to be connected every time. I just think it's like if people are just text messaging each other in class, or if they're taking like pictures or videos, I think it's just getting into the habit that like you don't need your phone. Yeah.
0: I feel like throughout like talking about these like things, differences between our generation, their generation, you feel like saying back in my day. So these next few songs by Morissette Amon are My Days, Ikaw Ay Ako featuring Clarice, and Stronger Than Before featuring Jessica Sanchez.

And that was Stronger Than Before by Morissette Amon and Jessica Sanchez. Again, two powerhouse singers. I can't believe they made a song together, to be honest. But what else I can't believe is the fact that we are starting to say, back in my day, here at Phil Conger.

0: listeners. You know, Patty and I were talking about how we experienced a conference recently and we collaborated with youth. So working professionals and youth worked together to make this conference happen. And we started to dive into what we've observed the younger generation or the youth at the conference were doing and how they were processing information and, like, to be honest, boredom versus how us as working professionals, how we were raised and how we processed everything. And it kind of led us to this path to talk about how we were in school as well. And I think it's very timely because this month, a lot of people have started school again, not just the younger students, but I'm pretty sure a lot of people who are in their masters and their doctorates as well. So I think it's a good time for us to also just talk about our first days at school. I don't know if you remember any of your first days, like in kindergarten, primary school, high school, university even.
1: Yeah, I think the earliest memory I have would be for primary school. So I went to grade one in the Philippines. And I remember that pretty well because I remember my relatives taking a photo of me. And something I really love when I was younger is my aunts and my mom, they would spend a lot of time on my hair. They would make sure, I don't know if this is a Filipino girl like experience, but our hair is pristine. It's like braided or in buns and stuff like that. And we usually shower in the morning, so then it's still wet and it's easier to braid and do
0: like
1: all
0: malleable. I don't like using that word for hair, but that's the word that came to mind.
1: Yeah. So I really liked, I remember that first day, they did spend time on my hair and, you know, with different colored hair ties as well. And I was super excited because I'd have a new uniform. I even bought a school bag. Like in the Philippines, they would be trolleys. I remember, like, it has a handle, the trolley handle too, that goes up and down, like with regular baggages, but it's also strong enough to hold, you as a tiny human being.
0: You have not seen me when I was in high school. I might have broken everything. Oh, that's cool.
1: We also did the scout recitation or something that I don't know if it's scout or it's actually like a national recitation. Like, this is, you know,
0: like an oath.
1: Makabayan, iniibig ko ang Pilipinas. Something like that.
0: Oh, like an oath. Basically.
1: Yeah, like an oath.
0: Right, right.
1: Yes. And then, yeah, our school was quite small. There's one class per grade. I think it was nice too. Like, it was easy to visit my brother if I wanted.
0: Fair. Or if you want to get his food or whatever.
1: Yeah. Yeah. And so I feel like, I remember also I had a crush on a guy who was like in
0: grade 5. On the first day?
1: No, not on the first day. Okay.
0: That'd be wild.
1: Yeah. But yeah, what else was different? Oh, we brushed our teeth after lunch.
0: Oh.
1: So we had to bring our like toothbrushes and toothpaste. Yeah. Mm.
0: I wish we learned that more in Hong Kong. You know, one of the things I realized in Hong Kong system, again, not to compare and say which one's right or wrong, but I think one of the aspects I would love to see more students learn from primary and, to be honest, implemented in high school as well, is cleaning. Learning how to also take care of personal hygiene. So not just brushing your teeth, but I think at a young age, it'd be nice if schools here also allowed students to like sweep the floors and actually set it as a rotation and not just reactively where, like, let's say someone spilled something and then like, you have to clean it up with the brush. And I know teachers, especially if it's like younger grade, right? Like the teachers will have to be the ones in charge or the teaching assistant or they call the janitor.
1: Yeah.
0: But I think it'd be nice if students had that sense of responsibility. And I'm digressing a bit, but you know this. We were in an Uber together and one of the things that the driver was talking about, you know, his work with children that are on the spectrum, one of the things that he said really encourages them and puts them, roots them into their responsibilities is if they are given responsibility. So it'd be really good to give kids a sense of responsibility, not just being like a monitor or not just collecting the books, but like, who can help sweep the floor at the end of the day today? I need two volunteers.

0: And then I'm sure that sense of responsibility will give them, you know, a push to say that I can do something, right? Yeah. Kind of makes me think and wonder if we did that in primary school, how different a lot of people's mindsets could be.
1: It's true. I see this being built, like this kind of habit being built in Japan as well, where they would serve each other food as well, like with their lunch. So they'd walk in with their little caps, like hair in caps, and then they'd push a lunch trolley, lunch lady, lunch man. Exactly. Aww. And someone's in charge of serving the rice or serving the soup and stuff like that. Like in Philippines, we did do the cleaning aspect. I remember we were assigned each day, like someone was in charge of staying behind and just sweeping the floor and like cleaning the blackboard. Mm. Yeah. And then sometimes we'd stay behind and your friends would stay behind too, and we'd just run around and play more.
0: That's why you volunteer. It's like, ooh, I'm going to be in school after hours. What can we do here? Yeah. That's actually really nice. My earliest memory of school was actually kindergarten. And I remember my first day screaming, being hysterical that my mom was saying goodbye. And I'm like, hello, why? Why are you saying goodbye? And I remember it was a school in Kowloon Tong. And I remember, I searched up the school recently. It's still open, but it's not the same school. The name of the school is open. I think it might have been handed over to another company or another, they rebranded. But I remember being dropped off by my mom, and we took public transport first. And I remember her telling me like, oh, be good, and I'll pick you up later. And then it didn't hit me until this random lady in the front of the school, my teachers, like started to take my hand, like, hello, good morning. And I remember going, who is this? And then my mom was like, okay, bye. And then I remember started going like, wait, what? You're not coming in with me? In my head as a kid, I didn't have the vocabulary. I think that was just the feeling. I remember just crying and being hysterical. And I remember not being able to go into the classroom. All the kids were in the classroom. I would stay in that play area in the school. So the way the school was laid out, it's just one floor, like ground floor. And I think there were only two or three classrooms. And then outside near the general office or the admin, there is a mini playground or like a play setup. And so I remember just staying there. I wasn't even playing. I was just like, I don't want to go inside. What are you talking about? And by the time my mom got back, I remember running to her. And I asked my mom, oh, was I like that the whole time? Like, when did I stop? She said, oh, on your third day, you already stopped. Like, so I still did it. And the memory I have of her encouraging me to go to school is, oh, if you behave in school, and if you learn, I can buy you McDonald's after school. And that was like my thing, and that's how I got to the weight that I was, and anyway, other issues. But I would get like a sausage McMuffin after school, or just like chips, you know, and my mom would really be encouraging me until the point where she realized it's too expensive to pick me up and to drop me off, not just fare-wise, but the fact that I have to be bought. So they put me on a school bus. And by this time, I already enjoyed being with the others. So it was fine. Yeah.
1: Aww.
0: Yeah. I remember I had a similar experience in primary. It wasn't that I was crying, but I was emotionally detached from everybody because it felt like everyone knew what was happening and I didn't. So when people stood up to greet their teachers, I was like, wait a minute. How come everyone knows how to do this? And everyone brought their lunch. And I was like, wait, you were supposed to bring lunch? So it felt like I wasn't like a part of this thing. And I remember I had snacks in my bag. And I took out the snacks. And my teacher, I think her name was Miss Low. Miss Low. She came up to me and she said, is that your lunch? And I said, yeah. Because I didn't want to feel embarrassed, I guess, of not saying that I didn't have lunch. And she, I remember her saying, hey, can you come with me? And she basically called my parents. And like my parents were asking me about like, oh, wala kang lunch, hindi kayo pwedeng lumabas, like go out or whatever. And I was like, I don't think so. So I remember our ate at that time had to bring lunch for me. But the thing, it was already after lunchtime. So it felt pretty weird. So I was just like eating a snack. And I think at one point my teacher just bought me like some biscuits, like from the canteen. So yeah, it was always such a weird experience because it's like, why do people know what's happening? And then like, I feel like I don't.
1: No, I had the same thing. I remember because I went to school in the Philippines, grade one, and then went to Hong Kong permanently. And so going to Hong Kong school system was so different. And I also felt like that. I felt like, how does everyone know what to do? Like,
0: yeah, how do you know where the hall is? Yeah. How do you have money actually to buy from the canteen?
1: And the math, like doing math sums, like how to lay out, write down things, how it should look like. I remember the teacher coming up and she's like, why aren't you writing anything? Why does it look like this? And I was like, and then thankfully my classmates were like, Miss, she's new.
0: Oh, Miss, she's... yeah. That's good.
1: Yeah.
0: Thank you.
1: It was grade two at that time right now.
0: Thank you, yeah. Random person.
1: Thank you, classmates. Because I didn't know what to say.
0: Like, honestly, it's like, what do you mean? This is how I did it.
1: But yeah, such a different experience those first days.
0: Agreed. And it's actually pretty interesting that we talked about this, but I'd love to hear about how our fellow Filipinos in the Philippines experienced it. And even maybe other foreigners or like Filipino Americans who moved to the Philippines to experience school. And so we have that coming up. But before that, we have Alapa Up and Someday by Leanne and Nara.

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1: 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Unauthorized filling of land and ponds and conversion of agricultural land is ruining the environment and causing aggravation. 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
2: RTHK, the news at 5 with Peter Caveos. President Xi Jinping has proposed 5 initiatives for the BRICS group of nations to strengthen cooperation in areas of artificial intelligence, trade and investment facilitation, digital industry, smart manufacturing, and talent development. Aaron Tam reports.
3: President Xi Jinping made the proposals at the leaders' summit of the 11-member BRICS group in the Indian capital, New Delhi. According to the Xinhua News Agency, Xi stressed that greater BRICS must make greater impacts, achieve greater development, and lay a solid foundation for practical cooperation. He added that greater BRICS should leverage strengths in being rooted in emerging markets and connected with the global south, uphold openness and cooperation for mutual benefit and win-win outcomes, keep industrial and supply chains stable and unimpeded, and foster integrated markets. She also noted that greater BRICS should build innovation incubators, upgrade traditional industries, develop emerging industries, and make forward-looking plans for future industries so that emerging technologies can illuminate the path toward common prosperity.
2: Locally, a veteran politician who served on the executive council during Tung Chee Hwa's tenure as Hong Kong's first chief executive has praised the late leader as a major contributor to the city's stability and development. Speaking on a commercial radio program, Tam Yo Chung, a consultant on the Chinese Association of Hong Kong and Macau Studies, praised Tung for his profound understanding of the One Country, Two Systems principle and his early push for Hong Kong to integrate into the country's broader development.
4: He saw the close ties between the country and Hong Kong. Today, we say we must integrate into the broader national development as the best path forward for our city. But he recognized that connection long ago, constantly reminding us that when the country prospers, Hong Kong prospers too.
2: On the same program, Elsie Leung, who served as Secretary for Justice during Tung's administration, said the former chief executive was always willing to listen to opposing views, especially when handling major crises like the right of a boat and illegal immigration disputes shortly after the establishment of the SAR in 1997.
5: First of all, he was always patient enough to hear people out. Whether he agreed or not, he would listen until you had finished. And we had to explain our positions clearly to him. He also enjoyed immense trust from the central government. On many issues, he clearly conveyed Hong Kong's actual situation to Beijing. With that strong backing behind us, we had the confidence to take bold steps when needed, such as requesting an interpretation of the basic law from the Standing Committee of the National People's Congress.
2: Chief Executive John Lee says he will wear a lapel pin symbolizing the city's first five-year plan while delivering the blueprint and policy address on Wednesday. Lee and his team will also wear green ties and scarves, all of which, along with the lapel pins, were designed by a team at the Technological and Higher Education Institute.
6: The blue lapel pin bears the word 15, representing Hong Kong's first five-year plan. The pattern is based on the idea of two overlapping squares, symbolizing that Hong Kong brings together resources and diverse talent from all quarters of society, comprehensively deepens high-quality development, consolidates and enhances its economic strength and competitiveness, and shines on the international stage. The designs of the ties and scarves draw inspiration from the technological development of the northern metropolis, symbolizing it will lead Hong Kong in pioneering a new landscape for innovation and technology.
2: Indonesian rescuers are searching for 140 people from a passenger ship that was earlier reported missing in the Java Sea. So far, 103 passengers have been rescued, although rescue workers say one has since died. The vessel was carrying 243 people and was reported missing after losing contact early today during bad weather. In tennis, Alina Rybakina has denied Aryna Sabalenka a third straight U.S. Open title with a 6-4, 5-7, 6-2 victory. The win gives Rybakina her third Grand Slam title to go with her 2022 Wimbledon crown and the Australian Open trophy she lifted this year. Rybakina also replaced Sabalenka as the new world number one. The weather forecast now for tonight and tomorrow, mainly cloudy with a few showers, isolated squally thunderstorms at first. The minimum temperature will be about 27 degrees tomorrow morning, hot with sunny intervals during the day. The maximum temperature will be around 32 degrees. Outlook mainly fine in the following couple days, apart from one or two showers in the morning and at night on Tuesday. Currently, the temperature is 29 degrees at the observatory. Relative humidity is sitting at 77%, and there is a thunderstorm warning currently in effect. The news from RTHK.

0: That was Someday by Leanne and Nora. We were talking about the first days of school earlier for Jell and I, and how things were really new for us. And yeah. It was such an adjustment as well, for me coming from the Philippines, going into Hong Kong schools, and for Jell, just being in a new environment, not having things explained or no warning for him. So that was the same experience for kindergarten and primary, right, Joe?
1: Yes, exactly. And I would have talked about high school and uni, but honestly, that was when I blossomed already. So I was quite a lot of the people in my high school, I knew from primary, like we all went to the same high school together. So it was like, yeah, this is like normal. It's just being with friends. And in university, it was also the same because you felt like an adult already. And thankfully, not a lot of people were controlling you. But I think it's always the same thoughts. How do people know already what to do? And I just had to figure it out. By the time I reached uni, I think I was curious enough to just call the school or be like, what's my subjects? What's my classes? And then they would tell me about ad drop period. And I didn't know how much of a war ad drop period could be.
0: Oh my gosh, I remember those days.
1: Exactly. So yeah, I mean, but we did say, you know, enough about us. We also have other stories that we found on Reddit, on the subreddit StudentsPH, to also hear about some of the funny school stories or funny first day of school stories. So this one comes from every_comfort44. And he says, or he or she says, first year as a med tech student, my practicals kame on PBS, which I assume is peripheral blood samples, maybe. basically, we had to have one good blood smear out of 5 tries. Sounds easy, pero sobrang hirap, especially if di kasanay. Anyways, back to the story. Nanggagarang ako kasi pass or fail siya. What's nanggagarang?
0: I actually don't know.
1: Like you're neck nervous?
0: Maybe. Yeah. Maybe.
1: Context. So I had to make it. While making the smear, I was muttering a prayer. Lord, please sana maayos. Lord, kahit isa lang po out of 5. So it translates to, Lord, I hope that it's good. Lord, as long as it's one, at least 1 out of 5, I'll be happy. Paulit-ulit ko lang siya binubulong. I kept whispering that to myself. When it was time for checking, lumapit na ako sa instructor namin. I was so out of it. I just heard myself saying to him, Lord, okay na ba to? Ayun lang, most lutang moment ko sa college and in one of my core memories. So yeah, he came up to his instructor after doing the blood smears, and because he kept repeating Lord, Lord in his head, he whispered to his instructor, Lord, oh, is this okay also? dude, relate. Or girl. Such a relatable moment where your brain connects, like there's like a highway in your brain and you think all of it is going through like internal thoughts. And then one manages to slip out and it comes out of your mouth too.
0: Yeah. Lutang moment. Lutang, I love that term.
1: It's lutang and sabaw.
0: Yes.
1: I don't know when to use it, but it feels interchangeable. Lutang is like
0: floating. Yeah.
1: And sabaw means soup.
0: Yeah.
1: So for a lot of Filipinos, I don't know if it's still a thing, but I think it's very understandable. Filipinos would use it to describe like a

0: moment, you know, like a dunce moment. Not necessarily stupid, but it's more like, you know, I didn't get enough sleep and I did something sabaw or
1: Yeah,
0: like
1: your
0: lugaw.
1: brain turns to soup.
0: Oh yeah, I guess the English could be like my brain's fried, like
1: Yes.
0: after going through a whole day of something.
1: Yeah.
0: Yeah. Did you ever have those like lutang moments that you can remember from school?
1: Lutang moments at school. I feel like I was really sleep deprived in uni too. So I was just really, I think I fell asleep, or I would fall, like I would be falling asleep. It was like
0: Right.
1: post meal, or even like I didn't have enough sleep the day before. Nothing comes to mind. Do you have something that comes to mind?
0: Dude, the ones that I remember when I have that can be only described as sabaw moments is just like missing a class. And I mean, look, I don't advocate for people to miss class, but I'm just thankful that in university there were teachers who said, look, if you miss a class, it's fine, you know, as long as you attend 80%. So I missed it because I remember coming home from a night out, and it was, you know, it was crazier when we were in uni because we would like go out on like Tuesday evenings or Wednesday evenings. I forgot what day it was. So basically, I came home, I think it was like, I don't remember specifically the day, but we came home, and then I remember waking up and I remember asking people like for breakfast. And I remember, and then some of them are like, are you gonna take it out? Are you gonna pick up breakfast for us? I was like, no, I thought we were gonna eat in the canteen together. I think it'd be nice, especially after last night. They're like, do you remember we have class today? And I remember going, oh, we do. And I remember just going, I'm gonna go to the canteen myself. I'll see you guys after. So I just decided not to go to the class because, like, you know what? I'll read up on it. Just let me know what happens. So again, I'm also thankful for having a lot of having friends I know in like core classes. I just had to tell them like, look, I did not realize and I think I still need to take time. So I just went to eat breakfast. I guess I messaged them 30 minutes after class started. So in my head, I could have made it, but I also don't like that feeling of my brain still turning on and then I'm in a class, but for what reason, you know?
1: Exactly. That's why I didn't like night classes. And as much as possible, I did not schedule it that way. If I had one, then I would just like sort of, then I would just sort of like remove it, or move it to a different day, or different time.
0: Got it. Yeah. And this is why ad drop is very important.
1: Really is. And
0: Yeah.
1: friends to
0: And
1: switch classes
0: yes,
1: with.
0: that's so true. Like, I remember my friends and I would come together to do ad drop together. And it really felt like strategizing for like a whole like basketball game or like a war. You know, like everyone is putting possibilities. And for me, I only learned it in my final year, or I finally realized in my final year that it's good to look at all the courses that are available. And that's the reason why they release that whole list of courses available and understand what the prerequisites are. Because I didn't realize that some classes you can't take, like it won't be there for both semesters because of just maybe professor availability or whatever. So you have to be like, you have to mark down alternatives, like your most ideal plan. And then, like, let's say, oh, the capacity for this class is only 20, and everyone's gonna be fighting for this class. So, what if you don't have that class? Then you remove that and check another class that you need. And the thing is, it's such a distant memory now. But I remember getting so stressed on which one is the priority and which one's not. And more often than not, there would be ad drop periods where actually I get my ideal. But there was also this one time none of my alternatives worked. So I didn't get the ideal. None of my alternatives worked. So I had to send an email to the professor and I was like, hey, I know that the capacity is just this, but can you please allow me to be in the class? Because if I can't have you this semester, there's none next semester, but I need that prerequisite like to graduate, so please. And so thankfully I had a good enough experience. I had people who I could complain to and they helped
1: Oh.
0: me. Yeah. Like people in the school. So in the
1: Admin.
0: students affairs office.
1: Okay.
0: So it's actually really good because it reminds me of the scene in Spider-Man No Way Home, not the recent movie, the one where he didn't get accepted to his school of choice, Spider-Man or Peter Parker. And then he goes up to his to Doctor Strange and says, "Oh, do you think there's a spell that can help me get in?" And then Doctor Strange, you know, he goes about it, asking the questions. He said, "Did you try calling them? Did you try calling the admin office or admissions?" He's like, you can do that." And so it makes me realize, actually, you know, I'm not saying to overstep the rules and the capacities they set. Obviously, that's always the ideal, and that's what the professor's asking for or whatever, or it might be the room. But don't be afraid to ask. I think that's one big thing I had to learn in uni is, look, the rules may say something, but you can always just ask if there's any flexibility. You might not always get the exact thing you want, but when you ask people for flexibility and they can see where this flexibility can come from.
1: Yeah, that's something I had to... I was taking a long time to learn and realize back in uni, where I remember in my final year doing my FYP, final year project, my supervisor told me, you know, action is better than inaction. So like you said, if you don't take the initiative, take the action to ask if it's possible or not, and you just kind of like, oh no, I think they'll say no, or, you know, I'm too nervous, I don't know what to say, then things won't happen. Like, there's no momentum for that thing that you want to happen to happen. So it's much better. And it's only now as an adult where I'm realizing how important that is, actually, to just start doing things or to ask if something's possible or not. Mm. I remember a reel recently where a girl just straight up asked because she was checking in
0: like a hotel.
1: Not a hotel, but it was a flight. And she asked, "Oh, or is there like a free business class upgrade available?" And then the staff was kind of caught off guard. She was like, "No, there's no free upgrade. But if you want, I can get you, like, it's kind of an empty plane, so I can get you like 3 seats free next to you." And she was like, "Oh yeah, that'd be great." And that was just from her asking.
0: You know what? We do need to just be a bit more, I don't think the word is assertive. I think it's just, let's ask.
1: Yeah.
0: I'll use that line. Is there any flexibility to be upgraded today? If not, that's totally cool. Just wanted to ask.
1: Mm-hmm.
0: Yeah. I know we still have 2 more stories to share with you. But before that, we'd like to share these few songs.
1: This is Diwa, Oras Machina, and Kumot by Solace Out the Door.

0: And that was Kumot by Solace Out the Door. And once again, you're listening to Phil Congers on RTHK Radio 3, where we're going to continue talking about school memories that we've gotten from people in Reddit. So we have two more stories for you. Coming up, we have another story from the subreddit Students PH. This comes from a user named Okay Yash.
1: Okay.
0: Oh, yeah, Okay Yash. So it goes, junior high school days, JHS days. I was the class president back then and we had an ongoing event. There wasn't any volunteers for oration, but they picked me to orate even though I couldn't memorize fast and speak fluently. I assume this is like opening speech, like oration, like maybe like
1: just
0: a opening.
1: Giving a speech.
0: Yeah, like a
1: public
0: welcoming,
1: speaking.
0: Probably like a welcoming speech
1: okay.
0: or something. Yeah. And can't speak fluently when pressured.

0: it's just too funny to me because what even was that? Lamau, core memory. Oh, end of story.
1: Sorry, but that takes courage to just walk off the stage.
0: Yeah, honestly, much more bravery to like leave the stadium or like the venue she was at, because then that like when I think about it, if you walked off the stage, like just backstage, cool, like I get it. But the fact that she was able to put the mic down, run off, and get out of the venue that's so much more bravery than I had. I think it's just as equally brave to give the speech than to just run off somewhere not knowing where you're going.
1: Right. I actually, when you were telling that story, it reminded me of when I did a solo verse performance.
0: What solo? Oh, right. Like the poem
1: speaking,
0: or story. Yeah.
1: Yeah. Like poetry.
0: Very
1: like
0: common
1: that.
0: In high school. You know, I wish I did that more, but your story first.
1: It was in primary school. And this time it wasn't for like a competition. It was just a performance in a mall.
0: Oh,
1: yeah.
0: Why? So
1: I don't know. Okay. I don't know. They just asked people, oh, do you want to do this? Like, okay, sure. And with solo verse, and also coming from, I think we went to the same primary school, they made a big deal out of these ECAs.
0: Of course, because it was also, you know, like seeing it now, again, digressing a bit, but seeing it now, it was opportunities for us to gain, for lack of a better word, ammunition to use when we get to high school, when we get to uni. Because our school did not have a lot of ECAs. And so when we had one that they knew they could teach their students to excel at, especially because English is our native or close to native language, then, you know, they really optimized on it.
1: Absolutely.
0: Anyway.
1: Yeah. So they would drill us like to memorize these like poems and to present it, to say it in a way that's, you know, it's gonna get you champion first place. So every week you would already like practice it a lot. You would do it after school or even during lunchtime, your lunch break. And so coming into this competition, I was like, I've done this before. I think I was already in like P3 or in P4 or something along those lines. And I was confident. Mm. And I had this memorized. It was like muscle memory. And then I got on stage, started, you know, saying the poem. And then suddenly I go blank.
0: And this was in front of like what, 50?
1: I have no idea. But it was a crowd. It's a crowd of people. I could not recall the next like few lines.
0: Oh no.
1: So I was like, what is it? Like, I don't know what I should do in this instance. I really can't recall it. And so I don't remember the exact details, but I think I just like, I don't know if I tried to finish it or if I was able to recall it. I just bowed and then I walked off stage, I think. Yeah. I don't know if I was able to finish it or not, but I remember just doing it amicably. I was like, as much as I can. I'll act like this is totally
0: this
1: okay.
0: is normal. We actually edited the excerpt because we thought it wasn't that good.
1: Or it was a dramatic pause for emphasis. And it was my own interpretation of the poem.
0: Right.
1: But yeah, I walked off stage and I was like, oh my gosh, that was so embarrassing. Like, I can't believe I just blanked out right there and then. Even though I practiced this poem so many times, it was like muscle memory. And then that happens. So it was really upsetting.
0: Mm. Did you get to do it again? Like,
1: oh no.
0: Okay. I mean, I
1: that was it.
0: I mean, not that, but like you didn't do solo verse again.
1: Oh no, I did.
0: Okay.
1: I still did, you know, putting myself through the trauma again.
0: Right. Sometimes we need to face it to get to actually get over it.
1: Yes. Exposure therapy.
0: Exactly. Exactly. Mm-hmm. You can't just get over it by getting over it. You have to expose yourself.
1: But not always. We're not medical or
0: mental
1: health professionals.
0: Yeah. Don't take our advice. Actually, you know what? All right. So that was one. Another one that we wanted to get another perspective on is having a Filipino-American being in a school in the Philippines.
1: Is this, which level is this?
0: I believe this is in high school. We'll probably hear about it in the story. But this comes from the subreddit Philippines_expats. And it's titled Filipino American in Philippine School. Right. I just need a second opinion or someone to talk to about this. But is it me or Filipinos just find everything funny and will try to find something funny? Or am I being bullied or teased? Because anything I do, a person has to...

0: to say something to me or treat me differently. I've been going to school here in the Philippines for almost 2 years now. I've relearned the language, caught up with their jokes and culture. Although I grew up in the U.S. from age 9 to 19, I still have memories and have some idea of how to speak Bisaya, and I grew up in a very Filipino household. So I'm not completely American, but people here in my school, which is known to be American and westernized, treat me like I am so different and stupid. I feel like anything I do, I'm getting made fun of or someone has something to say. It's not harsh or anything. No physical bullying, but it's just slight microaggressions and backtalking. I feel like it's not even a joke anymore. An example, a teacher mentioned the word alien and two guys said, "That's him," and laughed at me. And sometimes I'm minding my own business and this girl has to say some remark or joke to tease me. By the way, we're not close, just classmates. It's getting in my head recently and I can't tell if I should take it as a joke. What do you guys think? Ooh.
1: Oh my gosh. Not gonna
0: First
1: lie.
0: Line, confirmed. Yes.
1: Yeah.
0: A lot of Filipinos will just find things funny.
1: Yeah. And well, it really depends. Sometimes it's their way of bonding with you.
0: True.
1: But then sometimes
0: true.
1: It is kind of like low-key. It's microaggression.
0: Yeah. It is like something that my dad would say, something that builds character, you know, like it's also just like breaking delusions. Like let's say if someone is getting overweight or something, we will use that as a joke. If someone is sweating profusely, that'll be a joke. It's like, oh, lagit, parang puto bong bong or something like that, right? Like it's something to make them realize like we see you, yes, in a harsh way. But I think the important message is like, we're not going to let you off the hook with like your health or the way that you're dealing. Obviously, there are other ways to approach it, but I think that's just how Filipinos are. We use humor to deliver truths that are too painful to deliver straight up.
1: Yeah. Sometimes I feel like it's also a way of like, how are you going to take this? Like, are you going to be someone who's like, you know, because
0: like, can we vibe with you? Can we joke around with
1: exactly.
0: you?
1: Exactly. Like, or can you take it and can you like,
0: dish
1: you
0: it know, back.
1: Dish it back?
0: Ooh,
1: it's yeah, true.
0: True. Oh my gosh.
1: That's why I was like, not at, in the beginning of that story where it's like, is this normal for Filipinos?
0: I was like, in my head, yes.
1: It's so normal. That's why I was kind of like smiling a little bit. Like, oh man, that really is very Filipino.
0: Yeah. There is a truth to it. And so, I don't know, make fun of it. You know, if they call you alien, then really like, I don't know, like dress up as an alien for Halloween. I don't know. But that's how I think a lot of like, let's say my friends growing up, that's how we kind of just push through.
1: So true. And do it as early as possible.
0: Honestly, yeah. And learn how to dish back properly.
1: Mm.
0: Otherwise, you never know like what could happen. And I think a lot of my friends and I, we remember all those moments so well. The times where each of us were the punching bag. So, you know, but we're all still friends now as well.
1: Yeah. And sometimes if you can't dish it back, uwi na lang tayo.
0: Yes.
1: So this is Uwi Na Tayo by Amiel Sol.

0: tayo.
1: And that was Uwi Na Tayo by Amiel Sol. Once again, you're listening to Phil Congers on RTHK Radio 3, where we just went back to school. And now, Patty and I will remove ourselves from that memory because we are not in school anymore. But we had a great time talking about, you know, differences between the youth and working professionals when they're at an event. Really brought us to our memories of how we were raised in school. Especially because it is the time where people are coming back into school or they've started school like for a week already. But the fact of the matter is school is always a memorable time for all of us. There will be funny moments. There will be weird moments. There will be moments that sharpen you and that become your core memory. It's hard to tell people that it'll get better because they're in that moment, right? But what I will say for all those going back to school is take your time, move at your pace, and learn to ask. I think that's the biggest thing that we took away from today is ask your teachers for stuff. Ask your teachers if they can't help you with something, who's the next person they can ask. Go to the Students Affairs office and make use of all the resources you have too. I think it's a very important skill to have, is to let your guard down and seem vulnerable and to ask people for stuff.
2: Yeah, it's so true. I feel like something recently that I need to get back into that I learned from school, it's actually, I need to schedule things better.
1: Ooh, thank you.
2: Yeah, I remember talking to a priest, like, oh, I'm really bad at, like...
1: And we had Michelle last week, and she was showing us her schedule, and I'm like, look, I started implementing it. I shared it with you as well.
2: How is it going?
1: It's going really well. I will say that because of, I guess, my personality, there are times I do underestimate how long something can take. I think I'm very hopeful with, like, let's say when I lock in into work, I think it's only going to take 2 hours for this specific task. It takes me longer. But the fact that it's already blocked on my calendar, all I need to do is just adjust things. Mm-hmm. And I can see what are the things I put for today, and then I move it around. And the worst case, like, let's say, if something really does take time, then all I have to do is remove like some TV time later, or remove like the walking time that I set for myself. There are things that are of less priority. Obviously, I would want to do them, but especially with stuff in fitness, it's better to do 5 minutes than do zero. So it's been going really well.
2: That's good. So you've been mostly sticking to it. It's just like the
1: there are
2: timing.
1: Times you just rearrange. And that's why when Michelle shared with us last week, Michelle Gurung, she said that you spend the first 30 minutes of, you know, your day looking at your schedule and arranging it so that you just follow it.
2: What time do you usually wake up? Sorry. It's...
1: Oh, that's okay. Recently, I started waking up at 8. Like, I really try my best. And I think this weekend for the conference really helped me because... Actually, even the fact that I broke my back, which is a story for another time, it made me want to sleep earlier. And coincidentally, it's the same time that the conference was happening. And our call time, again, was 7 a.m. that on the day. And so I wanted to sleep at 8 so that I could have 8 hours of sleep and wake up at 4 so that I could, you know, slowly get ready to get on a Uber with you and my sister and your sister to the venue. And so it's actually helped put me in a good place where I start to feel tired around 8 already. Yeah. So this, yeah, I'm learning. There are times I anticipate that it won't go well. Meaning there are times like, let's say on a Friday, I stay out. And obviously I don't want to take that away as well. But learning to get 8 hours of sleep.
2: That's so good. I have not implemented it yet. I tried. I like set it up. Mm-hmm. And then I realized I just have too many things on my plate right now to really set aside time to do life admin work because I'm too busy trying to
1: catch
2: meet
1: up
2: deadlines.
1: With work.
2: Exactly. So yeah, I really want to do that again. Like something that's I was doing that we had back in schools. Like, schedules.
1: Yes, like a timetable. Exactly.
2: Yeah.
1: Block that time.
2: Exactly. So, well, I hope I'll give you an update. Keep me accountable.
1: Yes. Hopefully next week you'll have an update for me. But for now, you know, enjoy. Again, same thing I said, enjoy the pace. Everyone's learning at their own pace. And since it's back to school season, I think it's a good time for us to just relearn and re-listen to a lot of what our schedules and what our bodies are telling us.
2: That's right. And to wrap up the show, we'll have these songs for you to listen to. This is Cupido and Asada by The Red Strings.
1: Once again, my name is Jel.
2: And my name is Patty.
1: And this has been Phil Congers.

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1: As climate change intensifies, extreme rainstorms will only be more frequent and intense, triggering unpreventable landslides that threaten our lives and cause economic losses. The government has been making continuous efforts to tackle landslide disasters. However, to avoid casualties, we need your help. When the landslip warning is in force, you should stay away from slopes and follow the government's emergency response plan. Remember, landslides are deadly.
2: RTHK, the news at 6 with Peter Caveos. The top story is President Xi Jinping proposes cooperation initiatives for the BRICS group of nations. John Lee will wear lapel pins symbolizing the city's first five-year plan while delivering the blueprint and policy address. And the financial secretary says Hong Kong's connections with Belt and Road regions have expanded further. President Xi Jinping has proposed five initiatives for the BRICS group of nations to strengthen cooperation in areas of artificial intelligence, trade and investment facilitation, digital industry, smart manufacturing, and talent development. Aaron Tam reports.
3: President Xi Jinping made the proposals at the leaders' summit of the 11-member BRICS group in the Indian capital, New Delhi. According to the Xinhua News Agency, Xi stressed that greater BRICS must make greater impacts, achieve greater development, and lay a solid foundation for practical cooperation. He added that greater BRICS should leverage strengths in being rooted in emerging markets and connected with the global south, uphold openness and cooperation for mutual benefit and win-win outcomes, keep industrial and supply chains stable and unimpeded, and foster integrated markets. She also noted that greater BRICS should build innovation incubators, upgrade traditional industries, develop emerging industries, and make forward-looking plans for future industries so that emerging technologies can illuminate the path toward common prosperity.
2: Chief Executive John Lee says he will wear a lapel pin symbolizing the city's first five-year plan while delivering the blueprint and policy address on Wednesday. Lee and his team will also wear green ties and scarves, all of which, along with the lapel pins, were designed by a team at the Technological and Higher Education Institute.
4: The blue lapel pin bears the word 15, representing Hong Kong's first five-year plan. The pattern is based on the idea of two overlapping squares, symbolizing that Hong Kong brings together resources and diverse talent from all quarters of society, comprehensively deepens high-quality development, consolidates and enhances its economic strength and competitiveness, and shines on the international stage. The designs of the ties and scarves draw inspiration from the technological development of the northern metropolis, symbolizing it will lead Hong Kong in pioneering a new landscape for innovation and technology.
2: The Hong Kong Federation of Youth Groups has called on the government to include a dedicated chapter on youth development in the city's five-year plan. This came as a survey conducted by a think tank under the Federation showed over 60% of respondents believe the blueprint is relevant to their individual development, but many think authorities did not offer adequate explanations on youth policies. John Poon is the convener of the Youth Development and Engagement Group of the think tank.
5: The nation's 15th five-year plan has a specific chapter on youth development, so we hope the SAR government can also include a youth chapter in the five-year blueprint. The aim is to send a signal to society that the government is willing to actively invest in young people. We also hope the government can let the public know the specific policies in the five-year plan.
2: Financial Secretary Paul Chan says Hong Kong's connections with Belt and Road regions and the Global South have expanded and deepened following continuous growth in the SAR's innovation and technology ability. Wallace Wong reports.
6: Writing in his weekly blog, Paul Chen said Hong Kong's collaboration with the Middle East has been expanding from finance to the industry-oriented innovation and technology sector, bringing the economic and investment relationship to a broader scope. Hong Kong's cooperation with the Belt and Road regions is also evolving from individual projects into comprehensive connections. Chen said the SAR's strong scientific research and innovation capability allows the cross-regional cooperation to extend into the INT area. He also said partners in the Middle East and Central Asia can find feasible innovation and commercialized applications in the SAR.
2: A fire at a shop on Fushin Street in Tai Po was quickly put out after firefighters arrived. Police said the incident was reported by the shopkeeper at around 10 a.m. An overheated machine is believed to have sparked the blaze. Overseas, Indonesian rescuers are searching for 140 people from a passenger ship that was earlier reported missing in the Java Sea. So far, 103 passengers have been rescued, although rescue workers say one has since died. The vessel was carrying 243 people and was reported missing after losing contact early today during bad weather. You're listening to RTHK. The time is approaching 5 after 6. A veteran politician who served on the executive council during Tung Chee Hwa's tenure as Hong Kong's first chief executive has praised the late leader as a major contributor to the city's stability and development. Speaking on a commercial radio program, Tam Yu Chung, a consultant for the Chinese Association of Hong Kong and Macau Studies, praised Tung for his profound understanding of the One Country, Two Systems principle and his early push for Hong Kong to integrate into the country's broader development.
7: He saw the close ties between the country and Hong Kong. Today, we say we must integrate into the broader national development as the best path forward for our city. But he recognized that connection long ago, constantly reminding us that when the country prospers, Hong Kong prospers too.
2: On the same program, Elsie Leung, who served as Secretary for Justice during Tung's administration, said the former chief executive was always willing to listen to opposing views, especially when handling major crises like the right of abode and illegal immigration disputes shortly after the establishment of the SAR in 1997.
8: First of all, he was always patient enough to hear people out. Whether he agreed or not, he would listen until you had finished. And we had to explain our positions clearly to him. He also enjoyed immense trust from the central government. On many issues, he clearly conveyed Hong Kong's actual situation to Beijing. With that strong backing behind us, we had the confidence to take bold steps when needed, such as requesting an interpretation of the basic law from the Standing Committee of the National People's Congress.
2: HSBC and Standard Chartered have urged their customers in the SAR to suspend their credit cards if they spot any unauthorized transactions related to the purchase of new iPhones. Elvis Yu reports.
9: The reminder by HSBC and Standard Chartered Bank follows a wave of social media posts from users who suspect that credit cards were misused to buy new iPhones during a recent pre-order launch. In response to media inquiries, both banks said they would launch an investigation for affected customers and, where applicable, a chargeback will be initiated in accordance with regulations published by card networks. The Hong Kong Monetary Authority, for its part, said cardholders generally do not need to bear liability for unauthorized transactions if they have not acted fraudulently or with gross negligence. It added that if individual merchants choose to disable verification steps, they have to bear liability for any resulting unauthorized transactions and financial losses.
2: The head of a leading artificial intelligence firm has called on AI companies to put the brakes on development in order to allow time to manage the sector's risks. It comes only a few days after a former employee at Anthropic warned that the burgeoning technology could pose a grave danger to humanity. Sean Kennedy has more.
10: In an essay shared on X, Anthropic CEO Dario Amodei said he wanted AI companies to moderate the rate at which they advance model capabilities. His essay comes after Anthropic released a threat intelligence report on Thursday, detailing how several actors had used its Claude AI models for activities ranging from weapons development and cyber operations to surveillance and fraud. Alarm about the potential threat posed by AI grew this week when Anthropic researcher Jacob Coxon resigned, saying the people building AI believed it could wipe out humans by the end of the decade. Amadai stressed that he wasn't calling for companies to halt model training or technical progress, but he said he wanted companies to take enough time to safeguard their models and for third-party evaluators to confirm these steps. Reuters reported last week that a swarm of rogue OpenAI agents hijacked a German website and transformed it into a bulletin board for other AI agents. It said the ChatGPT maker's officials kept the breach under wraps. Recent incidents in which AI agents from developers such as Anthropic's rival OpenAI have hacked or attempted to access external systems have heightened concerns over the increasing capacity of AI models and developers' ability to contain them. Amadai said AI companies should voluntarily work together to set standards as growing numbers of US lawmakers call for new rules to govern AI systems.
2: A six-year-old Labrador named Dylan has become the first dog in Greece to be drafted in the country's public health system as a healthcare worker. The canine, who is trained to work with cancer patients, is part of an initiative called Companions with Tails, an animal-assisted intervention program. Wallace Wong has that story.
6: Dylan visits the oncology ward at the Metaxa Cancer Hospital in Piraeus 2 to 3 times a week, spending time with patients as they undergo chemotherapy and offering companionship and the distraction from treatment. Sarantos Evstasopoulos, director of the hospital, said Dylan's job is to visit patients during some of their most difficult moments, helping them escape from that difficult reality.
11: Cancer patients are facing an enormous challenge, perhaps the greatest challenge of their lives. So Dylan, simply through his presence, brings them joy, smiles and moments of respite. Because you know, once the diagnosis is made, that sense of carefree living disappears. What we have managed to do with Dylan's help is to take away a little of that fear and replace it with a smile.
6: Dog trainer and handler Konstantina Stanosula says Dylan has undergone a lengthy 18-month training and assessment. Therapy dogs first learn basic commands that allow them to communicate reliably with their handlers before being trained for situations they will encounter in hospitals.
8: We cannot really contribute to treating the patient's bodies, but we can play a part in healing their souls. And that is extremely important because we don't see a person in isolation. We see them as a whole. Through the interaction between a patient and a dog as they stroke them, we can also talk to the patient. They can tell us how they feel about what they're going through or tell us that they have a dog or a cat of their own, and we can talk about that. It changes the hospital experience for a little while.
6: After meeting Dylan, one patient said the dog could understand her sadness.
12: He gave me such positive energy. Just by stroking him and touching him, I felt as if he understood me, as if he was taking the sadness away from inside me and passing on his own energy, his own aura.
6: The program for therapy dogs was launched last year in cooperation with nonprofit organizations. Before entering a hospital, dogs also undergo health and hygiene checks and behavioral and personality assessments to determine whether they are suited to work around patients.
2: We head to sports now and in tennis. Alina Rybakina denied Aryna Sabalenka a third straight U.S. Open crown to claim the title at Flushing Meadows. Rybakina, who won the final 6-4, 5-7, 6-2 for her third Grand Slam. She won her first slam at Wimbledon in 2022 and beat Sabalenka in the Australian Open final to claim her second in January. The Kazakh player was delighted with how things went on court.
13: It feels amazing. It's still so difficult to process what happened. Too many achievements these few weeks. I'm super happy, very proud of all the work. It's just amazing. Difficult to find words, but super happy.
2: Sabalenka, meanwhile, admitted it just wasn't her day.
14: Yeah, I'm obviously not really happy with the level I played today, but she served incredible. She played really aggressive, great tennis, and she was simply a better player today than me.
2: We'll kick it over to football now, and Hull held Chelsea to a draw at Stamford Bridge to go third in the Premier League, while Liverpool couldn't get past struggling Fulham. Sean Kennedy has a recap.
10: It was a familiar tale for Chelsea as they dazzled on attack, but the Blues were undone by an inability to defend and had to settle for a 2-2 draw. In 5 games against top-flight opposition since Xabi Alonso took charge, Chelsea have scored 16 times and conceded 12. While Liverpool remained unbeaten under Andoni Iraola, they were booed at Anfield after Fulham picked up their first point under Alvaro Arbeloa in their nil-all draw. Elsewhere, Tottenham's wait for a league goal goes on despite a £300 million splurge on new players as they drew nil-all with Everton. Aston Villa

0: are also stuck in the bottom three after Nottingham Forest struck late to exact revenge for defeat in last season's Europa League semi-finals, beating them 2-1. Crystal Palace's poor start continued with a 3-2 home defeat to Ipswich. Brentford remain unbeaten thanks to Kevin Shard's double in a 2-2 draw at Bournemouth. The Cherries, by contrast, are yet to win in the Premier League under Marco Rose, despite leading in all four games. In the late game, Sunderland lost 2-0 at home to defending champions Arsenal. In the pick of tonight's action, Manchester United host local rival City.
1: And a look at the weather forecast for tonight and tomorrow, mainly cloudy with a few showers, isolated squally thunderstorms at first. The minimum temperature will be about 27 degrees tomorrow morning, hot with sunny intervals during the day. The maximum temperature will be around 32 degrees. The outlook mainly fine in the following couple of days, apart from one or two showers in the morning and at night on Tuesday. Currently, the temperature is 29 degrees Celsius at the observatory, relative humidity of 80%. And to recap the top stories once again, President Xi Jinping proposes cooperation initiatives for the BRICS group of nations. John Lee will wear a lapel pin symbolizing the city's first five-year plan while delivering the blueprint and policy address. And Financial Secretary says Hong Kong's connections with Belt and Road regions have expanded further. The news from RTHK.

0: on RTHK Radio 3. It's time for Hong Kong Heritage with Anne-Marie Evans. And this week's episode was first broadcast in 2017.
1: Hello and welcome to Hong Kong Heritage. This week there's both a sports and a Nepalese theme. Later in the programme I head to Kowloon Park Sports Centre to join Sudhir Kumar Gurung, the Commissioner of the Hong Kong Nepalese Taekwondo Association, and the other instructors who volunteer their time to teach children this martial art.
2: What we do, we have a twice-a-week class in here, Saturday and Sunday.
3: It seems pretty tough. I mean, the way that everybody is made to do 25 press-ups.
2: So they have to do it because every 3 months we have upgrading tests. They have to perform at least 20 push-ups. Even the kids, the women, girls. So if they do regular exercise, they can do it, yeah.
1: But first, I head to Quarry Bay Park to a football training session with the Gurkha International Football Club team managers, Hem Thapa and Praveen Thapa. It's a baking hot day, but it doesn't dent the players' passion for the game, as I get to watch on the sidelines. Here's Hem Thapa.
4: We are just having some type of training session. We have around, I think, 21 players. And Sunday, like most of them have their holidays, so they are available. Other days, it's quite difficult. Most of them work.
3: So what are the teams called that we're looking at here?
4: Our club is called Gurkha International Football Club.
3: Oh, yes.
4: That's it.
3: Also on the back of your shirt, yes.
4: Yes. Yeah.
3: So the Gurkha International Football Club, when was that set up?
4: Unofficially, we started playing long time back in 2008. Then we thought it would be better if we could form a team, like join some kind of league, like a Yowie Amateur League.
3: So what is Gurkha International?
4: Well, it's basically just our company name. Our company also acts as a sponsor for the team and pays some fees to support financially, like shirts, like booking fees, those kind of things.
3: So, I mean, Gurkha International provides a lot of... So it'll be Nepalese men both here and in Nepal to provide staff for shipping crews and security.
4: Right, shipping crews is only from Nepal. For in Hong Kong, it's just a security, basic guarding services company, providing security services to different clients.
3: Have you played football all your life then?
4: Yes, most of them are like football crazy, like diehard. So we just set up the team to like test our ability and just to produce, if we can, like good young players.
3: It's also, I mean, I would imagine it's good to keep everybody healthy.
4: That's correct.
3: It keeps them with a mission.
4: Yes, also. And also keep them away from like bad habits, bad company, and give them some healthy exercise once in a while. Get together, friends. Those kind of things, yeah.
3: Well, it's certainly healthy exercise today. It's boiling hot here. We're actually standing in the shade as the players' hair around. But, yeah, and you're able to get... I mean, Quarry Bay pitches are quite tough to get hold of. So we've got 90 minutes today, so yes. We'll watch them play as we talk. Now, you were born and grew up in Hong Kong.
4: That's correct, yes. I was born in Hong Kong, as my father was stationed in the British Army in Hong Kong. So
3: in Sekong?
4: Sekong, right, yeah. And most of them are either born in Hong Kong or they are dependent of their Hong Kong-born wives. And one way or another, they are connected with the ex-British Army Gurkhas. So because of them, we are here in Hong Kong.
3: So how many Hong Kong Nepalese football teams are there?
4: There are many. There are more than 20. And they host tournaments, but only in the hard pitch. Cemented pitch, because it's very tough to get these artificial pitches in Hong Kong. So there are other good teams, better teams than us, who only play in the hard pitches.
3: So I mean, basically, this is on AstroTurf.
4: Yes, AstroTurf, correct.
3: But so what do you mean? Other times you're playing on concrete?
4: Concrete, yeah. Not us, other Nepalese teams and clubs.
3: In comparison, I mean, if you're playing on AstroTurf, at least that's similar to grass, but I mean, if you're playing on concrete, that's a whole different game.
4: Yeah, whole
3: it's very,
4: different
3: very,
4: game.
3: Very, very bouncy.
4: Yes, and it affects our ability to play in the league. So mostly we do not play in the hard concrete pitches.
3: So you have 20 teams. Is that so? Do you have a Nepalese league, or do you then play with other Hong Kong teams?
4: Only among the Hong Kong like Nepalese clubs. We are the only club that's playing in the Yowie League, the first and only pure Nepalese club in the Yowie League. And last year, we started from 4th division. Then, fortunately, we were the champions. Then we are now promoted to 3rd division from the next season. So that's quite...
3: Of Hong Kong?
4: Yes,
3: right.
4: In the Yowie League.
3: And what position do you normally play?
4: Myself, I'm a, like a utility player, sometimes goalkeeper, sometimes a defender. It depends because I'm older member of the club, so I do not play much. We have young players.
3: But do you help with coaching? And
4: sure, coaching and the management aspect of the club. Yeah.
3: So they're straight out on the pitch, I mean, but do you also just have times when they're just doing stretching and exercises, or is it mostly just get out there and play?
4: Our official training is every Wednesday night. We play in the King's Park in Jordan. That's the like pure training. This is just like a first game in the off-season, so we're just testing our fitness, how the players are coping after the season.
3: And how they're coping at about 30 degrees plus, I'd say.
4: Well, Nepalese are quite strong, so they don't mind. As long as they have the peace to play football, so it's no problem for us.
3: Do you have women players?
4: We have in the other Nepalese clubs, but our club is just a men's only club.
3: But you do have women football players as well.
4: Yes,
3: great.
4: We do have, yes. And also volleyball players. Most of our players are construction workers. Some are construction workers and some are working in the restaurant side of things in Hong Kong.
3: But you were saying that they also do volleyball.
4: Yes, I think there are more volleyball tournaments than football tournaments in Hong Kong. It's usually they play in Chuen Mun. There's one volleyball court there. Our Nepalese organizations are frequently they are organizing the volleyball tournament.
3: Now back to you.
4: Yeah.
3: So where did you spend your childhood then? Was that at a government school up at Sekong?
4: Yes, army school. Then I went back to Nepal. Then I went to India for further studies. After I finished my studies, I came back to Hong Kong in 1997, just before the handover.
3: And you've stayed since?
4: Yes.
3: So what was your studies in?
4: I studied commerce, Bachelor of Commerce.
5: My name is Praveen Thapa. I'm also part of this team. We started in 2008. So we were young that time, but probably slowly, we thought we start develop a team which can like participate in Hong Kong and especially our young generations. That time, we had a lot of bad things coming up. Drugs things are coming with the young kids and then they're not having good life because they're very hard to adapt the life here because everything was new and schooling was very difficult because they couldn't speak Cantonese. And then we thought that why don't we develop a team and then we show them something around Hong Kong and then try to give a better life. At least sports is a good way of giving them a future. So we started as a team and slowly we developed. It took us 10 years to develop a team. Now we are here in Hong Kong as we call it in our community, in Nepalese community, we are one of the reputed football team. And then now we are playing in one of the best amateur league in Hong Kong. We, as Nepalese, him and myself, we are trying to promote our minority, ethnic minority, our society to come up in the sports.
3: Well, you two must be very proud, actually. I mean, in 10 years, that's a lot of hard work. I mean, you've got your day jobs to do.
5: Yeah, to be very frank, me and him, we started in the same company, Gorkha International. And that time, we used to just play football. And then him and me, I started in India. And then when I come up Hong Kong, it was very hard for us to go out and have

0: ball games like that. So slowly we started playing in a hard pitch ground, which is called it concrete ground.
1: And yeah, then, I was going to say, I mean, if I can interrupt you, I hadn't even thought of that. I mean, I thought of AstroTurf already being different from grass. But and also, I mean, if you were in India, surely you would, what were you playing on there?
0: Yeah, I used to play in the grass, probably. It's an 11-side football.
1: And in Nepal, you play on grass, surely.
0: Exactly. Yeah. So
1: how do you play on concrete?
0: It was actually...
1: It's like football, basketball.
0: it's a difference, like, if you play cricket, It's a test match and a 2020. It's a exactly same difference in a playing in the grass or AstroTurf and playing the hard pitch. So there's a lot of difference. And then a lot of our young, in my time of age, most of them got injured, have the knee problems, have the back problems. And then we thought that why don't we go up something different? And then actually that time we don't know how to book the pitches. We don't have any ideas and how we gonna go further, what we gonna do. So we start searching in the internet. And then I found one sports club called Central Sports. And they're gonna hire us pitch on the weekly payment basis. And then our first game was started in this pitch. And then slowly we started getting ideas of how to get it. And then we started booking ourselves. And then regularly we start playing. And then we can say that almost 10 years now, we're regularly playing. And then we had a chance to get in Yowie League.
1: You've basically been raising money for the kit, to hire the pitch. Yeah. And also your 25,000-30,000 that you need every year for the Yowie League, isn't it?
0: Yeah, exactly. We locally asked sponsors from some of the companies or some of the bars around in Hong Kong, which is run by Nepalese, to support us as a football team which is playing in Hong Kong in the better division, and they are happy to help us. So that's the way we generate money for our club, and that's the way we are actually handling all the stuff for the time being.
1: Were you actually born in Hong Kong and then left and came back
0: exactly,
1: again?
0: Yeah, exactly, yeah. Born in Hong Kong, went back to India, studied up to my graduation there.
1: And what did you study?
0: I studied the Bachelor of Arts in Geography. So after that, I come back Hong Kong, I work here, and then everything started. And then by the time I come up here, I was already 21, 23, so it's not easy to have football, but we have football in our blood. So by the time we think about preparing a team, I was already 36. That's
1: ancient for football.
0: it was already out of my age to be a player. So we started generating young teams, and then we thought that we can help our young generations to be a player, to show them the way they can be in Hong Kong. There are a lot of ways in Hong Kong they can play, they can develop their future, they can get better.
1: And also, what would you say is your, if they all love watching the Premier League, what would you say is your favourite team then?
0: My favourite is Arsenal. And there are a lot of different clubs. He is a Liverpool fan. There are some Manchester United fans, some Italian fans as well.
1: I'm Southampton.
0: Oh, all right, that's good.
1: It's not so good.
0: They have like survived this year.
1: Well, I suppose
0: probably
1: that's good.
0: Next year they will be much better. I think so. Yeah.
1: I like your positive outlook. So you, what sort of work do you do in Hong Kong?
0: Now I have set up my own company. So I run my own business as a security bodyguard. All the work for our Nepalese as a company. So I run a business for my community to give them job as a human resources. So that's my work.
1: So how was the game today?
2: It was pretty good.
1: Hot?
2: Yeah. No, it's really hot in Hong Kong, especially during summer, you know.
1: Yeah.
2: So yeah.
1: Now then, can you tell me your name and what you do in Hong Kong?
2: My name is Niranjan. So I moved to Hong Kong 5 years ago, and I started university after moving to Hong Kong. So I completed my university last year.
1: In what?
2: Accounting.
1: So were you born and grew up in Hong Kong, or you just came to Hong Kong 5 years ago?
2: No, I came to Hong Kong 5 years ago. I didn't grow up here.
1: Yeah, so where were you before?
2: I was in Nepal.
1: When you play football, so you train on a Wednesday and play on a Sunday?
2: Yeah, because actually we started playing amateur league football from 2017. Before that, we used to only play on Sundays, just for fun, just like this. But starting from 2017, we joined the amateur league. So that's why we started training on Wednesdays and playing the game on Sundays. So that's how it started, like the amateur league. But before that, we used to just play on Sundays.
1: And what position do you normally play?
2: When I started first here, I was I used to play midfield, but back then I was pretty slim and I could run, so I guess. But now I'm a little fatter, so now I play in the defense.
3: Yeah.

0: married.
1: Yeah.
2: Ah, I see. So good food, happiness.
1: Yeah, I guess so. Lots of love.
2: Congratulations.
1: Thank you so much.
2: So how long have you been married then?
1: Been married for 4 months, I guess.
2: Oh, yeah.
3: A billion years.
2: May I ask, is your wife Nepalese or Hong Kong?
1: Yeah, she's
2: Chinese.
1: Nepalese.
2: As well. Yeah. Okay. Oh, a completely different tack then. Did you have a traditional Nepalese wedding?
1: Yes, we did. Actually, what happened was my family and her family, they're both here in Hong Kong, but most of our relatives are back in Nepal, so both of our families went back to Nepal in February, and we had the wedding ceremony, and we got everything done, and then we returned back again to Hong Kong.
2: Can you tell me about the traditional wedding?
1: To be honest, I had no idea how the traditional wedding was until I got married. So I'm pretty...
2: So are you Hindu, Buddhist?
1: It's very complicated because, you know, in Nepal, people tolerate each other a lot more, I think, in Nepal. So most Nepalese are predominantly Hindus, I guess about 80-90%. But there's a small number of Buddhists as well. And then there are some few Muslims and Christians. So my family actually follows both Hindu and Buddhist rituals. So it's a bit complicated, I guess. Mixture of both. Yeah, because originally our people, they are more like Buddhist. They used to follow Buddhist. But since they started living together with Hindu people, I guess they borrowed some of their, you know, rituals.
2: So was your wedding a bit of a mix then?
1: It was actually, yeah, yeah. I think we did more like a Hindu ceremony. But then we also went to the Buddhist monasteries to pray to, you know, Buddha.
2: How were you dressed?
1: I was actually dressed in just a suit. But my wife, she was dressed in traditional Hindu saris. You know the saris?
2: Which
1: you
2: dress. So red? Or?
1: Yeah, yeah, red. Exactly, yeah.
2: And then she had the tikka?
1: The tikka, that's what I put on her, like, you know, forehead. So that's another Hindu custom, which you... Because what happens is in Hindu culture, Hindu religion, once a girl gets married, she puts on a red tikka on her forehead to signify that she's married. So I put that on her forehead on that day.
2: Yeah. Wow. And how did you feel? Were you nervous or did you enjoy the process?
1: Actually, a little bit overwhelming at first, but then I think I started enjoying, because what happened was I was together with my wife for like 10 years. We knew each other back from high school. So I was pretty much familiar with her family, her friends, everyone. So I didn't feel too nervous. So for me, it was more enjoyable, I guess. Just meeting people, saying hi to them.
2: And lots of food.
1: Yeah, exactly. Lots of food. But the thing is, in Hindu marriages, the bride and groom, they're mostly busy with, you know, receiving, you know, what we call tikkas from the guests. So we didn't get to eat as much as I guess the guests did.
2: Yeah. So the actual marriage was in a temple?
1: No, actually, it was in a wedding function venue, not exactly a temple. But some people, what they do is they go to the temple first, get the ritual done, and then they go to the wedding venue. But for us, we just went directly to the wedding venue and got the ceremony done at the place itself. Yeah.
2: So you two are here in Hong Kong. Have you got quite a few family members who are also here?
1: Yeah.
2: All right.
1: Yeah.
2: Okay.
1: Yeah.
2: Oh, so you've got that's quite nice actually.
1: Yeah, I've got many uncles, cousins, and everything over here. So for me, it's like a home in Hong Kong. Yeah.
2: And when a Nepalese guy asks a woman to marry him, mm-hmm. what did you do? Was that sort of, I mean, you know, in it's a bit all cliched, but I mean, you know, I'd say in Britain it's sort of like on one knee in a ring, maybe. But what? How did you ask her?
1: It's actually quite different in Nepalese society because, you know, a girl asking boy is still a new idea in Nepalese culture, because in Nepalese culture, similar to Indian culture, what happens is most marriages are predominantly arranged marriages. Yeah, so mostly what happens is like the parents, they try to find a suitable groom or bride for their sons and daughters. So the parents, they meet first and then, you know, I guess they... Exactly, yeah, they assess each other, you know, the other family, see whether or not they're, you know, good enough to get married. And then once they, you know, decide that both of them are good, yeah, and then they ask the boy and girl to, you know, hey, there's a boy, so and so. And if the boy and girl agree, then in most cases they marry. Otherwise, in some cases, I guess even forced.
2: Yeah. And what about, but you, yours was choice?
1: Yeah, mine was choice because I knew her back from high school. So we were actually in a relationship before getting married. And both of our families are quite understanding. So
2: did you have to go and ask each side of the family first, or did you ask her first?
1: No, actually, I didn't even have to ask her because we've known each other for so long. Then our parents accepted us. We didn't have like a formal sit together and, you know, go ask her. But ours was more like an informal way. Like we just, you know, okay, so we get married and.

0: To join Sudhir Kumar Gurung, the commissioner of the Hong Kong Nepalese Taekwondo Association, and the other instructors as they put their young martial arts enthusiasts through their paces.
1: I'm one of the members of HKNTA. I'm a commissioner of HKNTA. HKNTA is an organization. We have a different branches, like four Nepalese clubs exercising in different locations, like Wan Chai, Yuen Long, Ching Yi, Tong Chung, Mount San, these kinds of different places, yeah?
0: So you have four Nepalese clubs that are part of the Hong Kong Taekwondo Association.
1: Yeah, right. And they are affiliated with the Hong Kong Nepalese Taekwondo Association, and we are affiliated with the Hong Kong Taekwondo Association. And
0: so who are the kids who are here today?
1: They are Nepalese kids, 4 years to various ages. They are a student, a Nepalese student. One and two, we have Indian origin as well, two, they are siblings. What we do, we have a twice a week class in here, Saturday and Sunday.
0: It seems pretty tough. I mean, the way that everybody is made to do 25 press-ups.
1: So they have to do it because every 3 months we have upgrading chase. They have to perform at least 20 push-ups, even the kids and the women, girls. So if they do regular exercise, they can do it, yeah. They're doing that, yeah.
0: And so what's your name?
2: It's Thapathai Mansingh. I'm one of the instructors of our branch. This is our headquarters of Hong Kong Nepalese Taekwondo Association. So we're four instructors here. So I'm one of them.
0: Okay, and what sort of training do you do for the kids?
2: So usually it's like, firstly we do some warming up. After that we teach them some techniques about the Taekwondo.
0: What's special about Taekwondo? You know, I mean, there's lots of sports that Nepalese kids could choose.
1: I think that basically Taekwondo is Olympic sport. Basically Taekwondo we taught about the discipline. The young generation, they need to learn the discipline. And Taekwondo is a very friendly game. It's not like other kinds of martial arts. It's a very friendly game. And we love each other. We promote Taekwondo, the stretching. It's good for the mind as well, for their study.
0: And can they also study for different, levels?
1: Yeah, of course, yeah. We start from the white belt.
0: White.
1: White belt is beginners, those who don't do anything, yeah, like you. All the black belts, at least it takes about 2.5 years minimum to get in a black belt, 2.5 years, the minimum.
3: Three.
1: The maximum goes to 3-4 years, depends on their level.
0: How long did it take you?
1: For me to take my black belt is about nearly 2.5 years, because I learned in my uni in Newcastle, in the UK. I joined there, actually.
0: Right.
1: Yeah.
0: So are you all volunteers?
1: We're all volunteers. Yeah. I'm a construction person. I'm a chartered quantity surveyor. I've done my degree in the UK. So this is my part-time hobby.
0: That's good.
1: <Getting fit. laughs>
0: I noticed that. I mean, I was at football last week, and it's a lot of hours. It's a lot of volunteer work. So good for you and helping the children. Now, if somebody wanted to join Taekwondo, do they have to be super fit beforehand?
4: They can come very basic. They can join. They can start and they can learn.
5: Okay, I'm Sneha, and I have been playing Taekwondo for almost 3 years. And Taekwondo have helped me in a lot of things, it helps in further our physical and mental health, and it also helps for our self-defense, especially for the girls. I have been participating in many competitions like sparring and Pumse competition. So I have also joined some national game, and there was other games too. And I have also won trophies and some medals. To get black belt, we have to give 9 tests, upgrading tests. From starting from white belt to red black, we just have to give a normal test, right? So for the
0: what's involved in the test?
5: We have to show self defense, some of the kicks, and our pumse. So
0: our
5: pumse. So we have to show our pattern. According to the belt, we have our own pattern, right? So white belt, they have their own pattern. For going to black belt, we have to give 2 exams.
0: So how long have you been training? 2 years?
5: Almost 3 years.
0: Almost 3 years.
5: Yeah, it will take 3 years for to become a black belt.
0: And then what do you want to do? Do you carry on or?
5: Yeah, I want to carry on. I want to help the young generation.
0: Yeah.
5: I want to teach them.
0: And where do you live in Hong Kong?
5: I just live in Jordan.
0: And are you born and grew up in Hong Kong?
5: No, I was born in Nepal.

0: And so when did you come to Hong Kong?
1: 3 years ago, and I joined Taekwondo.
2: My name is Bipen Limbu. I enjoy because it stables your both mental and physical health. So we can learn discipline too. We can spar, we can learn self-defense. So whenever something bad happens, we can use our self-defense if we need to. Sparring is like we have international games, so sometimes it's in Macau, sometimes it's in this area. So far I've only done one sparring and a couple of pumse. And Taekwondo helps you to lose a lot of weight. First, I came here with my dad to just swim. Then I went to this right corner for some reason, and I saw Taekwondo inside, and I instantly fell in love with it. Like, I told my dad, I want to join. And the next Sunday, we went up there. There was a class there, and my father filled the form for me, and I joined. Taekwondo is not easy. I thought it was easy, so when I first joined, when I came out, I was telling my dad, my leg is paining, all my body parts were paining. But later on, you get used to it as you progress.
3: Hi, so my name is Leisha. I am 14 years old and I come from India. And I joined Taekwondo to practice self-defense. As a girl, it's really important that we know how to defend ourselves in the world. And there's a lot of different skills that we can learn, like discipline. So we learn how to like behave properly in front of others and like defend ourselves, as I said before. And we also learn like leadership roles. So like how to lead other groups and like teach the younger children about like our skills.
0: Can you tell me about your background? Do you mind?
3: So I'm from India. I'm Indian, but I live in Hong Kong, study in Hong Kong. Born and grew up in Hong Kong, but I visit India quite often as an Indian.
0: Yeah. Is it regarded by other people as the correct sport to do for an Indian girl?
3: Generally, I'm not quite sure, but I think like as the generations are changing, we should learn that everyone has a right to do everything, and like girls are not like should just be doing like dance or anything. We should like go out and like fight different sports. But, yeah.
0: So how far would you like to take this?
3: As far as I can.
0: So black belt?
3: Yeah, I hope so.
4: In the morning, like in the first few minutes, right, we do warm-ups, right? Like stretching your legs so that you don't get injured, you know?
5: My name is Ava. I am 8 years old. I've been playing Taekwondo almost 8 years.
0: You're already red-black. That's impressive. So you all come here every Sunday?
6: Saturday.
7: My thanks to Sudhir Kumar Gurung, the Commissioner of the Hong Kong Nepalese Taekwondo Association, for organising my visit at Kowloon Park Sports Centre.
0: And just to finish off, let's head back to 1972 with veteran RTHK presenter Warren Rook reporting on the opening of the Cross Harbour Tunnel, which was the first of the three. Before that, you could take the Star Ferry, the Vehicular Ferry, or Walla Wallas if it was later at night. So the first bit is about the tunnel, the second, a lunar landing in the same year.
8: 1972 saw the linking of Hong Kong Island and Kowloon with the completion and opening of the Cross Harbour Tunnel. The incredible engineering feat of building the tunnel sections and then sinking them into place resulted in a mile-long tunnel that has had a marked effect on the colony's transport pattern. Head of the tunnel company is Mr. John Marden.
9: In the annals of Hong Kong's history, the opening of the Cross Harbour Tunnel will be regarded as an important milestone in our development, and one which was indicative of the faith and confidence of those who live in Hong Kong had in the future.
8: The Cross Harbour Tunnel was officially opened by the Governor, Sir Murray McLehose, in a ceremony midpoint between Hong Kong and Kowloon. Praising the tunnel company for its achievement, Sir Murray said,
10: "There are many other problems in Hong Kong, just as urgent, just as large, just as exciting, just as apparently insoluble as this one once seemed. We should surely take heart from this achievement to believe that if this can be done, so too can many other things. It is with this thought that I have the greatest pleasure in declaring this tunnel open."
8: From underground to the skies above, Apollo 16 had to be waved off its lunar landing on the scheduled pass because of a malfunction. That ended happily as a successful burn on the next orbit put men on the moon again. The final mission, Apollo 17, was launched in December, probably the last time man will set foot on the moon this 20th century. Only the Skylab and the space shuttle projects remain on the manned mission list for the immediate future. Mariner probed more of Mars' secrets in 1972, and Pioneer began the long journey to Jupiter. Eventually, it will become the first object to leave the solar system.
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11: Feel drowsy and slow after taking drugs? Then don't drive, or the consequences might be grave. The new law against drug driving is now in effect. The police may require drivers to undergo preliminary drug tests and provide blood and urine specimens. Driving under the influence of any drug is an offence. Always seek advice from healthcare professionals if you are not sure whether the drug you take may impair driving.

0: Hello and welcome to this week's edition of That's an Idea. Raphael Blay here. This week, we are looking at how music is becoming accessible to the deaf, the latest in lie detectors, and the return of Nokia phones. And don't forget to catch me every weekday afternoon at 3:35, when I pop into Steve James' show to drop some daily facts on innovation. In grand concert halls across Europe, a groundbreaking musical experiment is transforming how we experience orchestral art. For centuries, classical music has been an almost exclusively auditory experience, leaving millions of deaf and hard-of-hearing art lovers unable to fully immerse themselves in the complex emotional tapestry of a live symphony orchestra. Traditional listening devices simply amplify volume, which often distorts delicate string sections or overpowers subtle woodwind solos. But a visionary collective of sound engineers, classical musicians, and wearable technology designers has created haptic suit technology that's engineered specifically for live classical performances. Equipped with dozens of micro-actuators mapped precisely to human skin sensitivity, these lightweight textile vests translate acoustic frequencies into nuanced physical sensations. High-pitched violin notes register as gentle vibrations across the shoulders, while the deep cellos and timpani reverberate softly against the lower back. During a live concert, advanced audio processing feeds separate instrument channels directly to corresponding areas of the suit in real time. The result is a tactile tapestry that allows concertgoers to physically feel the texture, the rhythm, and counterpoint of a complex classical composition. This innovation opens up the rich world of performing arts to an entire community that was long excluded from live concert halls. By converting sound into a tactile, sensory art form, orchestral music becomes fully inclusive, fostering shared cultural experiences between deaf and hearing audiences sitting side by side. And it shows that artistic expression knows no physical boundaries, expanding human perception and breathing vibrant and inclusive life into classical performance art. To celebrate the beautiful convergence of musical harmony, emotional connection and sensory innovation, listen to Sweet Disposition by The Temper Trap.
1: Sweet.

for over a century. Traditional polygraph lie detectors have relied on measuring heart rates, skin conductance, and breathing patterns. But as psychologists and toxicologists have long pointed out, standard polygraphs are notoriously unreliable because they measure general stress, anxiety, and nervousness rather than actual deception. An innocent, anxious person can easily fail, while a calm deceiver can glide right through. Now, cognitive scientists and optical hardware designers have engineered a non-invasive and human-centered breakthrough. When the human brain consciously fabricates a story, it experiences a subtle cognitive load that causes minute, involuntary micro-tremors in the eye's involuntary eye movement system. Using high-speed, low-density infrared cameras paired with cognitive processing models, the optical system measures involuntary pupil dilatation and microfixations at thousands of frames per second. Unlike traditional polygraphs that attach nerve-wracking wires and pressure cuffs to a subject, the system operates completely touch-free from normal distance, analyzing involuntary neurological responses without inducing baseline fear or panic. The ethical implications for justice systems, international asylum screenings, and high-stakes diplomacy are enormous. By replacing coercive, high-anxiety polygraph interrogations with objective and scientifically grounded oculometrics, innocent individuals are protected from false accusations that are caused by simple interview anxiety. It also establishes a far more humane and reliable standard for truth-seeking that respects human dignity, reduces wrongful bias, and ensures that fairness remains at the heart of critical legal proceedings. So to mirror the feeling of absolute clarity, honesty, and seeing right through the truth, listen to Private Eyes by Daryl Hall and John Oates. It was a fascinating production detail. The unmistakable rhythm section was built around hand claps that were recorded by the entire band standing in a concrete stairwell to achieve that iconic and reverberating physical snap without synthetic reverb.

In a hyper-connected world that's dominated by endless social media notifications and screen addiction, a surprising cultural movement is sweeping through younger generations. And that is the triumphant return of classic Nokia tactile button phones. Millions of people are intentionally ditching addictive smartphones in favor of durable dumb phones that only handle crystal clear calls and basic text messages. But behind this nostalgia-driven consumer comeback lies a fascinating technological story. Nokia's legendary, world-shaping patent history that quietly built the foundation of modern wireless telecommunications. During the late 1990s and early 2000s, Nokia's research labs pioneered fundamental mobile technology patents, ranging from early cellular radio hardware and frequency mapping to essential video compression standards that keep mobile networks running smoothly today. While consumer phone trends shifted over time, Nokia's underlying patent portfolio remained one of the most powerful research engines in tech history. Today, as people rediscover Nokia's classic physical hardware to reclaim their mental peace, the company continues to license its foundational cellular innovations to build energy-efficient 5G networks around the world. This dual story of hardware nostalgia and industrial legacy highlights a growing human desire for digital balance. By choosing minimalist devices, people are rediscovering offline presence, face-to-face conversation, and mental clarity, all while relying on cellular infrastructure that's built by decades of pioneering telecommunications engineering. It shows that sometimes stepping back to simpler and purpose-built tools is the smartest way to move forward into a healthier digital future. So to match the joyous feeling of reconnecting directly with friends and family over a clear line, listen to Telephone Line by Electric Light Orchestra. A famous piece of production trivia reveals that mastermind Jeff Lynne called the British Post Office from a music studio to record the exact frequency of an authentic UK ringing tone, inserting it directly into the song's opening to give it an authentic and nostalgic emotional resonance. Now that's an idea.

0: RTHK, the news at 7 with Peter Koveos. President Xi Jinping has proposed five initiatives for the BRICS group of nations to strengthen cooperation in areas of artificial intelligence, trade and investment facilitation, digital industry, smart manufacturing, and talent development. Aaron Tam reports.
1: President Xi Jinping made the proposals at the leaders' summit of the 11-member BRICS group in the Indian capital, New Delhi. According to the Xinhua News Agency, Xi stressed that greater BRICS must make greater impacts, achieve greater development, and lay a solid foundation for practical cooperation. He added that greater BRICS should leverage strengths in being rooted in emerging markets and connected with the global south, uphold openness and cooperation for mutual benefit and win-win outcomes, keep industrial and supply chains stable and unimpeded, and foster integrated markets. She also noted that greater BRICS should build innovation incubators, upgrade traditional industries, develop emerging industries, and make forward-looking plans for future industries so that emerging technologies can illuminate the path toward common prosperity.
0: Chief Executive John Lee says he will wear a lapel pin symbolizing the city's first five-year plan while delivering the blueprint and policy address on Wednesday. Lee and his team will also wear green ties and scarves, all of which, along with the lapel pins, were designed by a team at the Technological and Higher Education Institute.
2: The blue lapel pin bears the word 15, representing Hong Kong's first five-year plan. The pattern is based on the idea of two overlapping squares, symbolizing that Hong Kong brings together resources and diverse talent from all quarters of society, comprehensively deepens high-quality development, consolidates and enhances its economic strength and competitiveness, and shines on the international stage. The designs of the ties and scarves draw inspiration from the technological development of the northern metropolis, symbolizing it will lead Hong Kong in pioneering a new landscape for innovation and technology.
0: Financial Secretary Paul Chan says Hong Kong's connections with Belt and Road regions in the Global South have expanded and deepened, following continuous growth in the SAR's innovation and technology ability. Wallace Wong reports.
3: Writing in his weekly blog, Paul Chan said Hong Kong's collaboration with the Middle East has been expanding from finance to the industry-oriented innovation and technology sector, bringing the economic and investment relationship to a broader scope. Hong Kong's cooperation with the Belt and Road regions is also evolving from individual projects into comprehensive connections. Chan said the SAR's strong scientific research and innovation capability allows the cross-regional cooperation to extend into the INT area. He also said partners in the Middle East and Central Asia can find feasible innovation and commercialized applications in the SAR.
0: HSBC and Standard Chartered have urged their customers in the SAR to suspend their credit cards if they spot any unauthorized transactions related to the purchase of new iPhones. Elvis Yu reports.
4: The reminder by HSBC and Standard Chartered Bank follows a wave of social media posts from users who suspect that credit cards were misused to buy new iPhones during a recent pre-order launch. In response to media inquiries, both banks said they would launch an investigation for affected customers and, where applicable, a chargeback will be initiated in accordance with regulations published by card networks. The Hong Kong Monetary Authority, for its part, said cardholders generally do not need to bear liability for unauthorized transactions if they have not acted fraudulently or with gross negligence. It added that if individual merchants choose to disable verification steps, they have to bear liability for any resulting unauthorized transactions and financial losses.
0: Indonesian rescuers are searching for 140 people from a passenger ship that was earlier reported missing in the Java Sea. So far, 103 passengers have been rescued, although rescue workers say one has since died. The vessel was carrying 243 people and was reported missing after losing contact early today during bad weather. Officials said the Virgo Transport 8 ship had set sail on Saturday from Surabaya and was heading to the South Kalimantan city of Banjarmasin. A quick look at the weather forecast for tonight and tomorrow. Mainly cloudy with a few showers, isolated squally thunderstorms at first. The minimum temperature will be about 27 degrees tomorrow morning. Hot with sunny intervals during the day. The maximum temperature will be around 32 degrees. The outlook mainly fine in the following couple of days, apart from one or two showers in the morning and at night on Tuesday. Currently, the temperature is 29 degrees Celsius at the observatory. Relative humidity is sitting at around 81%. The news from RTHK.

0: Starting from January 1st, 2026, no smoking areas have been expanded. 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Smoking is also banned while queuing for public transport or to enter certain places. The fixed penalty for smoking offenses has been increased to $3,000. For details, please visit the TACO website.
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1: RTHK, the news at 8 with Sachin Karpi. President Xi Jinping has proposed 5 initiatives for the BRICS group of nations to strengthen cooperation in areas of artificial intelligence, trade and investment facilitation, digital industry, smart manufacturing, and talent development. Aaron Tam reports.
2: President Xi Jinping made the proposals at the leaders' summit of the 11-member BRICS group in the Indian capital, New Delhi. According to the Xinhua News Agency, Xi stressed that greater BRICS must make greater impacts, achieve greater development, and lay a solid foundation for practical cooperation. He added that greater BRICS should leverage strengths in being rooted in emerging markets and connected with the global south, uphold openness and cooperation for mutual benefit and win-win outcomes, keep industrial and supply chains stable and unimpeded, and foster integrated markets. She also noted that greater BRICS should build innovation incubators, upgrade traditional industries, develop emerging industries, and make forward-looking plans for future industries so that emerging technologies can illuminate the path toward common prosperity.
1: Police say they have received over 700 reports from people saying their credit cards have been stolen and used to buy smartphones involving a total of nearly $15 million. The reports come after major banks in Hong Kong urged their customers to suspend any card that had been used without their consent to purchase new iPhones. Elvis Yu reports.
3: The reminder by HSBC and Standard Chartered Bank follows a wave of social media posts from users who suspect their credit cards were misused to buy new iPhones during a recent pre-order launch. In response to media inquiries, both banks said they would launch an investigation for affected customers and, where applicable, a chargeback will be initiated in accordance with regulations published by card networks. The Hong Kong Monetary Authority, for its part, said cardholders generally do not need to bear liability for unauthorized transactions if they have not acted fraudulently or with gross negligence. It added that if individual merchants choose to disable verification steps, they have to bear liability for any resulting unauthorized transactions and financial losses.
1: Chief Executive John Lee says he will wear a lapel pin symbolizing the city's first 5-year plan while delivering the blueprint and the policy address on Wednesday. Lee and his team will also wear green ties and scarves, all of which, along with the lapel pins, were designed by a team at the Technological and Higher Education Institute.
4: The blue lapel pin bears the word 15, representing Hong Kong's first 5-year plan. The pattern is based on the idea of 2 overlapping squares, symbolizing that Hong Kong brings together resources and diverse talent from all quarters of society, comprehensively deepens high-quality development, consolidates and enhances its economic strength and competitiveness, and shines on the international stage. The designs of the ties and scarves draw inspiration from the technological development of the northern metropolis, symbolizing it will lead Hong Kong in pioneering a new landscape for innovation and technology.
1: A veteran politician who served on the Executive Council during the tenure of Hong Kong's first chief executive, Tung Chee Wah, has praised the late leader as a major contributor to the city's stability and development. Speaking on a commercial radio program, Tam Yu Chung, a consultant for the Chinese Association of Hong Kong and Macau Studies, praised Tung for his profound understanding of the One Country, Two Systems principle and his early push for the SAR to integrate into the country's broader development.
5: He saw the close ties between the country and Hong Kong. Today, we say we must integrate into the broader national development as the best path forward for our city. But he recognized that connection long ago, constantly reminding us that when the country prospers, Hong Kong prospers too.
1: Rescuers in Indonesia say at least 6 people have died and 130 others are missing after a ferry sailing between the islands of Java and Borneo was hit by bad weather and capsized. The Virgo Transport 8 was carrying 243 passengers and crew. In its latest update, Indonesia's National Search and Rescue Agency said 107 people have been rescued. And the weather forecast for tonight and tomorrow: mainly cloudy with a few showers and isolated squally thunderstorms.

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1: We all long for a stable life. National security is the foundation of prosperity and stability. We should uphold and strengthen the executive-led system, follow a holistic approach to development and security, and implement Patriots administering Hong Kong for a better life. The security of Hong Kong and our homes hinges on the security of our motherland. Safeguarding national security is our responsibility. Let's participate.

0: RTHK, the news at 9 with Sachin Karpi. President Xi Jinping has proposed 5 initiatives for the BRICS group of nations to strengthen cooperation in areas of artificial intelligence, trade and investment facilitation, digital industry, smart manufacturing, and talent development. Aaron Tam reports.
1: President Xi Jinping made the proposals at the leaders' summit of the

0: the 11-member BRICS group in the Indian capital, New Delhi. According to the Xinhua news agency, she stressed that greater BRICS must make greater impacts, achieve greater development, and lay a solid foundation for practical cooperation. He added that greater BRICS should leverage strengths in being rooted in emerging markets and connected with the global south, uphold openness and cooperation for mutual benefit and win-win outcomes, keep industrial and supply chain stable and unimpeded, and foster integrated markets. She also noted that greater BRICS should build innovation incubators, upgrade traditional industries, develop emerging industries, and make forward-looking plans for future industries so that emerging technologies can illuminate the path toward common prosperity.
1: Police say they have received over 700 reports from people saying their credit cards have been stolen and used to buy smartphones involving a total of nearly $15 million. The reports came after major banks in Hong Kong urged their customers to suspend any card that had been used without their consent to purchase new iPhones. Elvis Yu reports.
2: The reminder by HSBC and Standard Chartered Bank follows a wave of social media posts from users who suspect their credit cards were misused to buy new iPhones during a recent pre-order launch. In response to media inquiries, both banks said they would launch an investigation for affected customers and, where applicable, a chargeback will be initiated in accordance with regulations published by card networks. The Hong Kong Monetary Authority, for its part, said cardholders generally do not need to bear liability for unauthorized transactions if they have not acted fraudulently or with gross negligence. It added that if individual merchants choose to disable verification steps, they have to bear liability for any resulting unauthorized transactions and financial losses.
1: Chief Executive John Lee says he will wear a lapel pin symbolizing the city's first five-year plan while delivering the blueprint and the policy address on Wednesday. Lee and his team will also wear green ties and scarves, all of which, along with the lapel pins, were designed by a team at the Technological and Higher Education Institute.
3: The blue lapel pin bears the word 15, representing Hong Kong's first five-year plan. The pattern is based on the idea of two overlapping squares, symbolizing that Hong Kong brings together resources and diverse talent from all quarters of society, comprehensively deepens high-quality development, consolidates and enhances its economic strength and competitiveness, and shines on the international stage. The designs of the ties and scarves draw inspiration from the technological development of the northern metropolis, symbolizing it will lead Hong Kong in pioneering a new landscape for innovation and technology.
1: Financial Secretary Paul Chan says Hong Kong's connections with Belt and Road regions and the Global South have expanded and deepened following continuous growth in the SAR's innovation and technology ability. Wallace Wang reports.
4: Writing in his weekly blog, Paul Chan said Hong Kong's collaboration with the Middle East has been expanding from finance to the industry-oriented innovation and technology sector, bringing the economic and investment relationship to a broader scope. Hong Kong's cooperation with the Belt and Road regions is also evolving from individual projects into comprehensive connections. Chan said the SAR's strong scientific research and innovation capability allows the cross-regional cooperation to extend into the INT area. He also said partners in the Middle East and Central Asia can find feasible innovation and commercialized applications in the SAR.
1: Rescuers in Indonesia say at least 6 people have died and 130 others are missing after a ferry sailing between the islands of Java and Borneo was hit by bad weather and capsized. The Virgo Transport 8 was carrying 243 passengers and crew. In its latest update, Indonesia's National Search and Rescue Agency said 107 people have been rescued. And the weather forecast for tonight and tomorrow: mainly cloudy with a few showers and isolated thunderstorms. Temperatures will range between 27 and 32 degrees, moderate to fresh easterly winds, occasionally strong offshore. At the observatory, it is 29 degrees. The relative humidity is standing at 79%. And that's the news from RTHK.

0: Muskan Samtani.
1: And I'm Jayang Jhaveri. We have a very special episode lined up today, focusing on a group of unsung heroes who deserve a massive standing ovation, or at least a stress relief massage and an endless cup of chai. Our school teachers in the South Asian diaspora.
0: Oh dear, for sure. Today's broadcast comes in celebration of Teachers' Day, celebrated in India to mark the birth anniversary of former president, renowned philosopher, and iconic educationist, Dr. S. Radhakrishnan.
1: Dr. Radhakrishnan famously believed that the best minds in the country should be teachers. But when you are a South Asian educator teaching in multicultural hubs like Hong Kong, Canada, or the UK, you don't just need a brilliant mind. You need the patience of a saint and the tactical negotiation skills of a diplomat.
0: Oh, absolutely. Mother of two young kids, I'd agree with that. So from navigating bilingual tongue twisters in the classroom to explaining their local staff why a student brought aloo parathas to lunch, teaching abroad is quite an adventure.
1: Tonight, we are exploring these exact experiences, bridging classrooms from Toronto to Hong Kong.
0: To kick things off, let's dive into our very first track, a nostalgic melody that takes us straight back to the innocent, chaotic days of school desks and morning bells.

0: many memories of chalkboards and pop quizzes. Now, to explore what it is really like shaping young minds in North America, we're joined by an extraordinarily distinguished educator.
1: She's a visionary leader in public education and a key figure in Ontario's academic system.
0: She led transformative initiatives to integrate inclusive multicultural frameworks into Canadian classrooms.
1: She achieved remarkable success in supporting immigrant youth and fostering equitable learning environments across school boards.
0: She won widespread recognition and awards for her outstanding contributions to educational administration and community empowerment.
1: Balneet Singh joins us online from Toronto to discuss her experience as an educator in the diaspora. Balneet Singh, welcome to Network South Asia.
2: Thank you. I'm really appreciative of that.
1: So Balneet, you've spent more than two decades in education in Ontario, but your journey actually began with having to understand the Ontario education system for yourself. Take us back to that beginning. What brought you into education and what was it like finding your feet in the Ontario system?
2: That's a very good question which you're asking me, because I did my teacher's college in India and went to Nigeria. So my first job after my teacher's college, I was in Nigeria.
1: Mm-hmm.
2: Yes, 1982-83 was my first job as a teacher in West Africa, Nigeria. But for me, was to be a teacher and learn different continent, being in India, now in Africa. And then after we had our kids and family, I want to go a little fast. How did I come? So in 95, we landed in Toronto.
1: Right.
2: In my journey, which I started in 1982 as a teacher, I was a principal in Nigeria. I was a principal of an Avicenna International School in Nigeria. So when I left 95, I was a principal, came to Toronto.
1: Mm-hmm.
2: So my vision at the back was, goal was, okay, Balneet, you were in Nigeria, you're not a Nigerian, and you were a principal. Now you have come to Canada and you will be a principal in this country no matter what. Nobody can say no. So I always believe as an educator that always have a goal. If you have a goal, your vision, nobody can stop it. You'll get there one day no matter what. You mm-hmm. cannot. And when I walked in Toronto, my first year was like everybody telling me, oh, you might be a principal in Africa, but in this country, they won't even call you for interview for teaching. Change your name from Balneet Singh to something else.
1: No way.
2: And I said, that is not happening. This is me, who I am. I don't believe in changing names. I came to this country and we came to Toronto totally on the basis of education. My husband is an engineer. I'm a principal of a school in Nigeria and they knew we are educated. English was not our problem. So for us, it was all about us, not about showing people what we are. We have to have a dignity and self-respect, which is very important. So journey starts. I had to, of course, my first goal was my kids go to the school.
1: Mm-hmm.
2: My kids went to the school and I went with my kids to the principal. After I dropped the kids to school, went to the principal's office. I met the principal. I said, I'm this Balneet Singh and I'm here. And I'm a principal from Nigeria and I'm in education is in my passion. And I would love to learn the Ontario education system. I said, would you please allow me to volunteer? I promise you, it'll be totally away from my kids. I don't want to see them during the day, but I would love to learn the education system in Canada, because if I'm here, I need to learn first before I go any further. She said to me, Mrs. Singh, I have to talk to my board office and everything. Give me some time. Give me a month's time. I will let you know. So she took my resume and I left. And by November, I got a call from her and she says, you're welcome to come and volunteer. We would love to learn, but we need criminal record, all general things.
1: Hmm.
2: I started volunteering at that school from January 96. Meanwhile, I'm doing my education upgrading, and then I was doing a course at York University. And would you believe it was interesting that I had the course done, my principal was by next year, by January, I was actually a supply teacher in the classrooms without any teacher when the teachers were absent. The principal said, Balneet, I trust you fully, go and start teaching. You are an amazing teacher.
1: So you really started from ground zero.
2: ground zero

0: but not a penny. I never got a penny for it. I was volunteering. But, you know, you need references to be hired right. by the board. Remember that. That is the key for it.
1: So, Balneet, before we proceed further, we'd love to learn more about your journey. But let's take a quick song break and come right back.

0: We are back in the studio. On the line is Balneet Singh from Toronto. Now, Balneet, you've essentially watched generations of children grow up. What is dramatically different about today's child compared with the child you were educating, say, 20 years ago?
1: Wow, that's an excellent question, because 20 years ago, technology. But I would say that 20 years ago, we didn't have any phones or any media at schools. So I would say the behavior, if I go back as a teacher that time, discipline, behavior, parents, they were all on board more because they were learning. We were all learning together. We were learning from each other, but not with media so much, not about, you know, Googles and all those ChatGPT, all those things. And kids having their phones, I think that literally take the, I felt as a teacher, as a principal also, behavior-wise was off. It was off. So there is a big difference. Yes, we have to teach the kids differently too now, because they have all the information. We have to make things more hands-on, makes more things, but that doesn't mean we forget the past, writing and reading and learning, because reading a book is more important too, not always on the podcast or always on the readers, on the technology. I think that's the biggest drawback which I have seen from last 40 years of my education. My first, I would say, 20 years, 25 years, I would say they were really more meaningful as a teacher, because we felt as educators that we are telling kids something. We felt. But now I think last 10 years, it's been, as a principal, I found that my teachers were struggling because the kids' behavior is not there. They're not ready to learn. That's what I felt.
2: That's quite the challenge, I can understand. And adding on to that, how does AI fit into that whole situation? Do you feel it's helping the students further their knowledge and, you know, be able to apply a lot of their learnings in a different way? Or do you think that's also adding to the problem?
1: I think it's really adding to the problem, because kids are not, we have to teach the basic knowledge of the children is from the childhood, from 5 years to 12 years. I mean, 7-8 years of your basic knowledge is about learning themselves, not going online and finding answers. That's, we are teaching them to be lazy. I find the younger generation is becoming lazy. That's how I feel it as an educator or as a teacher, principal, wherever I've been, I've seen the difference.
0: When it comes to the younger generation, is there something which you think is great about this particular generation when you compare it to the previous generations?
1: The greatness is that they can learn a lot around by the surroundings and experience. They'll pick up, then they can learn, and then they can come to the school and let's learn and put things together, what we have learned outside. That's the difference, I would say.
0: Do you think that children these days are under greater stress than the ones that you taught, say, about 20, 25 years ago?
1: 100%. I believe the kids are so much into, you know, how I've seen as principal, the cyberbullying with the kids. So many kids have gone through, we had to go through so many suspensions, so many things we had to talk, because cyberbullying was, and those kids, the child who is in grade 5, just 10, 12 years old, imagine the girls and the boys, they go online at home on Snapchat, and I'm talking about recently as a principal, Snapchat, and they're literally being bullied, and the child is already upset at home with single mother or problems going through. On top of it, a child who's got low self-esteem, it's too much for the child. That's why I say technology is really making the kids. And I think Ontario is working on that. 16 years of age, they will not have technology. I hope they do that.
2: I was just going to come to that, because Australia has already implemented that. And I think it's
1: a great
2: initiative.
0: The UK is thinking about it, and so are we here in Hong Kong, I suppose.
1: I think everywhere they should, because the kids from 6 years to 15 years are like anything, like sponges. Let's teach them in a good way, not in the bad way with technology and cyberbullying the kids who are not strong enough. That's why all the countries are thinking that, because it is, because we educators are fighting. We have done that. We have, in my meetings as principal, we've always said that. And we came up to that, no phones are allowed. And now things have changed last 2 years. Now kids have to drop the phone in. We have, in Peel Board, we had boxes. Mm-hmm. The kids have to put their phone there before they enter the classroom. So we are working. That's where I feel the technology will be a difference if we change that in context, any education system.
0: So, Balneet, through the years, I'm sure you have had students from migrant communities, especially from South Asian, you know, Indian, Pakistani, Bangladeshi, and so on. What was your experience getting these migrants to kind of integrate into the community in Canada? Was there anything different about them, and how did you navigate those differences?
1: That's a very good question, because I was in Mississauga, the area, the school I have, schools I have been a principal. I was put in there for a reason, because I'm multilingual. I speak Punjabi, Urdu, Hindi, and everything. And the area I was, they were all South Asians coming new to the country. And then many parents don't even speak the English language. They were coming from the villages from India. And the first thing when I went as a principal in that area, it was interesting. Our parents walk into my office, and their first question, Punjabi parents I'm talking, and they come and tell me, where did you come from? Which part of Punjab you're from? I had to tell them, it doesn't matter where we come from. It matters what we are here for. We should be grateful we are in this country. We are here for education. Because from my job is as a principal, empathetic and giving family counseling to parents sometimes, because parents are doing the same things how they did it in India to discipline their kids. And that comes back to school, to me as a principal. So I had to, literally teachers would come to me. I remember those, when all the new immigrants' parents, that they are doing this. I have to literally call the parents in my office and literally go into my personal, empathetic, empowering the parents, empowering the mother and the father. So this is not the way, sir. And I have to teach them some discipline rules, telling them, okay, yes, I have already called you today that your child did something wrong. Please do not go home and start. We have already done. We have given them, okay, they have got the consequences at school. So I have to tell them, please take home. Yes, you can do short consequences for today, that and let them be in their room, no TV, nothing, everything. And you make sure next morning, get up and tell them last day was the last day. You have to tell these things to those parents, because they would keep the child for 1 month with no technology. So I had to work with many counseling, many parents, to teach with them how to discipline their kids in a positive way.
2: That's quite the task, I can understand. So you basically have the parents, you have the students, and then you have the operations of running a school. Everything on your hands.
0: So the lines would actually blur, Balneet, between parents. I mean, in fact, you probably found yourself having to act as a parent, of walk in, get into their territory. And sometimes that must have not been very easy all the time on you.
1: No, you know, that is so true. As a leader, first of all, I would say in Canada, in Toronto, which I faced, they did not like a woman, South Asian woman with the power. Come on, because I learned in my journey that some people who come and shout at the principal, is not they're shouting at me. They are having problems at home and they don't have anybody to vent at. So you have to be calm. Let them be calm, you know. It was tough. Like, especially many South Asian men have literally come and yelled and screamed at me. And literally I had to tell them, sir, I'm principal here. I can give you a restraining order if you really keep come and start yelling and screaming at me. But it didn't come to that, because, you know, you have to use the calm voice. As a South Asian woman, I knew how South Asian men think. So I had to bring them along with them. First 2 years is very tough. But then after the second year onwards, and towards the end of second year, third year, the parents, would you believe that after first school, I was in 7 years in that school, I went to the second school. Many parents moved to my school. my second school, because they knew that I'm helping and making them understand what education in Canada is, because they knew they don't know
2: much. They liked
1: your
2: approach to how
1: they liked my approach, how I was doing it.
2: Yeah, right, that's absolutely. Well, Balneet, we'll be right back after this short song break.
3: Dil

0: All right, we're back with Balneet Singh in our studio, and we are ready for a rapid fire. Are you, Balneet?
1: Yes, looking forward to.
0: Here we go. So let's start firing those questions, Jiang.
2: Homework, necessary or overrated?
1: Necessary.
0: Smartphones in school, yes or no?
1: No.
2: AI in classrooms, friend or enemy?
1: I would say it's an enemy in the classrooms.
0: Parent-teacher meetings, useful or terrifying?
1: Useful.
2: Best age to get a phone?
1: I would say 16, 17.
0: One subject every child should learn but doesn't?
1: I think. The subject is not my question is about being a good citizen of a country, teaching the kids to be citizens of Canada.
2: One thing parents worry about?
1: It's about what did their child is doing every day at school.
0: One thing parents don't worry about enough?
1: They don't care what the child, many of them, are learning or anything.
2: What's your favorite school memory?
1: My favorite school memory is about being when children come and tell me when they're older, they came to see me, Mrs. Singh. You were my principal when I was in kindergarten, grade one.
0: That's lovely.
1: That is the cutest thing for me.
0: Most rewarding moment of your career?
1: Of my career, I would say to you is when people come and tell me, Mrs. Singh, you have such a wonderful positive vibe. We love coming to your school.
2: One word to describe today's children?
1: Curious.
0: And one word to describe today's parents?
1: Challenging. As a principal, I would say.
2: What is the one thing you wish every South Asian parent would stop saying to their child?
1: Please stop comparing the children in your house. Don't put them down in front of each other.
0: If you weren't an educator, what would you be?
1: If I was not an educator, I think, you know, that's interesting. I was working with Bell Canada and when I came to the country. Mm. I had no idea I'm a good salesperson. I was within 6 months, they wanted to make me a manager. I had to leave the job because my passion was teaching.
0: So, that was your backup job.
1: Yeah, maybe sales could be my backup job. I didn't know I'm so good at talking in sales. I'll sell it out.
2: And finally, Balneet, what would 25-year-old Balneet think of the woman sitting here today?
1: I would think always empower yourself, because I feel as a 25-year-old woman, we think that as South Asian women, we are taught that you don't say anything, but I would say stand up for yourself. And if you do not stand up, people will put you down. So be independent, have self-respect and stand up for yourself.
2: Balneet Singh, thank you very much for coming online today for Balneet Singh, thank you very much for coming online with Network South Asia today and sharing your experiences and thoughts as a principal, as a teacher, and as an educator.
1: Thank you so much, Muskan and Jen. You are awesome. You are excellent hosts. That's all I can say.
0: Thank you, Balneet.
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2: You know, Muskan, when we talk about school life in the diaspora, we simply cannot ignore the legendary parent-teacher conference.
0: Oh boy, don't trigger my childhood memories, Jiang. A South Asian parent walking into a parent-teacher meeting is like a chief auditor walking into a corporate office.
2: Right. The Canadian or Hong Kong teacher smiles and says, your child is doing wonderful, very creative, so polite. And the Desi parent immediately replies, yes, yes, but why 92% and not 100%? Where did the 8% go?
0: Absolutely. Is he paying attention in math? Why is he spending so much time drawing? It's a universal diaspora experience. But jokes aside, that intense parental involvement comes from a place of deep love and sacrifice for the children's future.
2: Exactly. Let's roll into our next song.

Hi, my name is Sunita Nair. I have worked as a teacher in Hong Kong for nearly 20 years. I have taught both primary and secondary students in international schools as part of my teaching career. Well, today I'm going to talk about the pressure students face when it comes to their performance in schools, be it academic, sports, or extracurricular. Pressure to perform is not something new to just this generation. Students have always faced extreme competition and pressure, though some might claim that it has never been this high previously. Now, with the advent of AI and jobs becoming increasingly obsolete across fields, students feel more pressure than ever before, especially the older ones. The good thing is that many school administrations and teachers have become increasingly aware and sensitive towards what students go through and have come up with ways to provide support to these needy ones, especially through counseling and through closer monitoring. In my experience, oftentimes I've noticed that pressure experienced by students is mainly due to their home environment. Parents need to be aware of their children's sensitivities and need to be actively involved in their everyday life within and outside of school. Practices such as having extremely unrealistic expectations or comparing students to their high-performing siblings can be really detrimental to a child's well-being. I have often heard students complain that they feel incompetent when they have high-performing siblings in their family. Parents need to understand and accept that each child is unique and each one brings his or her own skill set to the table. Children who feel loved and supported at home are less likely to experience high level of academic pressure and are seen to be

Hi, I'm Lakshmi Prasad. I teach in a local school in Hong Kong and I'm a secondary school English teacher. So I've been teaching English for around 20 years. And regarding the question whether AI is a boon or a curse, there's no straightforward answer to this. Obviously, whether you like it or not, you can't ignore AI. AI has become very much a part of everyone's life. And more so in the classroom because these days all students have their own devices and then they use it for research purposes and they use it to do classwork. And even as teachers, we use AI a lot. It has actually simplified our life a lot because in terms of question paper,

0: children or in making really interactive teaching materials. So obviously that way AI has been a boon for a teacher, because we used to spend hours preparing for lessons. But as far as students are concerned, I think AI is definitely helping them better, because it breaks down the topic into a simplified version. It also creates worksheets for them to practice at home. So AI has been a boon if it is used wisely. But it can be a curse also, because sometimes when things get too simple and when it is too accessible, students tend to overuse it. And then when critical thinking is lost, there's over-reliance on AI for everything. And that, in the long run, may not help the students to have a deeper learning on the topic. So that way, AI is a curse. So in order for AI to be used effectively, I think there should be some check in place, as it is very new, so that students do not just produce AI work, and whatever work they produce or whatever knowledge they gain, it is through their own effort, and they're just using AI to understand the topic rather than use it to get the final answers or the final product of what they're supposed to be learning. So this is my take on AI. It's a necessary tool and it is definitely here to stay. So like everything which is new, we need to find a way to deal with AI too in the classroom. Thank you.
1: And now here are some events for your calendar.
2: Uno, dos, tres, cuatro.
1: September the 27th promises a laughter date with Sunil Grover, a.k.a. the Jim Carrey of India, in Hong Kong at the Hopewell Hotel Grand Ballroom. More information at the Premier Tickets website.
3: A few Garba events to take note of as we get into the festive season. Chalo Ramye Ras, organized by Gujarat Samaj, bringing in Parth and Sanjay Oza on September 30th, 7 p.m. onwards at the Holiday Inn in TST.
1: And a month later, on October the 31st, the Navaratri Utsav 2026 by ADC Flower takes place with Preeti Savla Gandhi at the Kaifong Hall from 5 p.m. onwards. The Muskan, amid the harrowing tragedy which has befallen Nepal, with nearly 1,000 lives lost by the time that we will be on air, unfortunately, there's one gentleman who needs to be congratulated and to whom we should shout out, and that is Rajendra Dawdi, who is in charge of the Tribhuvan Trishuli Secondary School. He's a head teacher there, and because of his presence of mind, he managed to save the lives of 900 children.
3: Yeah, absolutely. 900, no small number, you know, in a time where every life is so precious. He managed to save 900.
1: So he quickly decided to evacuate, telling the children to run to higher ground and ordering buses full of students to turn around to flee the area.
3: As said, you know, this kind of stuff requires an extreme presence of mind and really a strategy that, you know, it cannot take any longer as the devastation is occurring as we speak.
1: Only a committed teacher would care that much for his students. As we reflect on the legacy of Dr. S. Radhakrishnan, who rose from a humble classroom professor to become the President of India, he proved that teaching is the ultimate form of leadership.
3: Whether in a classroom in New Delhi, Toronto, Hong Kong or London, teachers shape the thinkers, innovators and humanitarians of tomorrow.
1: To every educator listening to us tonight across the global diaspora, we salute your dedication, your endless patience and your immense impact on our communities.
3: Thank you for holding the torch of knowledge high.
1: And that brings us to the end of tonight's special edition of Network South Asia.
3: A massive thank you once again to Balneet Singh in Toronto and our wonderful teachers in Hong Kong for sharing their stories with us tonight.
1: I'm Jiang.
3: And I'm Muskan. And we leave you, as always, in the caring hands of Lata Mangeshkar.
1: Stay safe, keep inspiring, and we'll catch you again next week.

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1: Living in the same society, we should support and appreciate each other and respect the diverse needs of individuals. Let's understand the characteristics and potential of persons with disabilities and encourage them to make full use of their abilities and actively participate in society. Respect and care for each other. Embrace an inclusive society.
2: RTHK, the news at 10 with Sachin Karpi. President Xi Jinping has proposed 5 initiatives for the BRICS group of nations to strengthen cooperation in areas of artificial intelligence, trade and investment facilitation, digital industry, smart manufacturing, and talent development. Aaron Tam reports.
3: President Xi Jinping made the proposals at the leaders' summit of the 11-member BRICS group in the Indian capital, New Delhi. According to the Xinhua News Agency, Xi stressed that greater BRICS must make greater impacts, achieve greater development, and lay a solid foundation for practical cooperation. He added that greater BRICS should leverage strengths in being rooted in emerging markets and connected with the global south, uphold openness and cooperation for mutual benefit and win-win outcomes, keep industrial and supply chains stable and unimpeded, and foster integrated markets. She also noted that greater BRICS should build innovation incubators, upgrade traditional industries,

0: develop emerging industries, and make forward-looking plans for future industries so that emerging technologies can illuminate the path toward common prosperity.
1: Police say they have received over 700 reports from people saying their credit cards have been stolen and used to buy smartphones involving a total of nearly $15 million. The reports come after major banks in Hong Kong urged their customers to suspend any card that had been used without their consent to purchase new iPhones. Elvis Yu reports.
2: The reminder by HSBC and Standard Chartered Bank follows a wave of social media posts from users who suspect that credit cards were misused to buy new iPhones during a recent pre-order launch. In response to media inquiries, both banks said they would launch an investigation for affected customers and, where applicable, a chargeback will be initiated in accordance with regulations published by card networks. The Hong Kong Monetary Authority, for its part, said cardholders generally do not need to bear liability for unauthorized transactions if they have not acted fraudulently or with gross negligence. It added that if individual merchants choose to disable verification steps, they have to bear liability for any resulting unauthorized transactions and financial losses.
1: A veteran politician who served on the Executive Council during the tenure of Hong Kong's first chief executive, Tung Chee Hwa, has praised the late leader as a major contributor to the city's stability and development. Speaking on a commercial radio program, Tam Yu Chung, a consultant for the Chinese Association of Hong Kong and Macau Studies, praised Tung for his profound understanding of the One Country, Two Systems principle and his early push for the SAR to integrate into the country's broader development.
3: He saw the close ties between the country and Hong Kong. Today, we say we must integrate into the broader national development as the best path forward for our city. But he recognized that connection long ago, constantly reminding us that when the country prospers, Hong Kong prospers too.
1: The Hong Kong Federation of Youth Groups has called on the government to include a dedicated chapter on youth development in the city's five-year plan. This comes after a survey conducted by a think tank under the Federation showed that more than 60% of respondents believe the blueprint is relevant to their individual development. John Poon is the convener of the Youth Development and Engagement Group of the think tank.
3: The nation's 15th five-year plan has a specific chapter on youth development, so we hope the SAR government can also include a youth chapter in the five-year blueprint. The aim is to send a signal to society that the government is willing to actively invest in young people. We also hope the government can let the public know the specific policies in the five-year plan.
1: Rescuers in Indonesia say at least 6 people have died and 130 others are missing after a ferry sailing between the islands of Java and Borneo was hit by bad weather and capsized. The Virgo Transport 8 was carrying 243 passengers and crew. In its latest update, Indonesia's National Search and Rescue Agency said 107 people have been rescued. And the weather forecast for tonight and tomorrow: mainly cloudy with a few showers and isolated squally thunderstorms. Temperatures will range between 27 and 32 degrees. Moderate to fresh easterly winds. At the observatory right now, it is 29 degrees and the relative humidity is 81%. And that's the news from RTHK.
4: 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We'll have more from our newsroom at 11.

5 minutes after 10. Thanks to the team at Network South Asia. Kevin Lewis here with you on your Sunday night as usual, taking you out of the weekend into the brand new week. 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

And that is on the Radio 3 playlist, a worthy tune to start the show off. Four Hero Star Chasers, Four Hero English electronic music group, yes, a band. 1989, they got together in London, Mark, Claire, Dennis, Digo, and they kind of celebrated as one of the pioneers of breakbeat, drum and bass. Back in the early 90s, they started off as a quartet, but evolved into a big production setup, pushing the boundaries of the UK rave and underground music scene. That's what it says here. As I said, formed in 1989, Four Hero. I don't think they have anything too... No new material. They had a remix album out last year, but nothing too...

Who knew? That, for me, is their standout, called Star Chasers. Look them up. Four Hero, that's who they are. It's all about the music and the album tracks. On a Sunday night. On the musical menu tonight, we do have a featured album, as usual. Jasmine Rose Wilson. Well, she is known as Baby Rose. From the US, born in Washington originally, and one of the big voices of, I suppose you could call it, alternative R&B, New Soul. In July, just a couple of months ago, she brought out her third album, Yearnalism. Kind of about what you might expect. It's got that new neo-soul feel to it, so it fits right in on a Sunday night. The album was actually recorded live to analog tape with a full backing band, and so it has that kind of authenticity about it, I think. It's reading a review of Yearnalism from Baby Rose, and embraces a warm vintage late 60s and 70s soul style. So I'll tell you what, that means it's going to fit right in here on a Sunday night. Our featured album, the third release from Baby Rose, 2 months back, Yearnalism. Last week it was Giveon, his album Give and Take. It was his debut. We featured it last week. Back in 2022, came out. Got that for one or two more tracks tonight. The very excellent Garden State, third album from American singer Jeremy Zucker. Another one of the albums we've recently featured is in front of me. English-Italian singer Jack Sabaretti, a favourite of mine. He's on his ninth album now. We Will Always Be the Way We Were. Came out in April. And more, of course, from Ariana Grande, from her intriguing eighth album, Petal. Bit of a shift from her previous albums. One review said for Ariana Grande's albums, the biggest musical departure of her career. Not sure about that, but she's kind of traded in her kind of cheerful pop sound for a little bit more of a darker, chilled out vibe going on in the album. And that means, again, it fits in on a Sunday night. We featured it in August. That is in front of me. There are three rather classic albums, too, to explore. Picked up when I was travelling around. I've got the 1998 album from the James Taylor Quartet, a James Taylor Quartet collection blow up from 1998. The Brand New Heavies, their 2006 album, Get Used to It. And while we're exploring some classics, my goodness, 1984, in front of me is the original I Feel For You album from Chaka Khan. So we're going to be digging deep into those tonight. Might just find a little bit more Thai music on the show as well tonight from China. If you want to follow the programme, you can do that on Facebook. If you just search for Kevin Lewis on RTHK Radio 3, you'll find me there. And you can follow and like the show and find out more about what we do on a Sunday night. Kevin Lewis on Radio 3. From her third album, this is Olivia Rodrigo. You Seem Pretty Sad for a Girl So in Love came out in April.

And the track is Drop Dead, as I said, from Olivia Rodrigo, from her third album, You Seem Pretty Sad for a Girl So In Love. 17th of April, that was released, and that the lead single from the album. I was chatting to somebody about Olivia Rodrigo's latest album a couple of days ago, and they were so impressed by it. We'll see if we can get hold of a few more tracks and dig deep into that for you. Now, it's not all about new music on the show tonight. I did mention that we've got kind of three classic albums later, the Chaka Khan, the Brand New Heavies, and the James Taylor Quartet. As well as that, some 80s soul coming up in the third hour of the program as well, just for a change. Stick around for that. Already 20 minutes after 10. Weather for you over the next week from the Observatory's 9-day forecast. We'll just do a week. It's enough. Tomorrow is Monday. Sunny intervals. A few showers. Hot during the day. Temperature up to 32. Much the same through the week. Sunny periods are hot. One or two showers in the morning, but mainly fine as we work our way through the week. Wednesday, Thursday, Friday, fine, sunny periods. Temperatures 27 to 31. Easterly winds.

little bit more northeasterly into next weekend. Much the same. It's boring, isn't it, really? It's the same. It's hot. It's humid. There's a few isolated showers. That's it, really, from the Hong Kong Observatory. From their forecast. Right now, I'll tell you, it's 29 degrees. 81% is the humidity.

0: Gracie Abrahams, That's So True. We're going to dive straight into a track from our featured album, Yearnalism, Baby Rose, after these messages.
1: Mosquitoes can transmit many different infections. Even if you may not have symptoms when infected, if the virus is present in the blood, a second bite can spread it to others. Therefore, after returning from affected areas, apply insect repellent containing DEET for 14 consecutive days. Remember to see a doctor if you feel unwell. To prevent mosquito bites, wear light-colored, loose, and long-sleeve clothing and apply insect repellent. Stop disease from spreading. 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
2: When you were a kid in school and you did something wrong, you might have asked for another chance from your teacher. And at work, the same thing from your boss. Everyone makes mistakes. Everyone needs a second chance. This is especially important for the rehabilitation of offenders. Give them another chance and let them contribute to society. 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

from our featured album. And the first track from Baby Rose and Journalism is the album that we're featuring. So like that one, All My Love. Now, I mentioned at the top of the show the new album from Ariana Grande, and it's Patel is the new album. And we're going to play track number five on the album. Oh, well, Ariana Grande's eighth release came out in July. It's called Oh Well.

And that one, I think there was only two tunes on there that I wasn't really that impressed to play on the show. So a great album, lots of great Sunday night music. Jeremy Zucker, Garden State, the album. The track there was Simple Things. Before that, it was Ariana Grande. And from her new album, Petal, the track that we chose there was Oh Well. Heading straight back to our featured album tonight on the programme. This is Baby Rose. And featuring Leon Thomas, this was a single, big, quite a successful single from the album.

Baby Rose with Leon Thomas from our featured album Journalism and Friends Again. Here's Jack Savaretti. Keep it locked in here. Radio 3, Sunday late until 1.

Kind of worth getting the album just for that track. Spine-tingling stuff. TikTok. Jack Savaretti. My goodness. We Will Always Be the Way We Were. That's the album. Came out in January of this year. And love that tune. I'm going to be playing that a lot. I'm making a little mark against that one to play that one again and again on a Sunday night. Something a little bit different now. This one is from Co. Mr. Saxman. Real name, Sekpol Unsamaran. He's one of the leading Thai jazz musicians. His 2002 award-winning Co. Mr. Saxman debut album is in front of me. This one was Jennifer Kim, and it translates to "I miss you every time I'm alone."

Now, if you've ever spent any time in Thailand, you might recognise that. It's been over two decades since it was released, but that track, Think of You Every Time I'm Alone, it's a bit of a standard in Thai pop music, played all over the place, radio and streamed and frequently performed major concerts and venues. Apparently, it served as a major breakthrough for the vocalist there, Jennifer Kim. She

He went on to be one of Thailand's premier vocal divas, I suppose you could say that, and also a co-Mr. Saxman, his reputation as one of the leading jazz instrumentalists over in Thailand. Co-Mr. Saxman is the album. It was his debut from 2002, and the track that, as I said, Thinking of You Every Time I'm Alone, it's sung entirely in Thai, so that's a translation of the title. Our featured album tonight, Baby Rose.

on Radio 3, Baby Rose is our featured album, Journalism, and Butch, NMV, never mind. All right, taking us up to the 11 o'clock news and weather. Here's something from Café Del Mar, Volume 18. This is their 2012 release.

0: RTHK, the news at 11 with Sean Kennedy. The top stories. President Xi Jinping proposes cooperation initiatives for the BRICS group of nations. John Lee will wear a lapel pin symbolising the city's first five-year plan while delivering the blueprint and policy address. And police say nearly $15 million worth of new iPhones have been bought using stolen credit cards. President Xi Jinping has proposed five initiatives for the BRICS group of nations to strengthen cooperation in artificial intelligence, trade and investment facilitation, digital industry, smart manufacturing and talent development. Aaron Tam reports.
1: President Xi Jinping made the proposals at the leaders' summit of the 11-member BRICS group in the Indian capital, New Delhi. According to the Xinhua News Agency, Xi stressed that greater BRICS must make greater impacts, achieve greater development, and lay a solid foundation for practical cooperation. He added that greater BRICS should leverage strengths in being rooted in emerging markets and connected with the global south, uphold openness and cooperation for mutual benefit and win-win outcomes, keep industrial and supply chains stable and unimpeded, and foster integrated markets. She also noted that greater BRICS should build innovation incubators, upgrade traditional industries, develop emerging industries, and make forward-looking plans for future industries so that emerging technologies can illuminate the path toward common prosperity.

0: Police say they've received over 700 reports from people saying their credit cards have been stolen and used to buy smartphones, involving a total of nearly $15 million. The reports come after major banks in Hong Kong urged their customers to suspend any card that had been used without their consent to purchase new iPhones. OSU reports.
1: The reminder by HSBC and Standard Chartered Bank follows a wave of social media posts from users who suspect their credit cards were misused to buy new iPhones during a recent pre-order launch. In response to media inquiries, both banks said they would launch an investigation for affected customers and, where applicable, a chargeback will be initiated in accordance with regulations published by card networks. The Hong Kong Monetary Authority, for its part, said cardholders generally do not need to bear liability for unauthorized transactions if they have not acted fraudulently or with gross negligence. It added that if individual merchants choose to disable verification steps, they have to bear liability for any resulting unauthorized transactions and financial losses.
0: Chief Executive John Lee says he'll wear a lapel pin symbolising the city's first five-year plan while delivering the blueprint and the policy address on Wednesday. Lee and his team will also wear green ties and scarves, all of which, along with a lapel pin, were designed by a team at the Technological and Higher Education Institute.
2: The blue lapel pin bears the word 15, representing Hong Kong's first five-year plan. The pattern is based on the idea of two overlapping squares, symbolizing that Hong Kong brings together resources and diverse talent from all quarters of society, comprehensively deepens high-quality development, consolidates and enhances its economic strength and competitiveness, and shines on the international stage. The designs of the ties and scarves draw inspiration from the technological development of the northern metropolis, symbolizing it will lead Hong Kong in pioneering a new landscape for innovation and technology.
0: A veteran politician who served on the Executive Council during the tenure of Hong Kong's first chief executive, Tung Chee Hwa, has praised the late leader as a major contributor to stability and development. Speaking on a commercial radio program, Tam Yu Chung, a consultant for the Chinese Association of Hong Kong and Macau Studies, praised Tung for his profound understanding of the One Country, Two Systems principle and his early push for the SAR to integrate into the country's broader development.
3: He saw the close ties between the country and Hong Kong. Today, we say we must integrate into the broader national development as the best path forward for our city. But he recognized that connection long ago, constantly reminding us that when the country prospers, Hong Kong prospers too.
0: And the weather forecast for tonight and tomorrow: mainly cloudy, a few showers in the morning and at night, with a minimum temperature of about 27 degrees tomorrow morning, hot with sunny intervals, and a high of about 32 degrees. And the outlook mainly fine in the following couple of days, apart from one or two showers in the morning and at night on Tuesday. Currently 28 degrees Celsius, the relative humidity is 81%. You're listening to RTHK. The time is 5 minutes past 11. The Hong Kong Federation of Youth Groups has called on the government to include a dedicated chapter on youth development in the city's five-year plan. This came as a survey by a think tank under the Federation showed over 60% of respondents believe the blueprint is relevant to their individual development, but many think authorities did not offer adequate explanations on youth studies. John Poon is the convener of the Youth Development and Engagement Group of the think tank.
3: The nation's 15th five-year plan has a specific chapter on youth development, so we hope the SAR government can also include a youth chapter in the five-year blueprint. The aim is to send a signal to society that the government is willing to actively invest in young people. We also hope the government can let the public know the specific policies in the five-year plan.
0: Financial Secretary Paul Chan says Hong Kong's connections with Belt and Road regions and the Global South have expanded and deepened following continuous growth in the SAR's innovation and technology ability. Wallace Wang reports.
4: Writing in his weekly blog, Paul Chan said Hong Kong's collaboration with the Middle East has been expanding from finance to the industry-oriented innovation and technology sector, bringing the economic and investment relationship to a broader scope. Hong Kong's cooperation with the Belt and Road regions is also evolving from individual projects into comprehensive connections. Chan said the SAR's strong scientific research and innovation capabilities

0: facility allows the cross-regional cooperation to extend into the INT area. He also said partners in the Middle East and Central Asia can find feasible innovation and commercialized applications in the SAR.
1: Financial Secretary Paul Chan says Hong Kong's connection with Belt and Road regions and the Global South have expanded and deepened. Rescuers in Indonesia say at least six people have died and around 130 others are missing after a ferry sailing between the islands of Java and Borneo was hit by bad weather and capsized. The Virgo Transport 8, carrying 243 passengers and crew, lost contact with its shipping company early yesterday after departing from Surabaya in East Java. In its latest update, Indonesia's National Search and Rescue Agency said 107 people have been rescued. Authorities in the Philippines say it could take weeks or even months to identify the victims of a ferry disaster that killed 76 people. Forensic experts have been collecting charred remains from the MV June Aster, which was carrying more than 130 people when it caught fire on Wednesday. The ferry was heading southwest from Manila to Coron in Palawan province. Richard Allen Mangalin, a forensic expert for the Philippine National Police, said the bodies are scattered in different parts of the vessel.
2: Based on the initial assessment on the cadavers, most of them are already in charred condition. They will be conducting the DNA examination on the specimens that were being collected. And as to the timelines, right now we are still on the processing procedure and collecting of the pieces of evidence.
1: A former employee of artificial intelligence firm Anthropic says people working on the technology were genuinely frightened about the speed of its advancement and what it could mean for humanity. In an interview, AI researcher Jacob Coxon said he doesn't regret leaving the company.
3: So it's not at all an exaggeration to say that the people who are involved with both founding these companies and building the tech believe there is a possibility of human extinction. And many of the people who are sort of deep in the weeds on actually coding the thing believe that there is like a greater than 10% chance, or even greater, some smaller, but they all have different numbers for a probability that humans might die, and they all keep this in their head on a daily basis while working on the technology. I believe that if we don't slow down at the current rate of progress, yes, there is a strong chance that we could all die in the immediate future.
1: Sports, and Spain's Marc Márquez has won the San Marino MotoGP ahead of his brother Alex to move top of the World Championship standings. Riding a Ducati, the seven-time world champion Márquez is now level on 274 points with Aprilia's Jorge Martin, who finished fifth. Pole sitter Marco Bezzecchi crashed out of his home race in a blow to his title hopes. And to end the news, the top stories once again. President Xi Jinping proposes cooperation initiatives for the BRICS groups of nations. And police say nearly $15 million worth of new iPhones have been purchased using stolen credit cards. The news from RTHK.
4: In our newsroom, thanks to Sean Kennedy. Back with more at midnight. Minutes after 11, hour 2 of Sunday Late. Diving into this second section of the show with something from the James Taylor Quartet featuring Alison Limerick.

And there we go. That's we open up this one with the James Taylor Quartet, and taken from that album. I said I was gonna play that out. It's the James Taylor Quartet, Blow Up, a collection, and that one going back in time. Just having a little look. It was. I'll tell you what. I'll tell you the date of that in a moment. The track I played there was Love Will Keep Us Together.

Ella from the James Taylor Quartet. That's some British jazz funk group formed back in '85. James Taylor, he was a Hammond organ specialist, and that kind of influenced the whole sound of the James Taylor Quartet. As I said, this is one of those albums I picked up and going to be dipping into over the next few weeks. Blow Up, their collection, and that one, the first track that I played on the album, it was Love Will Keep Us Together. Another one of the albums that I mentioned at the top of the show, from 2006, the Brand New Heavies, their seventh album. Their latest one was TBNH 2019, which we played on this program back several years ago. But 2006 was Get Used to It, a bit of a classic album from the Brand New Heavies. And from that...

lead single from their 2006 album, Get Used to It. Here's the return of the day, Davenport, singing with the Brand New Heavies on that album. And here's the interesting little bit of info on that. It's a cover of a lesser-known 1968 Stevie Wonder song, I Don't Know Why I Love You. 21 minutes after 11, you are with Sunday Late. This is Radio 3.

0: Track is Mr. Train Conductor from Jalen Nagonda, the album Doctrine of Love, which we featured here on this program in June.
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2: 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And there's easy money and free trips for bringing goods across borders. 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Drug trafficking is a serious offense, and traffickers are liable to life imprisonment. Never act out of greed. Etomidate? Not once, not ever. Listen to me. Let's stand firm, knock drugs out.

Casey Musgraves and her brand new album, The Middle of Nowhere, is the album. Came out in May. I think it's her seventh album, Casey Musgraves. Her previous release, a little bit more Americana. This one definitely a country album. But that one, Coyote, my standout track on the new Casey Musgraves album. Here's Amy Grant. The Other Side of Goodbye.

The new album from Amy Grant is The Me That Remains, came out in May. And that one, my goodness, now that is a powerful message, inspired by Amy Grant watching her mother pass away and how she changed her feelings about death, viewing what lies beyond as a joyful and wondrous experience rather than something to fear. That's what it was all about. A stunning track to end Amy Grant's latest album. More now from our featured album tonight, Baby Rose.

Journalism is our featured album, the new release from Baby Rose, and we're featuring on tonight's programme. That one is The Reason.

0: The Electoral Affairs Commission is consulting the public on the provisional recommendations on the boundaries and names of district council geographical constituencies for the 2027 district council ordinary election. You may submit your views on the proposals by September 24th. 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

Cheers, Baby Rose. Her album Journalism came out in July, her third release. Lots of great material on that. Before that, a little bit of a hiccup at the start. It was Katie Melua and Love and Money. Now, in front of me is Yuna, her album Rogue. She is Yunalis Binti Matzairaya, and she's a Malaysian singer-songwriter. Her fourth international album came out in 2019, which is Rouge, which I have in front of me here. Her seventh album overall. As I said, she's from Malaysia, and this track from Yuna. Not the love of my life.

Malaysian singer Yuna from her album Rouge, and Not the Love of My Life.

0: RTHK, the news at midnight with Sean Kennedy. President Xi Jinping has proposed five initiatives for the BRICS group of nations to strengthen cooperation in artificial intelligence, trade and investment facilitation, digital industry, smart manufacturing and talent development. Aaron Tam reports.
1: President Xi Jinping made the proposals at the leaders' summit of the 11-member BRICS group in the Indian capital, New Delhi. According to the Xinhua News Agency, Xi stressed that greater BRICS must make greater impacts, achieve greater development, and lay a solid foundation for practical cooperation. He added that greater BRICS should leverage strengths in being rooted in emerging markets and connected with the global south, uphold openness and cooperation for mutual benefit and win-win outcomes, keep industrial and supply chains stable and unimpeded, and foster integrated markets. She also noted that greater BRICS should build innovation incubators, upgrade traditional industries, develop emerging industries, and make forward-looking plans for future industries so that emerging technologies can illuminate the path toward common prosperity.
0: Police say they've received over 700 reports from people saying their credit cards have been stolen and used to buy smartphones, involving a total of nearly $15 million. The reports come after major banks in Hong Kong urged customers to suspend any card that had been used without their consent to buy new iPhones. Elvis Yu reports.
2: The reminder by HSBC and Standard Chartered Bank follows a wave of social media posts from users who suspect that credit cards were misused to buy new iPhones during a recent pre-order launch. In response to media inquiries, both banks said they would launch an investigation for affected customers and, where applicable, a chargeback will be initiated in accordance with regulations published by card networks. The Hong Kong Monetary Authority, for its part, said cardholders generally do not need to bear liability for unauthorized transactions if they have not acted fraudulently or with gross negligence. It added that if individual merchants choose to disable verification steps, they have

0: to bear liability for any resulting unauthorized transactions and financial losses.
1: Rescuers in Indonesia say at least six people have died and around 130 others are missing after a ferry sailing between the islands of Java and Borneo in bad weather capsized. The Virgo Transport 8, carrying 243 passengers and crew, lost contact with its shipping company early this morning after departing from Surabaya in East Java. In its latest update, Indonesia's National Search and Rescue Agency said 107 people have been rescued. A former employee of artificial intelligence firm Anthropic says people working on the technology were genuinely frightened about the speed of its advancements and what it could mean for humanity. In an interview, AI researcher Jacob Coxon said he doesn't regret leaving the company.
2: So it's not at all an exaggeration to say that the people who are involved with both founding these companies and building the tech believe there is a possibility of human extinction. And many of the people who are sort of deep in the weeds on actually coding the thing believe that there is like a greater than 10% chance, or even greater, some smaller, but they all have different numbers for a probability that humans might die, and they all keep this in their head on a daily basis while working on the technology. I believe that if we don't slow down at the current rate of progress, yes, there is a strong chance that we could all die in the immediate future.
1: Authorities in the Philippines say it could take weeks or even months to identify victims of a ferry disaster that killed 76 people. Forensic experts have been collecting the remains from MV June Aster, which was carrying more than 130 people when it caught fire on Wednesday. Richard Alan Mangalin, a forensic expert for the Philippine National Police, said the bodies are in different parts of the vessel.
3: Based on the initial assessment on the cadavers, most of them are already in charred condition. They will be conducting the DNA examination on the specimens that were being collected. And as to the timelines, right now we are still on the processing procedure and collecting of the pieces of evidence.
1: And the weather forecast for today, mainly cloudy, a few showers in the morning and tonight. The minimum temperature will be about 27 degrees this morning. It'll be hot with sunny intervals and a maximum temperature of around 32 degrees. The outlook, it'll be mainly fine in the following couple of days, apart from one or two showers in the morning and at night on Tuesday. Currently, at the observatory, it's 28 degrees Celsius. The relative humidity is 82%. The news from RTHK.
4: Thanks a lot. We'll have more news for you coming up at 1.

5 minutes after midnight, 5 minutes into your Monday morning. What a great way to start hour three of Sunday Late. Rufus and Chaka Khan.

released in September of 1983. From the album Stompin' at the Savoy. Rufus and Chaka Khan, a legendary tune. Something now from Quincy Jones, this one taken from the Q's Duke Joint album, and it features Quincy Jones' Babyface Portrait, Barry White and SWV. Back in 1995 this was released. I'm going to play the full version. Can't believe I'm here down at the Q's. Sit back and enjoy.

0: the songs. Soul
1: gems and hot romance. And also, you can give me some of that silk, you know.
0: Vocals from Babyface. Portrait Barry White and SWV. From the amazing Quincy Jones 1995 album Q's

Duke Joint. And that's the original unedited version of Full Length. It reached, even that kind of a ballad reached top 20 on the US music chart and in various countries around the world as well. SWV received a Grammy nomination for Best R&B Performance at the 39th Grammy Awards back in 97. A great album though, Q's Duke Joint. Back to our featured album, Baby Rose.

0: Climate change has led to an increased frequency of extreme rainstorms. Lack of maintenance for slopes and retaining walls will heighten the risk of landslides, resulting in property damage and even casualties. Owners must regularly maintain the slopes and retaining walls under their responsibility and should clear debris in drainage channels after rainstorms to reduce landslide risk. Safer slopes, safer living.
1: Feel drowsy and slow after taking drugs? Then don't drive, or the consequences might be grave. The new law against drug driving is now in effect. The police may require drivers to undergo preliminary drug tests and provide blood and urine specimens. Driving under the influence of

keeping the top tunes coming at you. Amazing vocals there from Joy. Crooks, When You Were Mine. Before that, something from Simply Red, and the track was Tonight from their Blue Eyed Soul album. All right, just about 29 minutes after midnight, and Giveon. His debut album came out in 2022. A number of weeks ago, we featured his latest release, but it was last week that we featured Give or Take, his debut. And taken from that, Lost Me.

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There's no such thing as a perfect relationship because there's no such thing as perfect people. So just learn from it and move forward.

keeping you company. This is Radio 3. Nighttime music into your Monday. Sunday late through until 1. James Morrison, Cry Your Tears on Me.

going to wind it back to 2004 now, and then we'll come straight back to our featured album. We're going to try and play one or two more to round off Baby Rose Yearnalism, which is the album we've been working our way through tonight. One or two more if I can squeeze them in. First of all, though, from 2004...

That's the final track that we're going to play from our featured album, and the final track on her album as well. Baby Rose Journalism is the name of the album, and Jasmine's Sonnet from that, her third release, which came out in July. Here's Yolanda Courty from her 2019 debut, Walk Through Fire.

It's Americana. Walk Through Fire, Yola. And interesting enough, she's, I think she's a UK artist. It's got that Americana feel to it. Walk Through Fire, Yola, Yolanda Corti. I think she's from Bristol in the United Kingdom. I think so, maybe. But her debut, 2019, we featured that several years ago. And that's one of my favourites on the album, Ride Out in the Country.

Windy Carriganes. Called Falling For You. I'm falling, falling for you. 7 before 1 on 3.

Windy Carrigane's Falling For You. Taken from the Luxury Soul 2026 collection. Well, that's just about it from me on the programme tonight. I'm going to head out with one from Kenny Lattimore. It's called Survive. And this should take us up to the 1 o'clock news. Have a great week. Back with you next Sunday from 10 through until 1 on the

0: RTHK, the news at 1 with Sean Kennedy. President Xi Jinping has proposed 5 initiatives for the BRICS group of nations to strengthen cooperation in areas of artificial intelligence, trade and investment facilitation, digital industry, smart manufacturing and talent development. Aaron Tam reports.
1: President Xi Jinping made the proposals at the leaders' summit of the 11-member BRICS group in the Indian capital, New Delhi. According to the Xinhua News Agency, Xi stressed that greater BRICS must make greater impacts, achieve greater development, and lay a solid foundation for practical cooperation. He added that greater BRICS should leverage strengths in being rooted in emerging markets and connected with the global south, uphold openness and cooperation for mutual benefit and win-win outcomes, keep industrial and supply chains stable and unimpeded, and foster integrated markets. She also noted that greater BRICS should build innovation incubators, upgrade traditional industries, develop emerging industries, and make forward-looking plans for future industries so that emerging technologies can illuminate the path toward common prosperity.
0: Police say they've received over 700 reports from people saying their credit cards have been stolen and used to buy smartphones, involving a total of nearly $15 million. The reports come after major banks in Hong Kong urged their customers to suspend any card used without their consent to buy new iPhones. Elvis Yu reports.
2: The reminder by HSBC and Standard Chartered Bank follows a wave of social media posts from users who suspect that credit cards were misused to buy new iPhones during a recent pre-order launch. In response to media inquiries, both banks said they would launch an investigation for affected customers and, where applicable, a chargeback will be initiated in accordance with regulations published by card networks. The Hong Kong Monetary Authority, for its part, said cardholders generally do not need to bear liability for unauthorized transactions if they have not acted fraudulently or with gross negligence. It added that if individual merchants choose to disable verification steps, they have to bear liability for any resulting unauthorized transactions and financial losses.
0: Rescuers in Indonesia say at least 6 people have died and around 130 others are missing after a ferry sailing between the islands of Java and Borneo in bad weather capsized. The Virgo Transport 8, carrying 243 passengers and crew, lost contact with its shipping company after departing from Surabaya in East Java. In its latest update, Indonesia's National Search and Rescue Agency said 107 people have been rescued. A former employee of artificial intelligence firm

0: Anthropic says people working on the technology are genuinely frightened about the speed of its advancement and what it could mean for humanity. AI researcher Jacob Croxon said he doesn't regret leaving the company.
1: So it's not at all an exaggeration to say that the people who are involved with both founding these companies and building the tech believe there is a possibility of human extinction. And many of the people who are sort of deep in the weeds on actually coding the thing believe that there is like a greater than 10% chance, or even greater, some smaller, but they all have different numbers for a probability that humans might die. And they all keep this in their head on a daily basis while working on the technology. I believe that if we don't slow down at the current rate of progress, yes, there is a strong chance that we could all die in the immediate future.
0: Authorities in the Philippines say it could take weeks or even months to identify victims of a ferry disaster that killed 76 people. Forensic experts have been collecting remains from the MV June Astor, which was carrying more than 130 people when it caught fire on Wednesday. Richard Alan Mangalan is a forensic expert for the Philippine National Police.
2: Based on the initial assessment on the cadavers, most of them are already in charred condition. They will be conducting the DNA examination on the specimens that were being collected. And as to the timelines, right now we are still on the processing procedure and collecting of the pieces of evidence.
0: And the weather forecast for tonight and today. Mainly cloudy. There'll be a few showers in the morning and at night. The minimum temperature this morning will be about 27 degrees. It'll be hot with sunny intervals and a maximum temperature of around 32 degrees. Moderate east to northeasterly winds in the outlook. Mainly fine in the following couple of days, apart from one or two showers in the morning and at night on Tuesday. Currently at the observatory, it's 28 degrees Celsius. The relative humidity is 80%. The news from RTHK.
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0: RTHK, the news at 2 with Sean Kennedy. President Xi Jinping has proposed 5 initiatives for the BRICS group of nations to strengthen cooperation in artificial intelligence, trade and investment facilitation, digital industry, smart manufacturing and talent development. Aaron Tam reports.
1: President Xi Jinping made the proposals at the leaders' summit of the 11-member BRICS group in the Indian capital, New Delhi. According to the Xinhua News Agency, Xi stressed that greater BRICS must make greater impacts, achieve greater development, and lay a solid foundation for practical cooperation. He added that greater BRICS should leverage strengths in being rooted in emerging markets and connected with the global south, uphold openness and cooperation for mutual benefit, and win-win outcomes, keep industrial and supply chains stable and unimpeded, and foster integrated markets. She also noted that greater BRICS should build innovation incubators, upgrade traditional industries, develop emerging industries, and make forward-looking plans for future industries so that emerging technologies can illuminate the path toward common prosperity.
0: Police say they've received over 700 reports from people saying their credit cards have been stolen and used to buy smartphones, involving a total of nearly $15 million. The reports come after major banks in Hong Kong urged customers to suspend any card that had been used without their consent to purchase new iPhones. Elvis Yu reports.
2: The reminder by HSBC and Standard Chartered Bank follows a wave of social media posts from users who suspect that credit cards were misused to buy new iPhones during a recent pre-order launch. In response to media inquiries, both banks said they would launch an investigation for affected customers and, where applicable, a chargeback will be initiated in accordance with regulations published by card networks. The Hong Kong Monetary Authority, for its part, said cardholders generally do not need to bear liability for unauthorized transactions if they have not acted fraudulently or with gross negligence. It added that if individual merchants choose to disable verification steps, they have to bear liability for any resulting unauthorized transactions and financial losses.
0: Rescuers in Indonesia say at least 6 people have died and around 130 others are missing after a ferry sailing between the islands of Java and Borneo capsized in bad weather. The Virgo Transport 8, carrying 243 passengers and crew, lost contact with its shipping company after leaving Surabaya in East Java. In its latest update, Indonesia's National Search and Rescue Agency said 107 people have been rescued. A former employee of artificial intelligence firm Anthropic says people working on the technology are genuinely frightened about the speed of its advancements and what it could mean for humanity. AI researcher Jacob Coxon said he doesn't regret leaving the company.
3: So it's not at all an exaggeration to say that the people who are involved with both founding these companies and building the tech believe there is a possibility of human extinction. And many of the people who are sort of deep in the weeds on actually coding the thing, but believe that there is like a greater than 10% chance, or even greater, some smaller, but they all have different numbers for a probability that humans might die. And they all keep this in their head on a daily basis while working on the technology. I believe that if we don't slow down at the current rate of progress, yes, there is a strong chance that we could all die in the immediate future.
0: The authorities in the Philippines say it could take weeks or even months to identify the victims of a ferry disaster that killed 76 people. Forensic experts have been collecting remains from the MV Jun Asta, which was carrying more than 130 people when it caught fire on Wednesday. Richard Allen Mangalin is a forensic expert for the Philippine National Police.
4: Based on the initial assessment on the cadavers, most of them are already in charred condition. They will be conducting the DNA examination on the specimens that were being collected. And as to the timelines, right now we are still on the processing procedure and collecting of the pieces of evidence.
0: And the weather forecast for today, mainly cloudy, a few showers in the morning and at night. The minimum temperature this morning will be about 27 degrees. It'll be hot with sunny intervals and a maximum temperature of around 32 degrees, moderate east to northeasterly winds, and the outlook mainly fine in the following couple of days, apart from one or two showers in the morning and at night on Tuesday. Currently at the observatory, it's 28 degrees Celsius. The relative humidity is 81%. The news from RTHK.
5: Turning night owls into early birds, this is Night Music.

0: RTHK, the news at 3 with Sean Kennedy. President Xi Jinping has proposed 5 initiatives for the BRICS group of nations to strengthen cooperation in areas of artificial intelligence, trade and investment facilitation, digital industry, smart manufacturing and talent development. Aaron Tam reports.
1: President Xi Jinping made the proposals at the leaders' summit of the 11-member BRICS group in the Indian capital, New Delhi. According to the Xinhua News Agency, Xi stressed that greater BRICS must make greater impacts, achieve greater development, and lay a solid foundation for practical cooperation. He added that greater BRICS should leverage strengths in being rooted in emerging markets and connected with the global south, uphold openness and cooperation for mutual benefit and win-win outcomes, keep industrial and supply chains stable and unimpeded, and foster integrated markets. She also noted that greater BRICS should build innovation incubators, upgrade traditional industries, develop emerging industries, and make forward-looking plans for future industries so that emerging technologies can illuminate the path toward common prosperity.
0: Police say they've received over 700 reports from people saying their credit cards have been stolen and used to buy smartphones, involving a total of nearly $15 million. The reports come after major banks in Hong Kong urged customers to suspend any card that had been used without their consent to buy new iPhones. Elvis Yu reports.
2: The reminder by HSBC and Standard Chartered Bank follows a wave of social media posts from users who suspect their credit cards were misused to buy new iPhones during a recent pre-order launch. In response to media inquiries, both banks said they would launch an investigation for affected customers and, where applicable, a chargeback will be initiated in accordance with regulations published by card networks. The Hong Kong Monetary Authority, for its part, said cardholders generally do not need to bear liability for unauthorized transactions if they have not acted fraudulently or with gross negligence. It added that if individual merchants choose to disable verification steps, they have to bear liability for any resulting unauthorized transactions and financial losses.
0: Rescuers in Indonesia say at least 6 people have died and around 130 are missing after a ferry sailing between the islands of Java and Borneo capsized in bad weather. The Virgo Transport 8, carrying 243 passengers and crew, lost contact with its shipping company after leaving Surabaya in East Java. Indonesia's National Search and Rescue Agency said 107 people have been rescued. A former employee of artificial intelligence firm Anthropic says people working on the technology are genuinely frightened about the speed of its advancements and what it could mean for humanity. AI researcher Jacob Coxon says he doesn't regret leaving the company.
3: So it's not at all an exaggeration to say that the people who are involved with both founding these companies and building the tech believe there is a possibility of human extinction. And many of the people who are sort of deep in the weeds on actually coding the thing, believe that there is like a greater than 10% chance, or even greater, some smaller, but they all have different numbers for a probability that humans might die. And they all keep this in their head on a daily basis while working on the technology. I believe that if we don't slow down at the current rate of progress, yes, there is a strong chance that we could all die in the immediate future.
0: The authorities in the Philippines say it could take weeks or even months to identify the victims of a ferry disaster that killed 76 people. Forensic experts have been collecting remains from the MV June Aster, which was carrying more than 130 people when it caught fire on Wednesday. Richard Allen Mangalin is a forensic expert for the Philippine National Police.
4: Based on the initial assessment on the cadavers, most of them are already in charred condition. They will be conducting the DNA examination on the specimens that were being collected. And as to the timelines, right now we are still on the processing procedure and collecting of the pieces of evidence.
0: And the weather forecast for today, mainly cloudy, a few showers in the morning and at night. The minimum temperature this morning will be about 27 degrees. It'll be hot with sunny intervals and a maximum temperature of about 32 degrees, moderate east to northeasterly winds. The outlook, it'll be mainly fine in the following couple of days, apart from one or two showers in the morning and at night on Tuesday. Currently at the observatory, it's 28 degrees Celsius. The relative humidity is 82%. The news from RTHK.

0: RTHK, the News at 4 with Sean Kennedy. President Xi Jinping has proposed five initiatives for the BRICS group of nations to strengthen cooperation in areas of artificial intelligence, trade and investment facilitation, digital industry, smart manufacturing, and talent development. Aaron Tam reports.
1: President Xi Jinping made the proposals at the leaders' summit of the 11-member BRICS group in the Indian capital, New Delhi. According to the Xinhua News Agency, Xi stressed that greater BRICS must make greater impacts, achieve greater development, and lay a solid foundation for practical cooperation. He added that greater BRICS should leverage strengths in being rooted in emerging markets and connected with the global south, uphold openness and cooperation for mutual benefit, and win-win outcomes, keep industrial and supply chains stable and unimpeded, and foster integrated markets. She also noted that greater BRICS should build innovation incubators, upgrade traditional industries, develop emerging industries, and make forward-looking plans for future industries so that emerging technologies can illuminate the path toward common prosperity.
0: Police say they've received over 700 reports from people saying their credit cards have been stolen and used to buy smartphones, involving a total of nearly $15 million. The reports come after major banks in Hong Kong urged customers to suspend any card that had been used without their consent to buy new iPhones. Elvis Yu reports.
2: The reminder by HSBC and Standard Chartered Bank follows a wave of social media posts from users who suspect that credit cards were misused to buy new iPhones during a recent pre-order launch. In response to media inquiries, both banks said they would launch an investigation for affected customers and, where applicable, a chargeback will be initiated in accordance with regulations published by card networks. The Hong Kong Monetary Authority, for its part, said cardholders generally do not need to bear liability for unauthorized transactions if they have not acted fraudulently or with gross negligence. It added that if individual merchants choose to disable verification steps, they have to bear liability for any resulting unauthorized transactions and financial losses.
0: Rescuers in Indonesia say at least six people have died and around 130 are missing after a ferry sailing between the islands of Java and Borneo capsized in bad weather. The Virgo Transport 8, carrying 243 passengers and crew, lost contact with its shipping company after leaving Surabaya in East Java. In its latest update, Indonesia's National Search and Rescue Agency said 107 people have been rescued. A former employee of artificial intelligence firm Anthropic says people working on the technology are genuinely frightened about the speed of its advances and what it could mean for humanity. AI researcher Jacob Coxon said he doesn't regret leaving the company.
3: So it's not at all an exaggeration to say that the people who are involved with both founding these companies and building the tech believe there is a possibility of human extinction. And many of the people who are sort of deep in the weeds on actually coding the thing, but believe that there is like a greater than 10% chance, or even greater, some smaller, but they all have different numbers for a probability that humans might die. And they all keep this in their head on a daily basis while working on the technology. I believe that if we don't slow down at the current rate of progress, yes, there is a strong chance that we could all die in the immediate future.
0: The authorities in the Philippines say it could take weeks or even months to identify the victims of a ferry disaster that killed 76 people. Forensic experts have been collecting remains from the MV June Aster, which was carrying more than 130 people when it caught fire on Wednesday. Richard Allen Mangalin is a forensic expert for the Philippine National Police.
4: Based on the initial assessment on the cadavers, most of them are already in charred condition. They will be conducting the DNA examination on the specimens that were being collected. And as to the timelines, right now we are still on the processing procedure and collecting of the pieces of evidence.
0: And the weather forecast for today, mainly cloudy, a few showers in the morning and at night. The minimum temperature this morning will be about 27 degrees, hot with sunny intervals and a high of around 32 degrees. And the outlook, it'll be mainly fine in the following couple of days, apart from one or two showers in the morning and at night on Tuesday. Currently, at the observatory, it's 28 degrees Celsius. The relative humidity is 79%. The news from RTHK.

0: RTHK, the news at 5 with Sean Kennedy. President Xi Jinping has proposed 5 initiatives for the BRICS group of nations to strengthen cooperation in artificial intelligence, trade and investment, facilitation, digital industry, smart manufacturing and talent development. Aaron Tam reports.
1: President Xi Jinping made the proposals at the leaders' summit of the 11-member BRICS group in the Indian capital, New Delhi. According to the Xinhua News Agency, Xi stressed that greater BRICS must make greater impacts, achieve greater development, and lay a solid foundation for practical cooperation. He added that greater BRICS should leverage strengths in being rooted in emerging markets and connected with the global south, uphold openness and cooperation for mutual benefit and win-win outcomes, keep industrial and supply chains stable and unimpeded, and foster integrated markets. She also noted that greater BRICS should build innovation incubators, upgrade traditional industries, develop emerging industries, and make forward-looking plans for future industries so that emerging technologies can illuminate the path toward common prosperity.
0: Police say they've received over 700 reports from people saying their credit cards have been stolen and used to buy smartphones involving a total of nearly $15 million. The reports come after major banks in Hong Kong urged customers to suspend any card that had been used without their consent to purchase new iPhones. Elvis Yu reports.
2: The reminder by HSBC and Standard Chartered Bank follows a wave of social media posts from users who suspect their credit cards were misused to buy new iPhones during a recent pre-order launch. In response to media inquiries, both banks said they would launch an investigation for affected customers and, where applicable, a chargeback will be initiated in accordance with regulations published by card networks. The Hong Kong Monetary Authority, for its part, said cardholders generally do not need to bear liability for unauthorized transactions if they have not acted fraudulently or with gross negligence. It added that if individual merchants choose to disable verification steps, they have to bear liability for any resulting unauthorized transactions and financial losses.
0: Rescuers in Indonesia say at least 6 people have died and around 130 others are missing after a ferry sailing between the islands of Java and Borneo capsized in bad weather. The Virgo Transport 8, carrying 243 passengers and crew, lost contact with its shipping company after leaving Surabaya in East Java. In its latest update, Indonesia's National Search and Rescue Agency said 107 people have been rescued. A former employee of artificial intelligence firm Anthropic says people working on the technology are genuinely frightened about the speed of its advance and what it could mean for humanity. AI researcher Jacob Coxon says he doesn't regret leaving the company.
3: So it's not at all an exaggeration to say that the people who are involved with both founding these companies and building the tech believe there is a possibility of human extinction. And many of the people who are sort of deep in the weeds on actually coding the thing believe that there is like a greater than 10% chance, or even greater, some smaller, but they all have different numbers for a probability that humans might die, and they all keep this in their head on a daily basis while working on the technology. I believe that if we don't slow down at the current rate of progress, yes, there is a strong chance that we could all die in the immediate future.
0: The authorities in the Philippines say it could take weeks or even months to identify the victims of a ferry disaster that killed 76 people. Forensic experts have been collecting remains from the MV June Aster, which was carrying more than 130 people when it caught fire on Wednesday. Richard Allen Mangalan is a forensic expert for the Philippine National Police.
4: Based on the initial assessment on the cadavers, most of them are already in charred condition. They will be conducting the DNA examination on the specimens that were being collected. And as to the timelines, right now we are still on the processing procedure and collecting of the pieces of evidence.
0: And the weather forecast for today, mainly cloudy, a few showers this morning and at night. It will be hot with sunny intervals and a maximum temperature of around 32 degrees. Moderate east to northeasterly winds and the outlook. It'll be mainly fine in the next couple of days, apart from one or two showers in the morning and at night tomorrow. Currently at the observatory, it's 28 degrees Celsius. The relative humidity is 79%. The news from RTHK.
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0: RTHK, the news at 6 with Sean Kennedy. President Xi Jinping has proposed 5 initiatives for the BRICS group of nations to strengthen cooperation in areas of artificial intelligence, trade and investment facilitation, digital industry, smart manufacturing and talent development. Aaron Tam reports.
1: President Xi Jinping made the proposals at the leaders' summit of the 11-member BRICS group in the Indian capital, New Delhi. According to the Xinhua News Agency, Xi stressed that greater BRICS must make greater impacts, achieve greater development, and lay a solid foundation for practical cooperation. He added that greater BRICS should leverage strengths in being rooted in emerging markets and connected with the global south, uphold openness and cooperation for mutual benefit and win-win outcomes, keep industrial and supply chains stable and unimpeded, and foster integrated markets. She also noted that greater BRICS should build innovation incubators, upgrade traditional industries, develop emerging industries, and make forward-looking plans for future industries so that emerging technologies can illuminate the path toward common prosperity.

0: Ready.
1: Police say they've received over 700 reports from people saying their credit cards have been stolen and used to buy smartphones, involving a total of nearly $15 million. The reports come after major banks in Hong Kong urged customers to suspend any card that had been used without their consent to buy new iPhones. Helvis Yu reports.
2: The reminder by HSBC and Standard Chartered Bank follows a wave of social media posts from users who suspect their credit cards were misused to buy new iPhones during a recent pre-order launch. In response to media inquiries, both banks said they would launch an investigation for affected customers and, where applicable, a chargeback will be initiated in accordance with regulations published by card networks. The Hong Kong Monetary Authority, for its part, said cardholders generally do not need to bear liability for unauthorized transactions if they have not acted fraudulently or with gross negligence. It added that if individual merchants choose to disable verification steps, they have to bear liability for any resulting unauthorized transactions and financial losses.
1: Rescuers in Indonesia say at least six people have died and around 130 others are missing after a ferry sailing between the islands of Java and Borneo capsized in bad weather. The Virgo Transport 8, carrying 243 passengers and crew, lost contact with its shipping company after leaving Surabaya in East Java. In its latest update, Indonesia's National Search and Rescue Agency said 107 people have been rescued. A former employee of artificial intelligence firm Anthropic says people working on the technology are genuinely frightened about the speed of its advances and what it could mean for humanity. AI researcher Jacob Coxon says he doesn't regret leaving the company.
3: So it's not at all an exaggeration to say that the people who are involved with both founding these companies and building the tech believe there is a possibility of human extinction. And many of the people who are sort of deep in the weeds on actually coding the thing, but believe that there is like a greater than 10% chance, or even greater, some smaller, but they all have different numbers for a probability that humans might die. And they all keep this in their head on a daily basis while working on the technology. I believe that if we don't slow down at the current rate of progress, yes, there is a strong chance that we could all die in the immediate future.
1: The authorities in the Philippines say it could take weeks or even months to identify the victims of a ferry disaster that killed 76 people. Forensic experts have been collecting remains from the MV June Aster, which was carrying more than 130 people when it caught fire on Wednesday. Richard Allen Mangalin is a forensic expert for the Philippine National Police.
4: Based on the initial assessment on the cadavers, most of them are already in charred condition. They will be conducting the DNA examination on the specimens that were being collected. And as to the timelines, right now we are still on the processing procedure and collecting of the pieces of evidence.
1: And the weather forecast for today: mainly cloudy, there will be a few showers this morning and at night. It will be hot with sunny intervals and a maximum temperature of around 32 degrees, moderate east to northeasterly winds. And the outlook, it will be mainly fine in the next couple of days, apart from one or two showers in the morning and at night tomorrow. Currently, at the observatory, it's 28 degrees Celsius. The relative humidity is 82%. The news from RTHK.

0: Firing practice will be carried out at the Seng Wai and Tai Ling range in Fanling today from 8 a.m. to 9 p.m. During daytime practice, red flags will be hung at proper places around the firing range. During night practice, red lights will be hung along the boundary of the range. For safety reasons, members of the public are warned to refrain from entering the firing areas within the period of firing.
1: Some construction workers are casual about safety, especially when jobs seem simple. If workers don't take enough safety measures for work above ground, such as doing simple work on a roof, a balcony or stairs, they could fall and get injured or even die. Employers and workers must follow occupational health and safety laws and take adequate safety measures, such as using working platforms and applying suitable fall prevention measures. Remember, taking work above ground lightly can put your life at risk.

0: Good morning and welcome to RTHK's Hong Kong Today. I'm Ben Che.
1: And I'm Todd Harding. Coming up, President Xi Jinping proposes five initiatives to enhance BRICS cooperation and lay the foundations for greater development.
0: Chief Executive John Lee says he will wear a lapel pin symbolizing the city's first five-year plan when delivering the blueprint and policy address.
1: Police say almost $15 million have been stolen from more than 700 credit card holders to buy new iPhones.
0: And in sports, Germany's Alexander Zverev wins a second career Grand Slam title after beating American Ben Shelton in the US Open final.
1: President Xi Jinping has proposed five initiatives on greater BRICS cooperation in areas of artificial intelligence, trade and investment facilitation, digital industry, smart manufacturing and talent development. Aaron Tam reports.
2: Ping made the proposals when attending the second and final day of the BRICS summit in New Delhi. He stressed that greater BRICS must make greater impacts

0: achieve greater development, and lay a solid foundation for practical cooperation. She said BRICS should leverage strengths in being rooted in emerging markets and connected with the global south, uphold openness and cooperation for mutual benefit and win-win outcomes, keep industrial and supply chains stable and unimpeded, and foster integrated markets. He also noted that BRICS should build innovation incubators, upgrade traditional industries, develop emerging industries, and make forward-looking plans for future industries. For his part, Indian Prime Minister Narendra Modi called for cooperation within the bloc, which he has said represents 50% of the world's population, 40% of global GDP, and more than 25% of global trade. Modi told leaders that the power of BRICS lies in our diversity and cooperation. The Indian leader added that BRICS has tried to push inclusive global growth, adding that while it may be rooted in different realities, together the bloc will rise through cooperation and blossom for humanity. Russian President Vladimir Putin, meanwhile, said the bloc was working to create a new, more just, multipolar world order.
1: Xi and his entourage have returned to Beijing after the Delhi BRICS summit.
2: Indian Prime Minister Narendra Modi wrapped up the BRICS summit by saying member nations will work towards producing tangible outcomes. Modi said he was confident the bloc would live up to expectations through the combined efforts of its members.
3: Our discussions over the past 2 days have further strengthened our conviction that BRICS is not merely a grouping of nations, but an ecosystem of solutions. We hope that the new Delhi Declaration adopted at this summit will provide a clear direction for our shared vision and future cooperation. We must translate all outcomes into time-bound actions that deliver last-mile impact.
2: The grouping originally comprised Brazil, Russia, India, China, and South Africa. It now includes Iran, Indonesia, Egypt, Ethiopia, and the United Arab Emirates.
1: Chief Executive John Lee says he will wear a lapel pin symbolizing the city's first five-year plan while delivering the blueprint and policy address on Wednesday, Wallace Wong reports.
4: Writing on his social media, John Lee said he and his team would also wear green ties and scarves, all of which, along with the lapel pins, were designed by a team at the Technological and Higher Education Institute.
3: The blue lapel pin bears the word 15, representing Hong Kong's first five-year plan. The pattern is based on the idea of two overlapping squares, symbolizing that Hong Kong brings together resources and diverse talent from all quarters of society, comprehensively deepens high-quality development, consolidates and enhances its economic strength and competitiveness, and shines on the international stage.
4: The CE also pointed out that the designs of the ties and scarves draw inspiration from the technological development of the Northern Metropolis, symbolizing it will lead Hong Kong in pioneering a new landscape for innovation and technology. The chief executive added that the crisscrossing design on the tie symbolizes connectivity and synergy among talent, education, and industries.
2: Financial Secretary Paul Chan says Hong Kong's connections with Belt and Road regions and the Global South have deepened, aligned with the city's continuous growth in innovation and technology. Here is Wallace Wong again.
4: Writing in his weekly blog, Paul Chan said Hong Kong's collaboration with the Middle East has been expanding from finance to the industry-oriented innovation and technology sector, bringing the economic and investment relationship to a broader scope. He said Hong Kong's cooperation with Belt and Road regions is also evolving from individual projects into comprehensive connections. Chan said the SAR's strong scientific research and innovation capabilities allow the cross-regional cooperation to extend into the INT area. He noted that Hong Kong's ability to innovate has been on the rise, with the number of startups in the city surging from over 1,500 in 2015 to more than 5,200 last year. Chan wrote that this means that partners in the Middle East and Central Asia will find feasible innovation, commercialized applications, and high-end industrial capabilities in Hong Kong. When these abilities are combined with the advanced manufacturing capacity and the vast market in Hong Kong's sister cities in the Greater Bay Area, Chan said the results will not only be commercial returns, but also high-quality development that benefits all parties. The FS also said Hong Kong's first five-year plan and the latest policy address would become the market's focus in the coming week.

0: The documents will allow the market to further understand Hong Kong's future development and policies and better plan for further investments and business development in the city and across the region.
1: Wallace Wong. Several political heavyweights who worked with Hong Kong's first chief executive, Tung Chee Hwa, have paid tribute to the late leader, praising his foresight and major contributions to the city's development. Elvis Yu has this report.
2: Speaking on a commercial radio program, Elsie Leung, who served as Secretary for Justice during Tung's administration, remembered him as a far-sighted leader. She noted that Tung was always willing to listen to opposing views when handling major crises, such as the rights of abode and illegal immigration disputes, as well as the reform of the rural representative election system.
3: First of all, he was always patient enough to hear people out. Whether he agreed or not, he would listen until you had finished, and we had to explain our positions clearly to him. He also enjoyed immense trust from the central government. On many issues, he clearly conveyed Hong Kong's actual situation to Beijing. With that strong backing behind us, we had the confidence to take bold steps when needed, such as requesting an interpretation of the basic law from the Standing Committee of the National People's Congress.
2: On the same program, Tam Yeo Chung, who served on the Executive Council under Tung, praised the late former CE as a major contributor to the city's stability and development. Tam, now a consultant for the Chinese Association of Hong Kong and Macau Studies, also lauded Tung for his profound understanding of the One Country, Two Systems principle and his early push for Hong Kong to integrate into the country's broader development.
4: He saw the close ties between the country and Hong Kong. Today, we say we must integrate into the broader national development as the best path forward for our city. But he recognized that connection long ago, constantly reminding us that when the country prospers, Hong Kong prospers too.
2: Tam added that Tung consistently stepped up for Hong Kong during pivotal moments. As an example, he pointed to Tung establishing the Our Hong Kong Foundation following the 2014 Occupy Central movement to unite different sectors and pool wisdom to solve deep-seated social issues.
5: Elvis Yu. Police say they've received over 700 reports from people saying their credit card details have been stolen and used to buy smartphones, involving a total of nearly 15 million Hong Kong dollars. There's been a flurry of posts on social media from people in Hong Kong saying their cards have been used to buy the new iPhone during a pre-order launch. As Aaron Tam reports, major banks have launched investigations, with HSBC and Standard Chartered both saying they will help affected customers reverse the transactions.
6: Police say cases reported to them involve a total of $14.7 million, with one of them alone amounting to $114,000. Officers say they are treating the matter as obtaining property by deception. Major banks have also launched investigations, with HSBC and Standard Chartered urging customers to suspend their credit cards if they spot any unauthorized transactions. HSBC said that where applicable, a chargeback will be initiated in accordance with card network regulations. Standard Chartered similarly said it will help submit a refund request to the card networks if an investigation confirms that affected customers did not authorize the transactions. Both banks noted that while they provide 3D secure authentication to protect online purchases, individuals will have to decide for themselves whether or not to implement an extra step of verification. The Hong Kong Monetary Authority, for its part, said cardholders generally do not need to bear liability for unauthorized transactions if they have not acted fraudulently or with gross negligence. The authority stressed that effective measures must be in place to ensure the safety of credit card transactions. It added that if individual merchants choose to disable additional verification steps due to operational considerations, they have to bear liability for any resulting unauthorized transactions and financial losses.
1: Aaron Tam. The Financial Services Development Council, or FSDC, has urged Hong Kong to enhance efforts to lure more long-term patient capital, including pension funds from the mainland, to invest globally via the city. Patient capital means investments made with a long-term view. The call was part of the FSDC's newly released roadmap to further improve the city's capital market competitiveness. The council's vice chairman, Andrew Weir, noted that the roadmap came after the council collected views from over 600 market participants. He added that the goal is to

0: Stock Exchange. We're strongly supportive of that. The way we see it is a capital market or a listing regime. It's like a menu. You have to have everything on the menu that every other leading IFC has. Mm-hmm. That's your main dish, but you need to have some spicy dishes as well, which makes your menu more attractive. So we're strongly supportive of what the Stock Exchange is trying to do. And there are changes in the dual listing regime, in the offing. There's a fresh look at GEM, and also innovative companies and weighted voting rights. All of mm-hmm. these things have been looked at afresh. Mm-hmm. We strongly agree with these. You need to have everything on offer that an IFC expects, and this is all heading in the right direction at the Stock Exchange. The second area is just the broadening and deepening of renminbi. Offshore renminbi is a huge advantage of Hong Kong. You know, we are the leading offshore market, and having more renminbi products, more suitable and acceptable renminbi products, makes a lot of sense. And to be frank, more use of a renminbi generally in business, in corporate trading and overall trading, is very important. The third one probably is this concept of patient capital. People sometimes misunderstand this. Patient capital, what that really means is long-term capital, looking for a home, a safe return, not too much risk, but it's still an investment. And in major IFCs, there are large pools of patient capital. Sometimes it's in pension funds, sometimes it's in sovereign wealth funds, other times it's sitting in money market funds. And we're just raising, let's, as an IFC, recognise that patient capital is going to become more important. Mm-hmm. And over time, let's build more offerings, more focus, more attractive propositions for that patient capital, so that that patient capital gets attracted more to Hong Kong.
1: I think you mentioned about the concept about the patient capital, and I think one of the proposals from your the roadmap was also to, you know, to begin the mobilization of the patient capital, especially including allowing MPF to invest in more alternative products as well, and also maybe to have more engagement with mainland authorities regarding the access of mainland investors potentially investing global capital via Hong Kong as well. Can you tell us more about how, you know, this could possibly contribute to Hong Kong's capital market in general?
0: Thank you. It's a great question, but I've also got to be very clear about this. I think what the report is really saying is we help to ensure there's more investable local product supply, including longevity finance and retirement-linked instruments, and more sort of index universal life insurances with that type mm-hmm. of thing. We have more of a culture of looking at these types of products of patient capital. It is not in itself a request of the MPF per se to have a fresh look at how it deploys its investments. But of course, MPF and mainland pension capital long-term are these part of the sources of patient capital. Right. But what we're really saying is Hong Kong being an international centre of patient capital, mm-hmm. how we can attract more patient capital from overseas markets right. is the main point we're pushing. Mm-hmm. So I want to make it clear we're not calling for reform of MPF or reform of pensions in China, but what we're just saying as part of our ecosystem, we could perhaps ask ourselves, is there more we need to be doing in that space for the long-term role of Hong Kong as an international capital centre?
1: I think earlier we mentioned about some, you know, short to medium terms proposals, right? And maybe from the longer perspective, you earlier mentioned that Hong Kong can potentially transform into the next level of IFC, right? And an IFC plus. How do we get there? How do we get the plus ultimately?
0: Yeah, what a great question. I don't think we're that far off. If you look at what's happened in the last couple of years and you look at the ratings recently, Hong Kong is hovering at number two, number three as a global IFC. And there's even some suggestions we could become number one under certain measure. But I come back to where we are. There's a real demand for diversification. With Hong Kong's advantages, if we work together, collaborate well, and the FSDC works across all financial services, I think it's well within reach, actually, to be this global capital nexus. And there's so much reform going on in different parts. You'll see in the five-year plan input, there's a big stress on financial services. I think if we're all working together, aligned, the regulators working together, and the market, which talks through the FSDC, gets listened to, I think actually we will get there. It's all about going deeper and broader on everything we do. I'm very confident we will.
1: I think another proposal is that we can also leverage on the so-called index economics, right? Tell us how, you know, what are the major proposals in this regard? And is it also about to introduce more of the different indexes to help investors?

0: to have more choices?
1: I think, again, it gets back to that question. If you're an IFC, you've got to be providing what people want, what global players want. And I think probably a fresh look at all of this makes sense. There are risks and rewards with all of these indices. Some can be very valuable, others less so. All we're saying is that let's just have a fresh look and weigh up the pros and cons. And if we feel there's certain ones we want to rally behind, let's do it. So really the role of the FSDC is to put out there the questions, put out there the challenge, and then we all work through together what to do. So it's not particularly prescriptive on that particular matter. But I think it's just recognising that it's very dynamic, and we should be thinking with regard to those, where do we, Hong Kong, want to be in 3 years' time, and work backwards from that, rather than any detailed prescription today.
2: That was Andrew Weir, the Vice Chairman of the Financial Services Development Council.
3: The Hong Kong Federation of Youth Groups has called on the government to include a dedicated chapter on youth development in the city's five-year plan. This came as a think tank set up by the federation, called Youth Ideas, surveyed more than 650 young people in July and found over 60% of them believe the blueprint is relevant to their individual development. Wallace Wong reports.
4: The survey found that more than half of the respondents placed people's livelihoods and social development as the top priority. It also revealed that many youngsters are concerned about high living costs, the financial burden of housing, and competition in the job market. The survey also showed that more than 60% of respondents thought that the authorities did not offer adequate explanations on youth policies. John Poon, convener of the think tank's Youth Development and Engagement Group, said young people are key stakeholders in the SAR's development. He appealed to authorities to further support youth development.
5: The nation's 15th five-year plan has a specific chapter on youth development, so we hope the SAR government can also include a youth chapter in the five-year blueprint. The aim is to send a signal to society that the government is willing to actively invest in young people. We also hope the government can let the public know the specific policies in the five-year plan.
4: On development in the northern metropolis, Poon said many young people placed emphasis on living facilities and job competitiveness there. He called on the government to set up a youth-friendly zone in the northern metropolis to attract youngsters.
2: The time is 6:49. You're listening to Hong Kong Today. Still to come, the latest sports and business news. But first, turning overseas, rescuers in Indonesia say at least six people have died and 129 others are missing after a ferry capsized in rough seas. One survivor has recounted scenes of panic as passengers scrambled for life jackets. Jamie Clark has more details.
6: Video footage showed rescuers evacuating passengers of the ferry sailing between the islands of Java and Borneo. The Virgo Transport 8, which authorities said carried 213 passengers and 30 crew, lost contact with its shipping company early on Sunday after departing from Surabaya in East Java. 33-year-old survivor Rinto Arahap said many passengers were asleep when the vessel began taking on water and tilting on one side, known as listing. He said he heard what sounded like metal breaking about 5 hours into the journey and described passengers fighting over life jackets, which there were too few of.
5: The sound was like iron being broken. The ship was listing to the left. I took a life jacket and ran upstairs. We were panicked. Some were pinned under tables, while others were shoving each other.
6: The local search and rescue chief said that the ship's captain had reported to its owners before losing contact that the vessel was tilting. He said rescuers battled waves of up to 2.5 meters to reach the ferry. Two helicopters were involved in the search, as well as other vessels from the Navy, police, the rescue agency, and the ferry company. Rescue authorities had established a command centre at the Banjarmasin port with paramedics and ambulances on standby as dozens of relatives and friends of the passengers checked a whiteboard for the updated names of people rescued.
3: Jamie Clark. Authorities in the Philippines say it could take weeks or even months to identify the victims of a ferry disaster that killed 76 people. Forensic experts have been collecting charred remains from the MV June

0: Aster, which was carrying more than 130 people when it caught fire on Wednesday. The ferry was heading southwest from Manila to Corun in Palawan province. Richard Alan Mangalin, a forensic expert from the Philippine National Police, said the bodies are scattered in different parts of the vessel.
1: Based on the initial assessment on the cadavers, most of them are already in charred condition. They will be conducting the DNA examination on the specimens that were being collected. And as to the timelines, right now we are still on the processing procedure and collecting of the pieces of evidence.
2: Sweden's centre-left parties hold an early lead with 51.3% of the vote in a parliamentary election. The rise of parties such as the AFD in Germany has alarmed moderates, and Sweden's election was viewed as a referendum on the Sweden Democrats, a grouping with roots in the neo-Nazi fringe. This Social Democrat supporter was relieved to see the country halt its drift to the right.
3: I am hopeful that we are going to win, and I think we will win, actually. The Swedish citizens want a new politics, and we need a more humane politics here in Sweden. We can't wait for the Swedish Democrats to win this, because it's going to be a Sweden I don't want to see.
0: A former employee of artificial intelligence firm Anthropic says people working on the technology were genuinely frightened about the speed of its advancements and what it could mean for humanity. AI researcher Jacob Coxon, who quit Anthropic because of what he felt was its threat to humanity, said he does not regret leaving the company.
4: So it's not at all an exaggeration to say that the people who are involved with both founding these companies and building the tech believe there is a possibility of human extinction. And many of the people who are sort of deep in the weeds on actually coding the thing believe that there is like a greater than 10% chance, or even greater, some smaller, but they all have different numbers for a probability that humans might die. And they all keep this in their head on a daily basis while working on the technology. I believe that if we don't slow down at the current rate of progress, yes, there is a strong chance that we could all die in the immediate future.
2: The head of OpenAI says the company won't go public this year, citing safety concerns over artificial intelligence. Sean Kennedy has more.
5: In an interview with Fortune magazine, OpenAI's CEO Sam Altman said a listing would be ill-advised, and the company didn't feel pressure to go public, confirming that an initial public offering was off the table for this year. OpenAI, the maker of ChatGPT, and its rival Anthropic have been racing to become public companies. Both companies have filed confidential IPO documents with U.S. regulators and are targeting public listings at valuations approaching $1 trillion. Over the weekend, Anthropic's chief executive Dario Amodei called for AI companies to slow down the development of the powerful technology. Both Altman and Elon Musk, who owns xAI, agreed with Amodei's assessment. Asked by Fortune about the risk of human extinction, Altman said AI companies had a tremendous responsibility. In July, OpenAI revealed that its models had broken out of a controlled environment during testing, connected to the internet, and infiltrated Hugging Face, a site developers used to store and share code.
0: Sean Kennedy. Dozens of guitars from the personal collection of Johnny Marr, who's best known as a member of the 1980s alternative rock band The Smiths, are set to be auctioned off in London this week. Leading the sale is the 1960 cherry red Gibson ES-355, which was bought by Sire Records founder Seymour Stein for Marr in 1984, after the musician joked the Smiths would sign to his label if Stein bought him a new guitar. Another highlight is the cherry Gibson Les Paul Standard, which was used on several tracks on the Smiths' second album, Meat Is Murder. Kerry Keane is a consultant of musical instruments with the auction house Christie's.
6: He took these instruments and he used them in recordings by layering sound. And for me, as great of a player as he is, as great as an artist that he is, he's a painter in a way, by layering different color. And each one of these instruments represented a different color in his color palette as a painter and came out with quite remarkable tonal qualities. You know, as an American, we get a little chauvinistic, and we think all great guitars come from the United States, when in fact that is a spectacular example of magnificent guitar making made by a British guitar maker. It'd be the one I'd want to take home and play.
0: And in just a moment, we'll have the latest sports news with Carlos Escueta.
7: No matter if you're at home or in a restaurant or any other

0: The public place, keep three rules in mind to control rodents. One, cut off rodents' food sources. Clean up rubbish and store away food. Two, eliminate their hiding places. Discard unused items and fill up rat holes. Three, block their passages. Install rat guards and seal door gaps to block their way. The Food and Environmental Hygiene Department reminds you to follow the three rules to control rodents.
1: Good morning. Sports news now with me. I'm Carlos Escuela. Tennis up first, and Alexander Zverev is a two-time Grand Slam champion. The world number two won the U.S. Open final in New York after defeating Ben Shelton in four sets, denying his opponent's bid to become the first American man in 23 years to lift the trophy at the Grand Slam event. Nasri Karim with more.
2: Both men earned their place in the final at Flushing Meadows following dominant and hard-fought runs through the tournament. But it was the top-seeded Zverev who came out of the gate swinging, capitalizing on Shelton's shaky start in his first major final. The German played a nearly flawless tiebreaker on serve, taking the first two sets 6-3, 7-6. Shelton fought back in the third, winning 7-5 to bring an electric home crowd at Arthur Ashe Stadium to their feet. But Zverev quickly snuffed out Shelton's comeback attempt, taking the fourth set 6-2 to wrap up victory in 3 hours and 33 minutes. Shelton was bidding to become the first American man since Andy Roddick in 2003 to lift the trophy at Flushing Meadows. Hopes were high that Shelton could end that drought after his epic 5-set quarterfinal victory over defending champion Carlos Alcaraz and a come-from-behind win over compatriot Francis Tiafoe in the semifinals. Instead, it was Zverev who picked up the second Grand Slam crown of his career, following his triumph at the French Open final in June. The German is also the fourth man in the Open era to win his first two career Grand Slam titles in the same calendar year.
1: Some football for you now. In Manchester City were 1-0 winners over rivals Manchester United in a highly dramatic and controversial Manchester derby at Old Trafford. Despite playing with 10 men for over 70 minutes, the slim victory maintains Enzo Maresca's perfect start as City manager in the new English Premier League campaign. And finally on the racetrack, Kimi Antonelli has won the Spanish Grand Prix in Madrid to further extend his dominant lead in the Formula One Drivers' Championship. The 20-year-old Mercedes star finished clear of Red Bull's Max Verstappen and reigning world champion Lando Norris of McLaren. He is now 81 points ahead of his nearest rival, Mercedes teammate George Russell, in the title race. And that is your look at sport.
3: Thanks, Carlos. And the weather forecast for today: mainly cloudy, a few showers this morning and tonight, hot with sunny intervals during the day, highs of around 32 degrees with winds that will be moderate east to northeasterly. Looking ahead, mainly fine in the next couple of days apart from one or two showers in the morning and at night. Right now at the observatory, 28 degrees Celsius with the relative humidity standing at 83%.

0: RTHK, the news at 7 with Wendy Wong. Foreign Minister Wang Yi has said President Xi Jinping's attendance at this weekend's BRICS summit in India is of strategic significance for steering high-quality development for greater cooperation in the bloc. Cecil Wong reports.
1: President Xi had yesterday unveiled initiatives in areas ranging from AI to trade, while calling on BRICS nations to advance innovation-driven development, uphold peace and stability, and improve global governance. Foreign Minister Wang Yi said the president had injected fresh impetus into BRICS cooperation, empowered the global south, and reached an important consensus with India that the neighbors should be partners. Wang said President Xi and Indian Prime Minister Narendra Modi had a candid and in-depth exchange of views on key issues, and the leaders agreed to jointly maintain peace in border areas, while the two countries will support each other as rotating chair of the BRICS grouping.
0: Indian Prime Minister Narendra Modi had wrapped up the summit in New Delhi, saying BRICS nations would work toward producing tangible results.
2: Our discussions over the past 2 days have further strengthened our conviction that BRICS is not merely a grouping of nations, but an ecosystem of solutions. We hope that the New Delhi Declaration adopted at this summit will provide a clear direction for our shared vision and future cooperation. We must translate all outcomes into time-bound actions that deliver last-mile impact.
0: BRICS originally include Brazil, Russia, India, China, and South Africa. It has now expanded to include Iran, Indonesia, Egypt,

0: Ethiopia, and the United Arab Emirates. U.S. President Donald Trump has hit out at critics of artificial intelligence who have warned firms to slow down its development, calling them negative forces. He said that the United States needed to maintain its lead in the technology.
1: We're the most sophisticated country in the world, and frankly, I want to keep it that way, because whoever wins, AI wins. And we can put guardrails, we can do this and that, but I think you have a lot of negative forces that are bringing it up that shouldn't be bringing it up, and they're bringing up things that won't happen.
0: His comments came days after AI researcher Jacob Cosson quit the industry, accusing his former employers, OpenAI and Anthropic, of gambling with people's lives in the AI race. The head of OpenAI says the company won't go public this year, citing safety concerns over artificial intelligence. Sean Kennedy has more.
2: In an interview with Fortune magazine, OpenAI's CEO Sam Altman said a listing would be ill-advised, and the company didn't feel pressure to go public, confirming that an initial public offering was off the table for this year. OpenAI, the maker of ChatGPT, and its rival Anthropic have been racing to become public companies. Both companies have filed confidential IPO documents with U.S. regulators and are targeting public listings at valuations approaching $1 trillion U.S. dollars. Over the weekend, Anthropic's chief executive Dario Amodei called for AI companies to slow down the development of the powerful technology.
0: Poland's prime minister says Russia military actions are getting closer to Poland's border. Donald Tusk issued the warning after Russia attacked a truck near Ukraine's border with Poland, according to Polish and Ukrainian officials.
3: Starting today, we will essentially be operating in a very heightened mode, because what we know and what can be expected is that the coming weeks and months will be a period of very intensified actions on the Russian part, and we cannot rule out, unfortunately, that this escalation will also affect our territory. I hope it will not. I hope that the worst-case scenario will not come true.
0: Russia said it had hit railway infrastructure used to transport military cargo from European countries. Locally, a trial has found that music can help calm elderly patients with dementia and help them sleep better. 72 patients listened to personalized playlists of songs they loved when they were younger four times a day. Dr. Yip Wai Man is Chief of Service for Medicine and Geriatrics at Tai Po Hospital.
4: Firstly, there is no adverse outcome. At least we haven't heard of any single patient show any dislike of the music that we've chosen. And most of the time, these are patients need to be prescribed drug for sleep or to soothe their agitated emotion. But after the scheme, 17 out of 70-something patients were able to lower down the so-called on-demand drug, particularly the sleeping pills.
0: The news from RTHK.
5: Thanks to Wendy Wong in our newsroom. You're listening to Hong Kong Today with Ben Che and myself, Todd Harding. Coming up, Iran's president says he spoke with the UAE's leader on the sidelines of the BRICS summit, saying both agreed to let bygones be bygones.
6: U.S. President Donald Trump criticizes those in the industry who warn against the fast-paced development of artificial intelligence.
5: And locally, a trial scheme at Tai Po Hospital finds that listening to music tied to happy memories reduces agitation in dementia patients.
6: Iranian President Masoud Pezeshkian says he's held good talks with Abu Dhabi Crown Prince Sheikh Khaled bin Mohammed bin Zayed Al Nahyan on the sidelines of the BRICS Leader Summit in New Delhi. He said both sides have agreed to let bygones be bygones.
7: For the first time since the war and the problems we experienced in the Persian Gulf, we held a meeting with the Crown Prince of Abu Dhabi. We had a good discussion about the issues and concerns that existed. We agreed to put the past aside and look forward to the future and how we can build a future together. Afterwards, Dr. Arachi also continued those discussions. There were constructive interactions in that regard.

0: صورت گرفت.
1: Iran's Fars news agency says today's meeting in Oman between Iran and Gulf Arab states to discuss possible agreements on the Strait of Hormuz has been postponed at the request of some regional countries. It said the decision was jointly made by Tehran and Muscat, citing an Iranian foreign ministry official. Before the Mideast war broke out, about a fifth of global oil and gas passed through the strait, and recent attacks have pushed oil prices higher.
2: U.S. President Donald Trump has hit out at critics of artificial intelligence who have warned firms needed to slow down the development of the powerful technology. Jamie Clark reports.
3: We can put guardrails, we can do this and that, but I think...
4: U.S. President Donald Trump said a lot of very negative forces are bringing things up about AI that won't happen. He said he wanted the United States to be an industry leader.
3: So whoever wins, AI wins.
4: The comments came a few days after AI researcher Jacob Coxon decided to leave the industry, accusing his former employers, OpenAI and Anthropic, of gambling with our lives in the race to develop models capable of self-improvement. That prompted Anthropic CEO Dario Amodei on Saturday to urge firms to slow down AI's rapid development. OpenAI boss Sam Altman and Elon Musk, who owns XAI, quickly chimed in to say they agreed with Amodei's assessment as pressure builds for improved oversight. In an interview released yesterday, Coxon said he backed independent oversight as a way to slow down AI's development. He said an independent third party could help ensure accountability in worst-case scenarios and greater transparency between different AI companies.
5: I think it'll also allow for trust between the labs to a much greater extent if people can rely on verification from these trusted third parties.
4: The recent warnings over AI's quick progress have intensified public debate over the technology in the US. Trump has resisted stirring concerns about AI. His administration has largely embraced AI firms in his second term, while AI executives have poured money into the US midterm campaign ahead of the 3rd of November election that will determine control of Congress.
1: Jamie Clark. Donald Trump has also doubled down on his support for Northern Ireland, breaking from the United Kingdom to unify with the Republic of Ireland. During a visit to the Irish Open golf tournament, Trump said it was natural for the North to be reunited with Ireland.
3: Yeah, I've always loved the people of Ireland, and it just seems to me that you have Northern Ireland and you have Ireland, and it would seem to me that one of the naturals of all time is put them together. So that's only my opinion, but... And by the way, many people agree. I made the comment I made what I consider to be a fairly routine comment. I've had so much support on that.
2: Ukraine says Russia has struck a passenger train near the Polish border. The country's state railway company says no one was injured in the attack, as monitors had warned the crew of the threat in advance. Jamie Clark reports.
4: Both Poland and Ukraine's foreign ministers condemned the alleged Russian attack near the Polish border on Sunday morning. Poland's Radosław Sikorski warned that the war was knocking at the doors of NATO and the European Union. He said the strike represented an escalation of the war.
6: Russia carried out the attack using upgraded drones equipped with jet engines and improved guidance systems.
4: Ukraine's railway operator said a train was attacked just 2 kilometers from the Polish border. It said that a diplomatic train carrying European security advisers, as well as former British Prime Minister Boris Johnson, had been using the same line shortly before the strike. Earlier in the day, border guards said a truck less than a kilometre from Ukraine's border with Poland was also hit, prompting the nearby crossing point to briefly halt operations. Russia's defence ministry said it had targeted infrastructure facilitating military cargoes from Europe in western Ukraine. With the front line largely static, both Moscow and Kyiv have intensified long-distance strikes in recent weeks to try to shift momentum in the war. The strikes came as US President Donald Trump called on his Ukrainian counterpart, Volodymyr Zelensky, to halt attacks on Russian refineries. He said it was causing a shortage of diesel fuel.
3: This isn't done by the Middle East. This is done by what's happening with Russia and Ukraine. So we spoke to Mr. Zelensky about it. There are plenty of other targets. Don't hit diesel fuel.
4: Ukraine has increasingly targeted Russian oil refineries in a bid to hurt Russia's war effort.
1: Jamie Clark.

0: President Xi Jinping has proposed five initiatives for the BRICS group of nations to strengthen cooperation in areas of artificial intelligence, trade and investment facilitation, digital industry, smart manufacturing and talent development. Aaron Tam has this report.
1: President Xi Jinping made the proposals at the leaders' summit of the 11-member BRICS group in the Indian capital, New Delhi. According to the Xinhua News Agency, Xi stressed that greater BRICS must make greater impacts, achieve greater development, and lay a solid foundation for practical cooperation. He added that greater BRICS should leverage strengths in being rooted in emerging markets and connected with the global south, uphold openness and cooperation for mutual benefit and win-win outcomes, keep industrial and supply chains stable and unimpeded, and foster integrated markets. She also noted that greater BRICS should build innovation incubators, upgrade traditional industries, develop emerging industries, and make forward-looking plans for future industries so that emerging technologies can illuminate the path toward common prosperity.
2: Aaron Tam. Locally, a trial scheme at Taipo Hospital has found that listening to music tied to happy memories can reduce agitation in elderly patients with dementia and cognitive decline. The year-long program involved 72 inpatients aged 65 or older. Each patient got a personalized playlist of songs they loved when they were younger, and they listened to it four times a day for 30 minutes at a time. Dr. Yip Wai Man, Chief of Service for the Department of Medicine and Geriatrics at Taipo Hospital, told Elvis Yu, a frontline nurse, came up with the idea.
3: Actually, this is a kind of a bottom-up scheme, originated from a frontline nurse. She spotted a patient with agitation with the background of the dementia. It's a kind of a deterioration over the cognitive function in the old patients. And the patients in the ward are being agitated, throw things, spitting, and the wife of this particular patient felt hopeless and helpless. So the nurse wanted to help a bit. Apart from the drug given by the doctor, it seems not so helpful at the very first beginning. So the nurse started to search over the web in order to see what sort of a non-medical, non-drug treatment can help. And then lastly, she find that the music can help this sort of a patient.
4: So in total, 72 patients are joined the one-year trial. So how are they selected in the first place?
3: Firstly, is the relatives willing to join the scheme, and whether the patient is truly a case of the dementia, that is the impairment over the cognitive function, and whether the patient is in need to have a prolonged hospitalization in the hospital. Let's say other patients just need to stay in hospital less than a few days, so probably there's not much help.
4: So what type of music do those patients listen to? Who chose the song list for them?
3: The beauty of this scheme is to have a personalized playlist. With the help of the relatives, caregiver, and the nurse in charge, they just came up with a personalized music or playlist. Initially, they need to have an interview to see what sort of a music that the patient enjoyed previously, 10 years ago, decades ago, or even in the teenage time. Let's say some patients like to have the oldies music or in the traditional Canton pops. After the negotiation and the interview, a personalized song list will come up.
4: So I know that the patients listen to music four times a day, each time for 30 minutes. So why this specific length?
3: Well, actually, this is not invented by us. It's a kind of a regime originate from studies in the U.S. And we just adopted into this scheme. But frankly speaking, if we give the music too much, so probably it will end up with a kind of a blunting effect. We just want to make it as a kind of a repeated dosage, as a kind of a drug.
4: So speaking of the outcome, did all 72 patients show improvements, like any negative results are shown among them?
3: Firstly, there is no adverse outcome. At least we haven't heard of any single patient show any dislike of the music that we've chosen. For the 17 patients, we mentioned that the use of the drug can be lowered down. Basically, it's a kind of a decrease in the

0: usage of a so-called drug on demand. And most of the time, these sort of patients need to be prescribed drug for sleep or to soothe their agitated emotion. But after this scheme, 17 out of 70-something patients were able to lower down the so-called on-demand drug, particularly the sleeping pills.
1: But for other caregivers, how can they apply this framework for, on their own in another setting? Like, do you recommend them to copy what you have done here?
0: I think at least there should not be any sort of a harmful effect because it's just music or songs. But in our setting, because all those patients were in the hospital, will be closely monitored by the nurses. We need to pay attention about whether there is any abnormal behavior or emotion triggered by particular songs. So I think this is the key message to the caregiver who wants to use the music or a tailor-made song list at their home.
2: That was Dr. Yip Wai Man from the Taipo Hospital.
3: The time is coming up to 7:18. You're listening to Hong Kong Today. The Financial Services Development Council, or FSDC, is calling for Hong Kong to enhance efforts to attract more patient capital, including pension funds from the mainland, to invest globally via the city. Patient capital means money used for long-term investments. The call was part of the FSDC's newly released roadmap to further improve the city's capital market competitiveness. The council's vice chairman, Andrew Weir, said it was supportive of the stock exchange's listing reforms and is also keen to see the broader use of the renminbi.
4: We split the report into different priorities. The short-term priorities are really capturing this inflection point of this moment. And an important part of that is the capital market reform, the listing reform being done by the stock exchange. We're strongly supportive of that. The way we see it is a capital market or a listing regime. It's like a menu. You have to have everything on the menu that every other leading IFC has. Mm-hmm. That's your main dish. But you need to have some spicy dishes as well, which makes your menu more attractive. So we're strongly supportive of what the stock exchange is trying to do. And there are changes in the dual listing regime, in the offing. There's a fresh look at GEM, and also innovative companies and weighted voting rights. All of these things have been looked at afresh. Mm-hmm. We strongly agree with these. You need to have everything on offer that an IFC expects, and this is all heading in the right direction at the stock exchange. The second area is just the broadening and deepening of renminbi. Offshore renminbi is a huge advantage of Hong Kong. You know, we are the leading offshore market. And having more renminbi products, more suitable and acceptable renminbi products, makes a lot of sense. And to be frank, more use of a renminbi generally in business, in corporate trading and overall trading, is very important. The third one probably is this concept of patient capital. People sometimes misunderstand this. Patient capital, what that really means is long-term capital, looking for a home, a safe return, not too much risk, but it's still an investment. And in major IFCs, there are large pools of patient capital. Sometimes it's in pension funds, sometimes it's in sovereign wealth funds, other times it's sitting in money market funds. And we're just raising, let's, as an IFC, recognize that patient capital is going to become more important. Mm-hmm. And over time, let's build more offerings, more focus, more attractive propositions for that patient capital, so that that patient capital gets attracted more to Hong Kong.
2: Chief Executive John Lee says he will wear a lapel pin symbolizing the city's first five-year plan while delivering the blueprints and the policy address on Wednesday. Lee and his team will also wear green ties and scarves, all of which, along with the lapel pins, were designed by a team at a technological and higher education institute.
5: The blue lapel pin bears the word 15, representing Hong Kong's first five-year plan. The pattern is based on the idea of two overlapping squares, symbolizing that Hong Kong brings together resources and diverse talent from all quarters of society, comprehensively deepens high-quality development, consolidates and enhances its economic strength and competitiveness, and shines on the international stage. The designs of the ties and scarves draw inspiration from the technological development of the northern metropolis, symbolizing it will lead Hong Kong in pioneering a new landscape for innovation and technology.
3: Financial Secretary Paul Chan says Hong Kong's connections with Belt and Road regions and the Global South have expanded and deepened following continuous growth in the SAR's innovation and technology ability. Wallace Wong reports.

0: Writing in his weekly blog, Paul Chen said Hong Kong's collaboration with the Middle East has been expanding from finance to the industry-oriented innovation and technology sector, bringing the economic and investment relationship to a broader scope. Hong Kong's cooperation with the Belt and Road regions is also evolving from individual projects into comprehensive connections. Chen said the SAR's strong scientific research and innovation capability allows the cross-regional cooperation to extend into the INT area. He also said partners in the Middle East and Central Asia can find feasible innovation and commercialized applications in the SAR.
1: Wallace Wong, a veteran politician who served on the executive council during the tenure of Hong Kong's first chief executive, Chung Chih-hua, has praised the late leader as a major contributor to the city's stability and development. Speaking on a commercial radio program, Tam Yu Chung, a consultant for the Chinese Association of Hong Kong and Macau Studies, praised Chung for his profound understanding of the One Country, Two Systems principle and his early push for the SAR to integrate into the country's broader development.
2: He saw the close ties between the country and Hong Kong. Today, we say we must integrate into the broader national development as the best path forward for our city. But he recognized that connection long ago, constantly reminding us that when the country prospers, Hong Kong prospers too.
3: Police say they've received more than 700 reports from people saying their credit cards have been stolen and used to buy smartphones, involving a total of nearly $15 million. The reports come after major banks in Hong Kong urged their customers to suspend any card that had been used without their consent to purchase new iPhones. Elvis Yu reports.
4: The reminder by HSBC and Standard Chartered Bank follows a wave of social media posts from users who suspect their credit cards were misused to buy new iPhones during a recent pre-order launch. In response to media inquiries, both banks said they would launch an investigation for affected customers and, where applicable, a chargeback will be initiated in accordance with regulations published by card networks. The Hong Kong Monetary Authority, for its part, said cardholders generally do not need to bear liability for unauthorized transactions if they have not acted fraudulently or with gross negligence. It added that if individual merchants choose to disable verification steps, they have to bear liability for any resulting unauthorized transactions and financial losses.
1: Elvis Yu. And in just a moment, Carlos Escueta will be back with a roundup of sports right after this.
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6: Good morning. Sports news now with me. I'm Carlos Escueto. We begin with tennis, and Alexander Zverev is a two-time Grand Slam winner. The world number two won the U.S. Open final in New York after defeating Ben Shelton in four sets, denying his opponent's bid to become the first American man in 23 years to lift the trophy at the Grand Slam event. Nazri Karim with more.
7: Both men earned their place in the final at Flushing Meadows following dominant and hard-fought runs through the tournament. But it was the top-seeded Zverev who came out of the gate swinging, capitalizing on Shelton's shaky start in his first major final. The German played a nearly flawless tiebreak on serve, taking the first two sets 6-3, 7-6. Shelton fought back in the third, winning 7-5 to bring an electric home crowd at Arthur Ashe Stadium to their feet. But Zverev quickly snuffed out Shelton's comeback attempt, taking the fourth set 6-2 to wrap up victory in 3 hours and 33 minutes. Shelton was bidding to become the first American man since Andy Roddick in 2003 to lift the trophy at Flushing Meadows. Hopes were high that Shelton could end that drought after his epic five-set quarterfinal victory over defending champion Carlos Alcaraz and a come-from-behind win over compatriot Francis Tiafoe in the semifinals. Instead, it was Zverev who picked up the second Grand Slam crown of his career, following his triumph at the French Open final in June. The German is also the fourth man in the Open era to win his first two career Grand Slam titles in the same calendar year.
6: Well, to football now. In Manchester City were 1-0 winners over rivals Manchester United in a highly dramatic and controversial Manchester derby at Old Trafford. Despite playing with 10

0: And for over 70 minutes, the slim victory maintains Enzo Maresca's perfect start as City manager in the new English Premier League campaign. Sean Kennedy with that story.
1: Manchester City were left with a mountain to climb at Old Trafford after Phil Foden's red card on 23 minutes. The midfielder was given his marching orders from referee Michael Oliver after kicking out against United skipper Bruno Fernandes following a touchline tussle. But City were unfazed by the setback of being down to 10 men, pushing forward with relentless energy to exploit the wings on the counter-attack. But the moment of controversy came at the stroke of the hour mark, when Erling Haaland converted a cross from Josko Vardiol. The goal sparked heavy protest from United manager Michael Carrick and his players. A lengthy three-minute VAR review ensued, checking if Enzo Fernandes, who was in an offside position, interfered with play as the cross came in. Haaland's goal was ultimately awarded after review deemed Fernandes was not interfering with play as he tried to head in before the ball reached the Norwegian. It wasn't until long after the game that the professional referees body admitted that the decision to award Haaland's goal was an error of judgment. The narrow victory maintained City's perfect start to the Premier League under new boss Enzo Maresca, who sprinted down the touchline to celebrate in front of the travelling City fans at full time. Elsewhere, it was a crushing 5-0 victory for Brighton over Coventry. The win moved the Seagulls into fourth, leaving Frank Lampard's side rooted to the bottom of the table.
0: Well, sticking with football, Barcelona continued their perfect start to the La Liga season with a 4-2 win at Levante. Two goals from Lamine Yamal did the damage for Barca, who re-established their three-point lead over rivals Real Madrid at the top of the table. Cycling now in Spain's Enric Mas has claimed his maiden Grand Tour, winning the Vuelta a España to end years of heartbreak and three runner-up finishes. The 31-year-old rider stood on the podium with the red jersey after the 21st and final stage, after racing through more than 3,000 kilometers on home roads. Mas is the first Spanish champion since Alberto Contador back in 2014. And finally, on the racetrack, Kimi Antonelli has won the Spanish Grand Prix in Madrid to further extend his dominant lead in the Formula One Drivers' Championship. The 20-year-old Mercedes star finished clear of Red Bull's Max Verstappen and reigning world champion Lando Norris. Antonelli is now 81 points ahead of his nearest rival, Mercedes teammate George Russell, in the title race. And that is your look at sport.
2: Thanks, Carlos. And the weather forecast for today: mainly cloudy, a few showers in the morning and at night, hot with sunny intervals during the day. The maximum temperature will be around 32 degrees and winds will be moderate east to northeasterly. Looking ahead, mainly fine in the next couple of days, apart from one or two showers in the morning and at night. Right now, the observatory, 28 degrees Celsius, with the relative humidity standing at 82%. And let's cross over to the newsroom now for a look at some other news headlines.
3: It's 7:30, I'm Wendy Wong. Foreign Minister Wang Yi has said President Xi Jinping's attendance at this weekend's BRICS summit in India is of strategic significance for steering high-quality development for greater cooperation in the bloc. Cecil Wong reports.
4: President Xi had yesterday unveiled initiatives in areas ranging from AI to trade, while calling on BRICS nations to advance innovation-driven development, uphold peace and stability, and improve global governance. Foreign Minister Wang Yi said the president had injected fresh impetus into BRICS cooperation, empowered the global south, and reached an important consensus with India that the neighbors should be partners.
3: U.S. President Donald Trump has hit out at critics of artificial intelligence who have warned firms to slow down its development, calling them negative forces. He said that the United States needed to maintain its lead in the technology.
5: We're the most sophisticated country in the world. And frankly, I want to keep it that way, because whoever wins, AI wins. And we can put guardrails, we can do this and that, but I think you have a lot of negative forces that are bringing it up that shouldn't be bringing it up, and they're bringing up things that won't happen.
3: His comments came days after AI researcher Jacob Coxon quit the industry, accusing his former employers OpenAI and Anthropic of gambling with people's lives in the AI race. Poland's prime minister says Russian military actions are getting closer to Poland's border. Donald Tusk issued the warning after Russia attacked a truck near Ukraine's border with Poland, according to Polish and Ukrainian officials.
6: Od dzisiaj właściwie będziemy Starting today, we will essentially be operating in a

0: very heightened mode, because what we know and what can be expected is that the coming weeks and months will be a period of very intensified actions on the Russian part, and we cannot rule out, unfortunately, that this escalation will also affect our territory. I hope it will not. I hope that the worst-case scenario will not come true.
1: Russia said it had hit railway infrastructure used to transport military cargo from European countries. Locally, a trial has found that music can help calm elderly patients with dementia and help them sleep better. 72 patients listened to personalized playlists of songs they loved when they were younger, four times a day. Dr. Yip Wei-man is Chief of Service for Medicine and Geriatrics at Tai Po Hospital.
2: Firstly, there is no adverse outcome. At least we haven't heard of any single patient show any dislike of the music that we've chosen. And most of the time, these sort of patients need to be prescribed drug for sleep or to soothe their agitated emotion. But after the scheme, 17 out of 70-something patients were able to lower down the so-called on-demand drug, particularly the sleeping pills.
1: The news from RTHK.
3: Thanks to Wendy Wong in our newsroom. You're listening to Hong Kong Today with me, Ben Che, and Todd Harding. Leading the news this morning, President Xi Jinping proposes five initiatives to enhance BRICS cooperation and lay the foundations for greater development.
4: Chief Executive John Lee says he will wear a lapel pin symbolizing the city's first five-year plan when delivering the blueprint and policy address.
3: And police say almost $15 million have been stolen from more than 700 credit card holders to buy new iPhones.
4: President Xi Jinping has proposed five initiatives on greater BRICS cooperation in areas of artificial intelligence, trade and investment facilitation, digital industry, smart manufacturing and talent development. Aaron Tam reports.
5: Xi Jinping made the proposals when attending the second and final day of the BRICS summit in New Delhi. He stressed that greater BRICS must make greater impacts, achieve greater development and lay a solid foundation for practical cooperation. She said BRICS should leverage strengths in being rooted in emerging markets and connected with the global south, uphold openness and cooperation for mutual benefit and win-win outcomes, keep industrial and supply chains stable and unimpeded, and foster integrated markets. He also noted that BRICS should build innovation incubators, upgrade traditional industries, develop emerging industries, and make forward-looking plans for future industries. For his part, Indian Prime Minister Narendra Modi called for cooperation within the bloc, which he has said represents 50% of the world's population, 40% of global GDP, and more than 25% of global trade. Modi told leaders that the power of BRICS lies in our diversity and cooperation. The Indian leader added that BRICS has tried to push inclusive global growth, adding that while it may be rooted in different realities, together the bloc will rise through cooperation and blossom for humanity. Russian President Vladimir Putin, meanwhile, said the bloc was working to create a new, more just, multipolar world order.
4: Xi and his entourage have returned to Beijing after the Delhi BRICS summit.
3: Indian Prime Minister Narendra Modi wrapped up the BRICS summit by saying member nations will work towards producing tangible outcomes. Modi said he was confident the bloc would live up to expectations through the combined efforts of its members.
6: Our discussions over the past 2 days have further strengthened our conviction that BRICS is not merely a grouping of nations, but an ecosystem of solutions. We hope that the new Delhi Declaration adopted at this summit will provide a clear direction for our shared vision and future cooperation. We must translate all outcomes into time-bound actions that deliver last-mile impact.
3: The grouping originally comprised Brazil, Russia, India, China, and South Africa, and now includes Iran, Indonesia, Egypt, Ethiopia, and the United Arab Emirates.
4: Chief Executive John Lee says he will wear a lapel pin symbolizing the city's first five-year plan while delivering the blueprint and policy address on Wednesday. Wallace Wong reports.
7: Writing on his social media, John Lee said he and his team would also wear green ties and scarves, all of which, along with the lapel pins, were designed by a team at the Technological and Higher Education Institute.
6: The blue lapel pin bears the word 15, representing Hong Kong's first five-year plan. The pattern is based on the idea of two overlapping squares, symbolizing that Hong Kong brings together resources and diverse talent from all quarters of society, comprehensively deepens high-quality development, consolidates and enhances its economic strength and competitiveness, and shines on the international stage.
7: The CE also pointed out that the designs of the ties and scarves draw inspiration from the technological development of the Northern Metropolis, symbolizing it will lead Hong Kong in pioneering a new landscape for innovation and technology. The chief executive added that the crisscrossing design on the tie symbolizes connectivity and synergy among talent, education, and industries.
3: Financial Secretary Paul Chan says Hong Kong's connections with Belt and Road regions and the Global South have deepened, aligned with the city's continuous growth in innovation and technology. Here's Wallace Wang again.
7: Writing in his weekly blog, Paul Chan said Hong Kong's collaboration with the Middle East has been expanding from finance to the industry-oriented innovation and technology sector, bringing the economic and investment relationship to a broader scope. He said Hong Kong's cooperation with Belt and Road regions is also evolving from individual projects into comprehensive connections. Chan said the SAR's strong scientific research and innovation capabilities allow the cross-regional cooperation to extend into the INT area. He noted that Hong Kong's ability to innovate has been on the rise, with the number of startups in the city surging from over 1,500 in 2015 to more than 5,200 last year. Chan wrote that this means that partners in the Middle East and Central Asia will find feasible innovation, commercialized applications, and high-end industrial capabilities in Hong Kong. When these abilities are combined with the advanced manufacturing capacity and the vast market in Hong Kong's sister cities in the Greater Bay Area, Chan said the results will not only be commercial returns, but also high-quality development that benefits all parties. The FS also said Hong Kong's first five-year plan and the latest policy address would become the market's focus in the coming week. The documents will allow the market to further understand Hong Kong's future development and policies and better plan for further investments and business development in the city and across the region.
4: Wallace Wang. Several political heavyweights who worked with Hong Kong's first chief executive, Tung Chee Hwa, have paid tribute to the late leader, praising his foresight and major contributions to the city's development. Elvis Yu has more.
8: Speaking on a commercial radio program, Elsie Leung, who served as Secretary for Justice during Tung's administration, remembered him as a far-sighted leader. She noted that Tung was always willing to listen to opposing views when handling major crises, such as the rights of abode and illegal immigration disputes, as well as the reform of the rural representative election system.
9: First of all, he was always patient enough to hear people out. Whether he agreed or not, he would listen until you had finished, and we had to explain our positions clearly to him. He also enjoyed immense trust from the central government. On many issues, he clearly conveyed Hong Kong's actual situation to Beijing. With that strong backing behind us, we had the confidence to take bold steps when needed, such as requesting an interpretation of the basic law from the Standing Committee of the National People's Congress.
8: On the same program, Tam Yeo Chung, who served on the Executive Council under Tung, praised the late former CE as a major contributor to the city's stability and development. Tam, now a consultant for the Chinese Association of Hong Kong and Macau Studies, also lauded Tung for his profound understanding of the One Country, Two Systems principle and his early push for Hong Kong to integrate into the country's broader development.
0: He saw the close ties between the country and Hong Kong. Today, we say we must integrate into the broader national development as the best path forward for our city. But he recognized that connection long ago, constantly reminding us that when the country prospers, Hong Kong prospers too.
8: Tam added that Tung consistently stepped up for Hong Kong during pivotal moments. As an example, he pointed to Tung establishing the Our Hong Kong Foundation following the 2014 Occupy Central movement to unite different sectors and pool wisdom to solve deep-seated social issues.
3: Elvis Yu. Police say they've received over 700 reports from people saying their credit card details have been stolen.

0: Major banks have also launched investigations, with HSBC and Standard Chartered urging customers to suspend their credit cards if they spot any unauthorized transactions. HSBC said that where applicable, a chargeback will be initiated in accordance with card network regulations. Standard Chartered similarly said it will help submit a refund request to the card networks if an investigation confirms that affected customers did not authorize the transactions. Both banks noted that while they provide 3D secure authentication to protect online purchases, individuals will have to decide for themselves whether or not to implement an extra step of verification. The Hong Kong Monetary Authority, for its part, said cardholders generally do not need to bear liability for unauthorized transactions if they have not acted fraudulently or with gross negligence. The authority stressed that effective measures must be in place to ensure the safety of credit card transactions. It added that if individual merchants choose to disable additional verification steps due to operational considerations, they have to bear liability for any resulting unauthorized transactions and financial losses.
1: Aaron Tan. The Financial Services Development Council, or FSDC, has urged Hong Kong to enhance efforts to attract more patient capital, including pension funds from the mainland, to invest globally via the city. Patient capital is money intended for long-term investments. The call was part of the FSDC's newly released roadmap to further improve the city's capital market competitiveness. The Council's Vice Chairman, Andrew Weir, noted that the roadmap came after the Council collected views from more than 600 market participants. He added that the goal is to transform the city into a capital nexus. Other key proposals include cutting the time and costs associated with new listings and to further expand the products eligible under the Wealth Management Connect and ETF Connect. He spoke to Chloe Fong about some of the roadmap's key recommendations.
2: We split the report into different priorities. The short-term priorities are really capturing this inflection point at this moment, and an important part of that is the capital market reform, the listing reform being done by the stock exchange. We're strongly supportive of that. The way we see it is a capital market or a listing regime. It's like a menu. You have to have everything on the menu that every other leading IFC has. Mm-hmm. That's your main dish, but you need to have some spicy dishes as well, which makes your menu more attractive. So we're strongly supportive of what the stock exchange is trying to do. And there are changes in the dual listing regime, in the offing. There's a fresh look at GEM, and also innovative companies and weighted voting rights. All of mm-hmm. these things have been looked at afresh. Mm-hmm. We strongly agree with these. You need to have everything on offer that an IFC expects, and this is all heading in the right direction at the stock exchange. The second area is just the broadening and deepening of renminbi. Offshore renminbi is a huge advantage of Hong Kong. You know, we are the leading offshore market, and having more renminbi products, more suitable and acceptable renminbi products, makes a lot of sense. And to be frank, more use of a renminbi generally in business, in corporate trading and overall trading, is very important. The third one probably is this concept of patient capital. People sometimes misunderstand this. Patient capital, what that really means is long-term capital, looking for a home, a safe return, not too much risk, but it's still an investment. And in major IFCs, there are large pools of patient capital. Sometimes it's in pension funds, sometimes it's in sovereign wealth funds, other times it's sitting in money market funds. And we're just raising, let's, as an IFC, recognize that patient capital is going to become more important. Mm-hmm. And over time, let's build more offerings, more focus, more attractive propositions for that patient capital, so that that patient capital gets attracted more to Hong Kong.
3: I think you mentioned about the concept about the patient capital, and I think one of the proposals from the roadmap was also to, you know, to begin the mobilization of the patient capital, especially including allowing MPF to invest in more alternative products as well. And also maybe to have more engagement with mainland authorities regarding the access of mainland investors potentially investing global capital via Hong Kong as well. Can you tell us more about how, you know, this could possibly contribute to Hong Kong's capital market in general?
2: Thank you. It's a great question, but I've also got to be very clear about this. I think what the report is really saying is we help to ensure there's more investable local product supply, including longevity finance and retirement-linked instruments, and more sort of index universal life insurances with that type mm-hmm. of thing. We

0: more of a culture of looking at these types of products of patient capital. It is not in itself a request to the MPF per se to have a fresh look at how it deploys its investments. But of course, MPF and mainland pension capital long-term are these part of the sources of patient capital. Right. But what we're really saying is Hong Kong being an international centre of patient capital, how we can attract more patient capital from overseas markets is the main point we're pushing. So I want to make it clear we're not calling for reform of MPF or reform of pensions in China, but what we're just saying as part of our ecosystem, we could perhaps ask ourselves, is there more we need to be doing in that space for the long-term role of Hong Kong as an international capital centre?
1: I think earlier we mentioned about some, you know, short to medium terms proposals, right? And maybe from the longer perspective, you earlier mentioned that Hong Kong can potentially transform into the next level of IFC, right? And an IFC plus. How do we get there? How do we get the plus ultimately?
0: Yeah, what a great question. I don't think we're that far off. If you look at what's happened in the last couple of years and you look at the ratings recently, Hong Kong is hovering at number two, number three as a global IFC. And there's even some suggestions we could become number one under certain measure. But I come back to where we are. There's a real demand for diversification. With Hong Kong's advantages, if we work together, collaborate well, and the FSDC works across all financial services, I think it's well within reach, actually, to be this global capital nexus. And there's so much reform going on in different parts. You'll see in the five-year plan input, there's a big stress on financial services. I think if we're all working together, aligned, the regulators working together, and the market, which talks through the FSDC, gets listened to, I think actually we will get there. It's all about going deeper and broader on everything we do.
2: The roadmap also came ahead of the release of the city's first five-year plan.
3: The time is now 7:49. You're listening to Hong Kong Today. The Hong Kong Federation of Youth Groups has called on the government to include a dedicated chapter on youth development in the city's five-year plan. This came as a think tank set up by the Federation called Youth Ideas surveyed more than 650 young people in July and found over 60% of them believe the blueprint is relevant to their individual development. Wallace Wong reports.
4: The survey found that more than half of the respondents placed people's livelihoods and social development as the top priority. It also revealed that many youngsters are concerned about high living costs, the financial burden of housing, and competition in the job market. The survey also showed that more than 60% of respondents thought that the authorities did not offer adequate explanations on youth policies. John Poon, convener of the think tank's Youth Development and Engagement Group, said young people are key stakeholders in the SAR's development. He appealed to authorities to further support youth development.
5: The nation's 15th five-year plan has a specific chapter on youth development, so we hope the SAR government can also include a youth chapter in the five-year blueprint. The aim is to send a signal to society that the government is willing to actively invest in young people. We also hope the government can let the public know the specific policies in the five-year plan.
4: On development in the northern metropolis, Poon said many young people placed emphasis on living facilities and job competitiveness there. He called on the government to set up a youth-friendly zone in the northern metropolis to attract youngsters.
2: Wallace Wong. Rescuers in Indonesia say at least six people have died and 129 others are missing after a ferry capsized in rough seas. One survivor has recounted scenes of panic as passengers scrambled for life jackets. Jamie Clark has more details.
6: Video footage showed rescuers evacuating passengers of the ferry sailing between the islands of Java and Borneo. The Virgo Transport 8, which authorities said carried 213 passengers and 30 crew, lost contact with its shipping company early on Sunday after departing from Surabaya in East Java. 33-year-old survivor Rinto Arahap said many passengers were asleep when the vessel began taking on water and tilting on one side, known as listing. He said he heard what sounded like metal breaking about 5 hours into the journey and described passengers fighting over life jackets, which there were too few.

0: you of.
1: The sound was like iron being broken. The ship was listing to the left. I took a life jacket and ran upstairs. We were panicked. Some were pinned under tables, while others were shoving each other.
0: The local search and rescue chief said that the ship's captain had reported to its owners, before losing contact, that the vessel was tilting. He said rescuers battled waves of up to 2.5 meters to reach the ferry. 2 helicopters were involved in the search, as well as other vessels from the Navy, police, the rescue agency, and the ferry company. Rescue authorities had established a command centre at the Banjar Mahsin port, with paramedics and ambulances on standby, as dozens of relatives and friends of the passengers checked a whiteboard for the updated names of people rescued.
2: Jamie Clark. Authorities in the Philippines say it could take weeks or even months to identify the victims of a ferry disaster that killed 76 people. Forensic experts have been collecting charred remains from the MV June Astor, which was carrying more than 130 people when it caught fire on Wednesday. The ferry was heading southwest from Manila to Quirón in Palawan province. Richard Allen Mangalin, a forensic expert for the Philippine National Police, said the bodies are scattered in different parts of the vessel.
3: Based on the initial assessment on the cadavers, most of them are already in charred condition. They will be conducting the DNA examination on the specimens that were being collected. And as to the timelines, right now we are still on the processing procedure and collecting of the pieces of evidence.
4: The head of OpenAI says the company won't go public this year, citing safety concerns over artificial intelligence. Sean Kennedy has more.
5: In an interview with Fortune magazine, OpenAI's CEO Sam Altman said a listing would be ill-advised, and the company didn't feel pressure to go public, confirming that an initial public offering was off the table for this year. OpenAI, the maker of ChatGPT, and its rival Anthropic have been racing to become public companies. Both companies have filed confidential IPO documents with US regulators and are targeting public listings at valuations approaching $1 trillion. Over the weekend, Anthropic's chief executive Dario Amodei called for AI companies to slow down the development of the powerful technology. Both Altman and Elon Musk, who owns xAI, agreed with Amodei's assessment. Asked by Fortune about the risk of human extinction, Altman said AI companies had a tremendous responsibility. In July, OpenAI revealed that its models had broken out of a controlled environment during testing, connected to the internet, and infiltrated Hugging Face, a site developers used to store and share code.
2: Sean Kennedy and Carlos Escueta will be back with a final look at the latest sporting action in just a moment.
6: Full intake has been achieved for 7 light public housing projects. 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With comprehensive ancillary facilities and services, residents' quality of life has improved substantially. The Phase 4 application includes 4 projects in Kai Tak, Ma'an Shan, and Tuen Mun, with intake starting in the third quarter this year. Applications are now open. Eligible households will receive a removal allowance of up to $13,000. 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
7: Well, good morning, Sports News Now. With me, I'm Carlos Escueta. We begin with tennis, and Alexander Zverev is a 2-time Grand Slam winner. The world number 2 won the US Open final in New York after defeating Ben Shelton in 4 sets, denying his opponent's bid to become the first American man in 23 years to lift the trophy at the Grand Slam event. Naz Fikarim with more.
8: Both men earned their place in the final at Flushing Meadows following dominant and hard-fought runs through the tournament. But it was the top-seeded Zverev who came out of the gate swinging, capitalizing on Shelton's shaky start in his first major final. The German played a nearly flawless tiebreaker on serve, taking the first 2 sets 6-3, 7-6. Shelton fought back in the third, winning 7-5 to bring an electric home crowd at Arthur Ashe Stadium to their feet. But Zverev quickly snuffed out Shelton's comeback attempt, taking the fourth set 6-2 to wrap up victory in 3 hours and 33 minutes. Shelton was bidding to become the first American man since Andy Roddick in 2003 to lift the trophy at Flushing Meadows. Hopes were high that Shelton could end that drought after his epic 5-set quarterfinal victory over defending champion Carlos Alcaraz and a come-from-behind win over compatriot Francis Tiafoe in the semifinals. Instead, it was Zverev who picked up the second Grand Slam crown of his career, following his triumph at the French Open final in June. The German is also the fourth man in the Open era to win his first two career Grand Slam titles in the same calendar year.
7: Well, despite facing heavy American support from the 23,000-strong crowd at Arthur Ashe Stadium, Zverev had nothing but respect for Shelton after the match.
9: I know that today 99.9% of the people wanted Ben to win, so I'm very sorry, first of all. But second, it was an incredible atmosphere to play in. Even though I know that the crowd was against me, the crowd was always incredibly fair. And we as players, we appreciate it. You guys brought the energy, you guys brought the noise, and we really thank you guys for that.
7: And finally, in football, Manchester City were 1-0 winners over rivals Manchester United in a highly dramatic and controversial Manchester derby at Old Trafford. Despite playing with 10 men for over 70 minutes, the slim victory maintains Enzo Maresca's perfect start as City manager in the new English Premier League campaign. Sean Kennedy has more.
5: Manchester City were left with a mountain to climb at Old Trafford after Phil Foden's red card on 23 minutes. The midfielder was given his marching orders from referee Michael Oliver after kicking out against United skipper Bruno Fernandes following a touchline tussle. But City were unfazed by the setback of being down to 10 men, pushing forward with relentless energy to exploit the wings on the counter-attack. But the moment of controversy came at the stroke of the hour mark when Erling Haaland converted a cross from Josko Vardiol. The goal sparked heavy protest from United manager Michael Carrick and his players. A lengthy three-minute VAR review ensued, checking if Enzo Fernandes, who was in an offside position, interfered with play as the cross came in. Haaland's goal was ultimately awarded after review deemed Fernandes was not interfering with play as he tried to head in before the ball reached the Norwegian. It wasn't until long after the game that the professional referees body admitted that the decision to award Haaland's goal was an error of judgment.
7: And that is your look at sport.
10: Thanks, Carlos. And before we go, the weather forecast for today: sunny intervals and a few showers. Hot during the day with a maximum temperature of around 32 degrees with winds that will be moderate east to northeasterly. Looking ahead, mainly fine in the next couple of days apart from one or two showers in the morning and at night. Right now, 28 degrees Celsius to humidity 83%.
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0: RTHK, the news at 8 with Wendy Wong. Foreign Minister Wang Yi has said President Xi Jinping's attendance at this weekend's BRICS summit in India is of strategic significance for steering high-quality development for greater cooperation in the bloc. Cecil Wong reports.
1: President Xi had yesterday unveiled initiatives in areas ranging from AI to trade, while calling on BRICS nations to advance innovation-driven development, uphold peace and stability, and improve global governance. Foreign Minister Wang Yi said the president had injected fresh impetus into BRICS cooperation, empowered the global south, and reached an important consensus with India that the neighbors should be partners.
0: Indian Prime Minister Narendra Modi had wrapped up the summit in New Delhi, saying BRICS nations would work toward producing tangible results.
2: Our discussions over the past 2 days have further strengthened our conviction that BRICS is not merely a grouping of nations, but an ecosystem of solutions. We hope that the New Delhi Declaration adopted at this summit will provide a clear direction for our shared vision and future cooperation. We must translate all outcomes into time-bound actions that deliver last-mile impact.
0: BRICS originally included Brazil, Russia, India, China, and South Africa.